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12: Oh, whoa, that's a development. There you go. Shout out to
13: DraftKings. All 50 stakes.
12: Well, there you go.
13: There you go.
12: All right, you got it. So the latest development is that the Big 12 is right now asking for declaratory relief and an injunction in federal court to be able to exercise their own bylaws and sanction Texas Tech if, in fact, they were to play Brendan Sorsby this season. So that's the latest that they filed this 47-page complaint.
13: And in your legal court. Opinion, what kind of grounds does Texas Tech have on right now? Or should they do what all of us in the court of public opinion are saying? Punt, man. Don't challenge this thing.
12: I think the strongest argument that they make, and they make a lot of different arguments, and certainly quite a few of them hold weight. The strongest argument I thought was, and they put it towards the beginning of their argument section, so clearly they think it holds a lot of weight, is they went back to when they were sanctioning Baylor under this very specific bylaw that they keep referencing. And I think it's 3.6 of their bylaws of the Big 12. And so they go back to when they sanctioned Baylor. And Texas Tech, of course, voted in favor of doing that and enforcing their bylaws when a member institution had not followed the rules. And so Texas Tech was in favor of that. And now their argument is the Attorney General of Texas and Texas Tech is claiming that the Big 12 essentially doesn't have the power and cannot enforce this same exact bylaw that as a member institution, they had voted in favor of enforcing against a different institution. And so I thought that was one of their arguments that certainly holds quite a bit of weight. And I see what they're doing. In my opinion, they certainly have standing to do it in federal court. And they're asking for, and they're not asking for some sort of monetary relief here. They're asking for the federal court to get involved and say, hey, you can go ahead and enforce this and you can go ahead and sanction Texas Tech. And if they're able to do that, then let's be real. Texas Tech is probably not playing Brendan Sorsby because it wouldn't be worth not going to the championship in order to do that. So we'll see. You can weigh in. 888-SAY-ESPN. Ian, did you have something else real quick?
13: No, I was just going to say Sorsby, I would highly recommend his attorneys to file now for the supplemental draft because I don't think this is going to end up working out very well for him if he tries to stay at Texas Tech. That's right. Just me.
12: Well, we'll see. 888-ESPN. Let's go to the phone lines. Bruce is calling us from Virginia. Hey, Bruce, thanks for the call. Go ahead.
3: Amber, good evening. Ian, good evening. Thanks for taking my call.
13: Of course.
3: Ian and I are longtime Ohio State fans. living in Richmond, Virginia, and having close ties to Travion from Hopewell, Virginia. But going back to Archie Manning, I'm going to pose a question, and I want Amber's legal opinion, and I want Ian's fan opinion. When this went down with Maurice Claret years ago, I'm not looking for apples to apples comparison. What I'm saying, Amber and Ian, is the on the surface, everyone said that Maurice Claret should not have the opportunity. Well, most Ohio State people thought he should not have the opportunity to return after that sophomore year.
13: If you don't mind, Amber, I was there covering that team and covering that whole scene. He was looking to challenge the 3 years removed from your high school graduating class. This has nothing to do with that. This is all about gambling on the game that you played. And Maurice Claret, as far as I know, in Ohio State, and I covered him there doing the show with Herbie, he never gambled on or against Ohio State. That's the difference. Two completely different things.
12: Yeah, but the reason Bruce, I think, is bringing that up is because so many of these lawsuits around college football have been about playing years and eligibility.
13: Most of them have, yes.
12: This is in a very different era than the one that Maurice Claret was playing in. But so he was one of the opposite. I mean, he wanted to go to the NFL sooner in this NIL era that we are living in.
13: We see
12: a lot of these kids wanting to stay in college longer. And so there's a lot of lawsuits looking for additional eligibility, like we just saw with Trinidad Chambliss at Ole Miss, who will be playing for Ole Miss this season. The court's getting involved. The court's allowing him to do that.
13: To Bruce's point.
12: But that is not at all what's happening here. It's easy to mix up all these lawsuits across college sports because there are so many of them. And I think what Bruce just did was essentially confuse these, you know, numerous lawsuits that we're all sorting through. This is a bit unusual, this Brendan Sorsby situation, because we know he gambled. He admitted to gambling, and we know he gambled over $90,000, including on the sport he plays, including on the team that he was playing for at the time. 888-ESPN. Bill is calling us from Chicago. Hey, Bill.
4: Yeah, this is more for Amber. Two things. One, does it matter what the legal gambling age is? Well, I mean, it's 21 everywhere, but Indiana does have legal sports betting. Ian, California does not have legalized sports betting. I don't care. We're DraftKings in 50. And what would be the sentence for doing something like that? Does it matter if he'd be at age or below the age of 21 if he did it?
12: Well, it depends on the and thanks for the call, Bill. It depends on the state. And in this complaint, this 47-page complaint that the Big 12 filed, they do reference the legality of it, but they essentially say that it doesn't matter. They reference that it, at least at the time, it was not legal in Texas. You know, some of the places he was doing it, there's some confusion too about where he was doing it, when he wasn't doing it. He was Venmoing, apparently, allegedly. I don't know if I need to say allegedly because some of this is admitted to, but I think some of these details are alleged. I think him
13: across state lines,
12: all these sorts of things. There is, of course, a legal, even criminal aspect to it, if you wanted to go there. I don't think anybody's going there, frankly, with Brendan Sorsby. But yes, it was not apparently all legal behavior that he was partaking in. What the Big 12 essentially argues is, you know, that's the case. But also, it's sort of besides the point, because whether it's legal or not, they should be able to enforce their own bylaws, because their own bylaws are not written about whether it's legal activity you're partaking in or not. It's that you're not allowed to gamble on the sport, period. And certainly the legality of that and how rampant sports betting has been from a legalization perspective does complicate this conversation, but does it from a legal perspective? That's what we're waiting for the courts to figure out.
13: Yeah, here's Pete Thamel, who was on SportsCenter earlier, who's talked to probably damn near every president and athletic director in the Big 12 about what is going on and what they're trying to do legally with Texas Tech from the people he's talked to.
5: What the Big 12 is trying to do legally, Matt, it's asking for a declaratory judgment and an injunction so it can enforce its own rules. And that's going to allow them to essentially use bylaw 3.6, which would allow them to punish any member that they want. Look, it's 15-1 right now in the Big 12. And I think this lawsuit today is more important symbolically than it is legally. This is saying, look, Texas Tech, look, Cody Campbell, we aren't going to get pushed around by you by sending threatening letters from the attorney general. Already we've seen the attorney general in Oklahoma, in Kansas, and now in Utah all push back and say they support the Big 12. And finally today, Matt, what's going to happen here is they need to wait for this federal judgment. And while they wait, it puts Brendan Sorsby in limbo. The deadline to declare for the supplemental draft is a week from today, and this adds some more ambiguity to his future.
12: Right. And to be clear, 3.6, because you're going to hear it referenced over and over again, the bylaws there of the Big 12, it says that a supermajority has to agree that a member institution engaged in part, there's more to it, but engaged in any action, conduct material adverse to the best interests of the conference as a whole. And so that's why you have all these attorney generals involved and all these other universities coming out and speaking loudly against this.
13: My gut says he ain't playing college football. He better go ahead and enter the supplemental draft now.
12: We're coming up next. We're going to continue to take your phone calls here. 888-SAY-ESPN, 888-729-3776. Greg, Adam, Sam, Gio, everybody hang on for me. We appreciate you.
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18: Good afternoon. This is Paul Keels in one of the first early surprises in World Cup competition. Spain today was held to a scoreless draw by Cape Verde in a match that was played in Seattle. The U.S. is idle until Friday when they will then face Australia. Meanwhile, baseball tonight, Cincinnati Reds begin a series at home of the New York Mets. Tobias Myers pitching for the Mets, Chase Burns for the Reds. Both teams are in last place in their divisions. And the Reds have dropped five consecutive series. Off day for the Cleveland Guardians were rained out yesterday. Despite all that, they are still tied for first place in the American League Central. Guardians begin a series in Milwaukee against the Brewers tomorrow. From college athletics, the Big 12 Conference today filed a lawsuit in federal court against Texas Tech and the Attorney General of the state of Texas, seeking to punish Texas Tech if Red Raider quarterback Brendan Sorsby plays in any games of the coming season. Now, this comes a week after Sorsby was granted an injunction against the NCAA, allowing him eligibility despite his admissions of gambling on sports, including games that he played in. Potential sanctions the Big 12 could enforce would be postseason bans and restricting revenue distribution for Texas Tech. The New York Jets today reached agreement with guard Joe Tippmann on a four-year contract extension, reportedly worth $62 million, with $31 million of it guaranteed. From college basketball, good news for Ohio State. Five-star recruit L.J. Smith announced he will reclassify to join the Buckeyes for the coming season. A 6'4 combo guard averaged 16.8 last season playing at Oak Hill Academy. This is the Ohio News Network.
19: Your Skynet overnight forecast calls for clear skies, a low of 55 degrees for Tuesday. A chance of showers and thunderstorms. We'll have a high of 76 degrees. For Tuesday night, showers and thunderstorms likely, an overnight low of 57. Wednesday, a chance of showers in the afternoon, mostly sunny and 78. For Skynet weather, I'm Max Crenshaw on ESPN Radio 1430 AM and 105.7 FM.
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0: And we just had huge news break. Texas Tech transfer quarterback Brendan Sorsby plans to enter the NFL supplemental draft, sources told ESPN. It's like they were listening to ESPN radio. They fired up some Amber and Ian. They're like, you know what we should do? They're talking about Sorsby. We should break this news right now to ESPN.
1: There's no doubt in my mind that when you have other schools, Georgia, Nebraska, Michigan, and others saying, you know what? We're not playing you in football. We're not. Hell, we won't play you in men's volleyball, women's volleyball, baseball. We're not playing you because you are breaking rule number one. Rule number one, don't bet on the game that you play. Yeah. And Sorsby did. Texas Tech pushed out. They had that moronic news conference on what was it, Friday or Saturday? It all runs together, you know, where they, I mean, it was the one of the, and I know people behind the scenes did not want to do that. They didn't, I mean, were begging.
0: Yeah, but it's bad.
1: We should not do it.
0: Texas. Now, here's the deal. In the complaint, in the Big 12's complaint, they actually say, we could never get all of our institutions to agree on anything. And on this subject of Brendan Sorsby,
1: 15-1.
0: Everybody agrees. Everybody across the country seems to agree, except for Brendan Sorsby, Texas Tech, and the Texas Attorney General. They actually reference that. Except for Texas Tech and the Texas Attorney General, everybody across the country seems to be unanimous in their feelings about this situation. So again, Texas Tech transfer quarterback Brendan Sorsby, he is planning to enter the NFL supplemental draft. That is breaking news into us here at ESPN. 888-SAY-ESPN. Go ahead, Ian.
1: He is a remarkable quarterback. Everyone I talk to has a first round grade on him. Now, consider Garrett Nussmeier, Kay Klubnik, you know, Lenore Sellers. I mean, there were a lot of guys that were projected as first round picks.
0: Right, but they weren't going straight into a supplemental draft, except for also, a supplemental draft does not actually have to take place. The NFL does not have to do this.
1: Point is, for me, is Sorsby was projected next year as a number one or a first-round pick.
0: After a season at Texas Tech.
1: Correct. He was already projected last year as a top, maybe at worst a third-round pick, you know, is what I was told. This is one where he's making the smart decision. There is little doubt in my mind. The lowest bid to take Sorsby will be a second-round pick because the talent is there, and they will still get him as much help as he possibly needs. But
0: all right, we're going to stick
1: because
0: with
1: of
0: this.
1: Talent. I'm
0: we're
1: going
0: to stick
1: you.
0: With this breaking news. 888-ESPN. Sam, Gio, Ryan, Rob. I'm going to get to you on the other side. Hang on for me. You're listening to ESPN Radio.
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4: Good afternoon. This is Paul Keels in one of the first early surprises in World Cup competition. Spain today was held to a scoreless draw by Cape Verde in a match that was played in Seattle. The U.S. is idle until Friday when they will then face Australia. Meanwhile, baseball tonight, Cincinnati Reds begin a series at home of the New York Mets. Tobias Myers pitching for the Mets, Chase Burns for the Reds. Both teams are in last place in their divisions, and the Reds have dropped five consecutive series. Off day for the Cleveland Guardians were rained out yesterday. Despite all that, they are still tied for first place in the American League Central. Guardians begin a series in Milwaukee against the Brewers tomorrow. From college athletics, the Big 12 Conference today filed a lawsuit in federal court against Texas Tech and the Attorney General of the state of Texas, seeking to punish Texas Tech if Red Raider quarterback Brendan Sorsby plays in any games in the coming season. Now, this comes a week after Sorsby was granted an injunction against the NCAA, allowing him eligibility despite his admissions of gambling on sports, including games that he played in. Potential sanctions the Big 12 could enforce would be postseason bans and restricting revenue distribution for Texas Tech. The New York Jets today reached agreement with guard Joe Tippmann on a four-year contract extension, reportedly worth $62 million, with $31 million of it guaranteed. From college basketball, good news for Ohio State. Five-star recruit L.J. Smith announced he will reclassify to join the Buckeyes for the coming season. A 6'4 combo guard averaged 16.8 last season playing at Oak Hill Academy. This is the Ohio News Network.
5: Your Skynet overnight forecast calls for clear skies, a low of 55 degrees for Tuesday. A chance of showers and thunderstorms. We'll have a high of 76 degrees. For Tuesday night, showers and thunderstorms likely. An overnight low of 57. Wednesday, a chance of showers in the afternoon. Mostly sunny and 78. For Skynet weather, I'm Max Crenshaw on ESPN Radio 1430 AM and 105.7 FM.
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11: 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W.

0: I think it was the finals, with 15 rebounds.
1: Correct.
0: Or it might have been the series before.
1: No, and no, it's so this one. Yeah, you're spot on. You hit it. Yeah, yeah.
0: So it's just that type of mindset that you're looking for on a team, where it doesn't matter, you know, I just need to do my job and do it well. And so, you know, and then one game, he got sat down in the fourth quarter. And, you know, it didn't bother him. He came back the next game, had 26 points in a game. So, you know, it's just that whole mentality that you need throughout the roster in order for something like this to happen. And so when you have superstars who know their role, because the other night, Jalen, he was refusing to let them lose. When they were struggling in the first half, he was putting his head down and making things happen to keep them close. And so and he ended up with 45 points, of course, but it was the best part about it was his teammates understood that. And so they kept giving him the ball, and he kept taking the bull by the ring and making it happen. And so, you know, just understanding your role and understanding who the main guy is plays a big part in a team's success.
2: Charlie, before we get you out of here, Charlie Ward joining us, I want to get your thoughts quickly. We're up against it, but I want to get your thoughts on Wemby. His performance, and of course, him not shaking hands, how he handled the defeat. What did you think about Wembanyama?
0: I mean, it is what it is. I mean, it's not a big thing. Lou Cornette, you know, he's been there before, and, you know, he stayed around and did that. But, I mean, it is what it is, and it happened. He's a great player, had a great series, frustrated, just like they all were frustrated because they didn't, you know, win the series. But I don't think it was anything earth-shattering that he didn't shake hands. We don't know if he went over to shake their hands after the game or when they left. So I just think it's much to do about nothing.
2: Yeah,
1: Charlie, I'm with you. If I just lost a title, sorry guys, I'll see you next year.
2: Well, people are going to scrutinize everything Wemby does at this point.
1: 1,000,000%.
2: Charlie Ward, thanks so much. We appreciate it, Charlie.
1: Good luck to FAMU, man. Good luck to you guys.
0: Thank you.
1: All right, boss. Yep.
2: All right, coming up next here on Amber and Ian, the things you see in your kids that are very eye-opening, we will get into that right here on ESPN Radio.
1: Oh, Lord.
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7: Good afternoon. This is Paul Keels in one of the first early surprises in World Cup competition. Spain today was held to a scoreless draw by Cape Verde in a match that was played in Seattle. The U.S. is idle until Friday when they will then face Australia. Meanwhile, baseball tonight, Cincinnati Reds begin a series at home of the New York Mets. Tobias Myers pitching for the Mets, Chase Burns for the Reds. Both teams were in last place in their divisions, and the Reds have dropped five consecutive series. Off day for the Cleveland Guardians were rained out yesterday. Despite all that, they are still tied for first place in the American League Central. Guardians begin a series in Milwaukee against the Brewers tomorrow. From college athletics, the Big 12 Conference today filed a lawsuit in federal court against Texas Tech and the Attorney General of the state of Texas, seeking to punish Texas Tech if Red Raider quarterback Brendan Sorsby plays in any games of the coming season. Now, this comes a week after Sorsby was granted an injunction against the NCAA, allowing him eligibility despite his admissions of gambling on sports, including games that he played in. Potential sanctions the Big 12 could enforce would be postseason bans and restricting revenue distribution for Texas Tech. The New York Jets today reached agreement with guard Joe Tippmann on a four-year contract extension, reportedly worth $62 million, with $31 million of it guaranteed. From college basketball, good news for Ohio State. Five-star recruit L.J. Smith announced he will reclassify to join the Buckeyes for the coming season. A 6'4 combo guard, averaged 16.8 last season playing at Oak Hill Academy. This is the Ohio News Network.
8: Your Skynet overnight forecast calls for clear skies, a low of 55 degrees for Tuesday. A chance of showers and thunderstorms. We'll have a high of 76 degrees. For Tuesday night, showers and thunderstorms likely, an overnight low of 57. Wednesday, a chance of showers in the afternoon. mostly sunny and 78. For Skynet weather, I'm Max Crenshaw on ESPN Radio 1430 AM and 105.7 FM.
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8: Freedom. It's an American thing. From AmericanThing.org.
9: It happened since 2023. In the Men's College World Series, 6th-ranked Texas defeated 7th-ranked Alabama 14-2. Adrian Rodriguez was the story. 5-for-5, 7 RBI. Hit for the cycle, tying the Men's College World Series RBI record in a 14-2 blowout over Alabama. Hit a home run early in, a deep home run, 418-foot home run in the 6th inning, doubled in the 1st inning, tripled in the 2nd, singled in the 5th, and doubled again in the bottom of the 8th, driving in the final run. 6th-ranked Texas advances to Tuesday night's elimination game. Alabama season is ended at 42-21. Oklahoma defeated 3rd-ranked Georgia 4-3 in the winner's bracket in Omaha, with now advanced to the semifinals with Georgia, who lost, going to take on in the elimination game against Texas. And in the World Cup, Uruguay and Saudi Arabia both got a point as they ended in a 1-1 draw. Egypt and Belgium also earned a point with a 1-1 draw. Not to be topped by Spain and Cape Verde, 0-0 draw. Currently, Iran and New Zealand are even at 1 in the 34th minute. For more scores and analysis, check out ESPN.com and the all-new ESPN app. Coming up, game night with Emmett Golden and me, Hugh Myers, here on ESPN Radio.
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0: They are in the 75th minute right now, about to go to the 76th. So it's been a good game. Four goals have been scored in it. Neither team wants to lose this one. So it's been a wild day. If this score holds, every game would have finished in a draw.
1: Yeah, today. What's up with that?
0: You know what? Draws are created differently. And even your draws, right? I couldn't help myself. For this reason, Cape Verde getting a draw over Spain, that's like a win, right? It's a win for them, for their country. They're ecstatic today because Spain is a team that they expect to win. And Cape Verde's just a country happy to be in the World Cup.
1: Okay.
0: It's the first time they've ever gotten a point in the World Cup. So this is huge for them. All draws ain't created equal because Spain feels like they lost today.
1: Yeah, it's interesting, man. Nobody won today. Everything was a draw.
0: Yeah.
1: Right? Uruguay and Saudi Arabia, Egypt and Belgium. You just mentioned Spain and Cape Verde and maybe even New Zealand and Iran if the score remains the same.
0: Yeah, so the draw was big for the Saudis, for Egypt, for Cape Verde, and then we'll see here. I think both New Zealand and Iran basically on the same level, so I'm not surprised with that. But there are some underdog teams that came away with a point, and that is exciting for them.
1: He's Emmett Golden. I'm Q Myers. It's game night here on ESPN Radio. Don't forget, this was SportsCenter. 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
4: Good afternoon. This is Paul Keels. In one of the first early surprises in World Cup competition, Spain today was held to a scoreless draw by Cape Verde in a match that was played in Seattle. The U.S. is idle until Friday when they will then face Australia. Meanwhile, baseball tonight, Cincinnati Reds begin a series at home of the New York Mets. Tobias Myers pitching for the Mets, Chase Burns for the Reds. Both teams were in last place in their divisions, and the Reds have dropped five consecutive series. Off day for the Cleveland Guardians were rained out yesterday. Despite all that, they are still tied for first place in the American League Central. Guardians begin a series in Milwaukee against the Brewers tomorrow. From college athletics, the Big 12 Conference today filed a lawsuit in federal court against Texas Tech and the Attorney General of the state of Texas, seeking to punish Texas Tech if Red Raider quarterback Brendan Sorsby plays in any games in the coming season. Now, this comes a week after Sorsby was granted an injunction against the NCAA, allowing him eligibility despite his admissions of gambling on sports, including games that he played in. Potential sanctions the Big 12 could enforce would be postseason bans and restricting revenue distribution for Texas Tech. The New York Jets today reached agreement with guard Joe Tippmann on a four-year contract extension, reportedly worth $62 million, with $31 million of it guaranteed. From college basketball, good news for Ohio State. Five-star recruit L.J. Smith announced he will reclassify to join the Buckeyes for the coming season. A 6'4 combo guard averaged 16.8 last season playing at Oak Hill Academy. This is the Ohio News Network.
5: Your Skynet overnight forecast calls for clear skies, a low of 55 degrees for Tuesday. A chance of showers and thunderstorms. Will have a high of 76 degrees. For Tuesday night, showers and thunderstorms likely, an overnight low of 57. Wednesday, a chance of showers in the afternoon, mostly sunny and 78. For Skynet weather, I'm Max Crenshaw on ESPN Radio 1430 AM and 105.7 FM.
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3: Good afternoon. This is Paul Keels in one of the first early surprises in World Cup competition. Spain today was held to a scoreless draw by Cape Verde in a match that was played in Seattle. The U.S. is idle until Friday when they will then face Australia. Meanwhile, baseball tonight, Cincinnati Reds begin a series at home of the New York Mets. Tobias Myers pitching for the Mets, Chase Burns for the Reds. Both teams were in last place in their divisions, and the Reds have dropped five consecutive series. Off day for the Cleveland Guardians were rained out yesterday. Despite all that, they are still tied for first place in the American League Central. Guardians begin a series in Milwaukee against the Brewers tomorrow. From college athletics, the Big 12 Conference today filed a lawsuit in federal court against Texas Tech and the Attorney General of the state of Texas, seeking to punish Texas Tech if Red Raider quarterback Brendan Sorsby plays in any games of the coming season. Now, this comes a week after Sorsby was granted an injunction against the NCAA, allowing him eligibility despite his admissions of gambling on sports, including games that he played in. Potential sanctions the Big 12 could enforce would be postseason bans and restricting revenue distribution for Texas Tech. The New York Jets today reached agreement with guard Joe Tippmann on a four-year contract extension, reportedly worth $62 million, with $31 million of it guaranteed. From college basketball, good news for Ohio State. Five-star recruit L.J. Smith announced he will reclassify to join the Buckeyes for the coming season. A 6'4 combo guard averaged 16.8 last season playing at Oak Hill Academy. This is the Ohio News Network.
4: Your Skynet overnight forecast calls for clear skies, a low of 55 degrees for Tuesday. A chance of showers and thunderstorms. We'll have a high of 76 degrees. For Tuesday night, showers and thunderstorms likely, an overnight low of 57. Wednesday, a chance of showers in the afternoon, mostly sunny and 78. For Skynet weather, I'm Max Crenshaw on ESPN Radio 1430 AM and 105.7 FM.
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0: Sunday we're going to go out there and do Radio Row and get ready for the Super Bowl all week long. And then all of a sudden the biggest news was Luka got traded. I was on Bourbon Street thinking that Bourbon Street got me. I was like, wait a minute, man. Bourbon Street is taking over here. This can't be real.
1: Yeah, my guy Jonathan Hood, Jay Hood, in Chicago was on the air when the news broke on the 4th of July about KD.
0: Yeah.
1: My man did 7 hours that day.
0: Yeah. I'm busy too then.
1: Right.
0: In that case. He's Hemet Golden. I'm Q Myers. It's game night here on ESPN Radio. Coming up next, will any team have any interest in Brendan Sorsby? Should a team have interest in Brendan Sorsby in the NFL? 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
8: Good afternoon. This is Paul Keels in one of the first early surprises in World Cup competition. Spain today was held to a scoreless draw by Cape Verde in a match that was played in Seattle. The U.S. is idle until Friday when they will then face Australia. Meanwhile, baseball tonight, Cincinnati Reds begin a series at home of the New York Mets. Tobias Myers pitching for the Mets, Chase Burns for the Reds. Both teams were in last place in their divisions. The Reds have dropped five consecutive series. Off day for the Cleveland Guardians were rained out yesterday. Despite all that, they are still tied for first place in the American League Central. Guardians begin a series in Milwaukee against the Brewers tomorrow. From college athletics, the Big 12 Conference today filed a lawsuit in federal court against Texas Tech and the Attorney General of the state of Texas, seeking to punish Texas Tech if Red Raider quarterback Brendan Sorsby plays in any games of the coming season. Now, this comes a week after Sorsby was granted an injunction against the NCAA, allowing him eligibility despite his admissions of gambling on sports, including games that he played in. Potential sanctions the Big 12 could enforce would be postseason bans and restricting revenue distribution for Texas Tech. The New York Jets today reached agreement with guard Joe Tippmann on a four-year contract extension, reportedly worth $62 million, with $31 million of it guaranteed. From college basketball, good news for Ohio State. Five-star recruit L.J. Smith announced he will reclassify to join the Buckeyes for the coming season. A 6'4 combo guard averaged 16.8 last season playing at Oak Hill Academy. This is the Ohio News Network.
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9: Your Skynet overnight forecast calls for clear skies, a low of 55 degrees for Tuesday. A chance of showers and thunderstorms. We'll have a high of 76 degrees. For Tuesday night, showers and thunderstorms likely, an overnight low of 57. Wednesday, a chance of showers in the afternoon, mostly sunny and 78. For Skynet weather, I'm Max Crenshaw on ESPN Radio 1430 AM and 105.7 FM.
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8: On the court, in the court. It's all getting settled somewhere. 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Knicks, of course, winning on the court this past weekend. And yes, they'll have that parade in New York on Thursday. A week after a win in the court, there's been a big development in the Big 12. That's on the way. But then there's the diamond. And when you're in the batter's box collecting one of each in a game, it is noteworthy.
9: Rolls this one past Vaughn into right field. Tinny and Mendoza score. A-Rod does it again. Serves this one in the left center field with Fowler and Hines converging, and it rolls toward the track. Pack and Mendoza score. Rodriguez to third, and A-Rod is red hot. The 1-1. Roller left side in the hole past Justin LeBron. Leadoff single. Another hit for Adrian Rodriguez. That is three of them. Rodriguez. Well struck right field. See ya. Who is hotter in the world than Adrian Rodriguez?
8: Adrian Rodriguez gets the cycle for Texas. 105.3 the fan. Yes, he gets the cycle. However,
10: fly ball hit well to left field, and this ball is a no-doubter. Way out of here and gone. Twins up 4-2. Byron, 23rd of the year. And Gore coming in and giving up six big flies. He's given up two here tonight.
8: Treasure Island Baseball Network. Twins go on to that 4-2 win over the Rangers. They've won back-to-back games in three of their last four. Buxton is 23rd home run, third in Major League Baseball. Six home runs in his last nine games as the Twins double up the Rangers 4-2. Texas has dropped three of the last four. From Arlington to Chicago, Cubs, Rockies, Pete Crow Armstrong leading off the bottom of the first.
11: Plate. Swinging a drive, deep right center, back toward the wall. It's got a chance. Gone. Pete Crow Armstrong, a long home run. Cubs lead 1-0.
8: Pete Crow Armstrong homers to lead off the bottom of the first. Then he gets a triple. Then he gets a double in his next at-bat. And then
11: here's the 1-1. Swinging a line drive, base hit, right center field. He has done it. Pete Crow Armstrong has hit for the cycle. Listen to these fans.
8: Second one to do it on Monday. Cubs Radio Network with the call, completing the cycle in the bottom of the seventh inning. PCA doing the cycle in reverse. Started with the homer, got the triple, then the double, then the single to cap it off. All that said, Cubs and Rockies tied at four in the bottom of the ninth. But who needs a hit?
12: And a crowd going wild here at Wrigley Field. There's nowhere to put Matt Shaw. Game on the line. Halverson sets at the belt. Here's the 3-1. Way outside. Ball four. Cubs rock it off again. They beat the Rockies 5-4. Ian Happ scores. Coon, the Cubs have done it again.
8: 5-4 the final. Cubs Radio Network. Pete Crow Armstrong, of course, getting the spotlight with his cycle in the Cubs win. After the game, he talked with Marquee Sports Network.
13: Pete, what can you say about the fight in this team?
14: It's pretty remarkable. I don't know. That was, we keep doing this, and it never makes sense, so. Our pitchers up, but you know, mistakes like I made right after that can't happen, and I was glad I was able to turn a page.
13: You got the two hard ones out of the way, though. Were you thinking cycle after the triple?
14: No, I learned my lesson from whatever day was in San Fran. No.
13: And then just on the day, the ups and downs of a day to finish it off like this, and for you to stay in it because you had the sack fly later too. What can you say?
14: That's what we do. That's what we've been doing all year. You know, like we want to give these people better than what we've been giving them lately. So it's it's only right that we stay in the game every single pitch.
13: Thanks, Pete.
14: Thank you.
8: Pete Crow Armstrong, fourth player in the divisional era, which began in 1969, to complete the cycle in reverse order. Cubs win it on the walk-off walk from Matt Shaw beating the Rockies 5-4. Now the cycle's cool, but many always argue that there's a better stat line, say three doubles and a triple, or two home runs and a triple. Take your pick. Detroit? Houston?
15: Keith takes a strike, another strike one. Fly ball, right field, fairly deep, going back, Smith looking up! Gone! Colt Keith, second home run of the year, is a two-out, two-run shot here in the third, and the Tigers take a 4-0 lead here in Houston.
8: Colt Keith homering in the third inning. In the seventh,
15: the 1-0. Swinging a fly ball down the right field line. Will it be deep enough? It is gone! A home run! Colt Keith with a two-homer game. How about it? Line drive. Just kept carrying. Second of the game and third of the year is a two-run shot. And the Tigers take an 8-3 lead in the seventh.
8: Two homers, better than, say, a triple and a single. Oh, he was back at the plate in the ninth.
15: Keith winning in a 2-2. Swinging a fly ball left field. This one's deep. This one's got a chance. Is it a three-homer game for Colt Keith? It is! Opposite field home run into the Crawford box in left. How about that?
8: Didn't hit for the cycle, but he did hit for three homers. 97 won the ticket. Colt Keith, 3-for-4. All three hits were homers. He now has four on the season. Career high, 6 RBI. His first career three-homer game. He entered the game with one homer in 191 at-bats this season. Four homers in the last four games after none in the first 62 games this season. He entered the game as one of five players with at least 200 plate appearances and one or zero home runs. He now has four on the season. Oh, by the way, Tigers beat the Astros 9-3. Astros pitching, season high 18 strikeouts, sixth big league game this season where the pitching staff had at least 18. SportsCenter all night, ESPN Radio.
16: Texas Tech transfer quarterback Brandon Sorsby plans to enter the NFL supplemental draft.
17: I think they made a sensible decision here, and they decided, you know, he's got to move forward.
18: There was no way that Brandon Sorsby was going to be playing it down for Texas Tech.
8: Quite the pivot for quarterback Brandon Sorsby on Monday. Last week, he'd been granted a temporary injunction by a judge in Texas, but now he's decided to leave college and pursue the NFL, planning to apply for the supplemental draft in the NFL. Sorsby had initially been ruled ineligible by the NCAA after the discovery of more than 9,000 wagers over his 4 years at Indiana, Cincinnati, and Texas Tech. At least 40 of those wagers involving Hoosiers football games when he was a freshman at Indiana. Last week's injunction seemed to clear a path for him to play at Texas Tech this fall. But then came the chess moves. The Big 12 filing for its own injunction on Monday, seeking the right to discipline Sorsby under its conference rules. The NCAA filed with an appeals court. There was pushback from at least four attorneys general who criticized the AG in Texas. In short, a lot of folks upset with the situation. Earlier on ESPN Radio, on Amber and Ian, our Ian Fitzsimmons and Amber Wilson.
19: Every school in the Big 12 was very squarely on the side of the Big 12 in this.
20: 15-1.
19: It was 15-1. And in fact, some of these schools started pulling out of games in other sports. Like Michigan pulled out a game in women's volleyball, I believe, right?
20: Correct.
19: Against Texas Tech.
20: Nebraska, Georgia said they would not play Texas Tech in any sport.
19: So they started pulling out games from other sports, saying we're not going to compete with you in any sport. And then we got the news that Brandon Sorsby is entering the supplemental draft for the NFL.
20: This is something you and I talked about last week. It was a no-brainer. There was no way, no way. I said it last week and I said it earlier tonight that Brandon Sorsby was going to be playing it down for Texas Tech. You bet on the game you play. It's red. I mean, it's right there. It's black and white and highlighted in red.
19: Mm-hmm.
20: You can't do it. Not going to happen. And it didn't happen. You know, the rest of the league agreed. The rest of college football, college athletics. I mean, it was women's volleyball that was being canceled against Texas Tech. Can you imagine as the AD there, Kirby Hocutt, what it would be like to try and replace that and explain to other players on other sports why you don't have a game?
19: The Big 12 flexed its power here, and even though we saw the NCAA look quite powerless in this situation, we saw the Big 12 look quite powerful. And I do think that that's a statement about the state right now of college sports and how much more powerful these conferences are.
20: The P4, they have all the stroke right now. You're spot on. But to even have this get this far, Texas Tech, you know how much I love the tortilla heads. They went from a lovable, get-behind type school to now being the most hated team in collegiate athletics.
8: And Texas Tech will not have him on the field this fall. The Big 12 Board of Directors coming out and saying, quote, universities should not field players who have bet on their team's games in college athletics. As for the supplemental draft, it's held if a player who was not eligible for the draft in any league year becomes eligible after the date of the draft. The supplemental draft first held in 1977 with teams bidding for future draft picks on players. The league has not had a supplemental draft since 2023. Nobody's been selected in a supplemental draft since 2019. SportsCenter all night, ESPN Radio, Commissioner's Cup action in the WNBA, Wings, Aces in Dallas.
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8: USA Network with the call. Wings a 96-66 rout of the Aces as the Wings get their largest home win since 2006. Largest home win since moving to Dallas in 2016. Asia Wilson, 18 points, snapping a string of 11 straight 20-point games in the loss for Las Vegas. The Aces lost, snapping a six-game win streak. Their first loss since May 28th at Dallas. Their only two road losses this season. They're 7-2. On the road, tied for the fewest points this season with 66 as the Wings get the Commissioner's Cup victory. The Aces' first Commissioner's Cup loss this season. Valkyries and Sparks.
22: Stokes.
0: Williams looking to go off the bounce against Plum. Williams with four in the paint. The runner gets the bounce.
1: So LA had three opportunities to come down and cut the lead and just could not get it done.
8: Spectrum Sports Net Valkyries, a 78-58 win over the Sparks. First time since September of 2017 that three teams won by 20 points in a single day as the Valkyries win it by 20. First three-game win streak this season. Their second 20-point win this season. They're 4-1 all-time against the Sparks. Speaking of those big wins, Lynx all over the fire.
22: One of nine shooting as Minnesota takes it away. And Bromley scores on the fast break.
1: Natasha Howard keeps up her high percentage in the paint, just back and forth, getting good, easy looks.
8: And the Lynx 107-74 rout over the fire. Seven players scoring in double figures, most in a game in franchise history. Lynx now 9-0 against expansion teams over the last two seasons. Still partying in New York. That's next. SportsCenter All Night continues. It's ESPN Radio.
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5: Tonight, we play like we want to go home champions.
8: Knicks will be honored in New York with a parade on Thursday, capping a stretch run which began with team owner James Dolan delivering a passionate speech to the team ahead of the postseason. The video of it coming out Monday with Jalen Brunson and Josh Hart on their podcast. The speech coming back on April 3rd with five games remaining in the regular season. Dolan imploring the team to grab the opportunity, asking for sacrifices for the goal of winning a championship. Following the speech, the Knicks won four straight at the end of the regular season before sitting the starters for the regular season finale. Then they ran off a 16-3 record in the postseason, including 13 straight wins at one point, and they pick up their first title since 1973. ESPN's Justin Tinsley.
6: Every championship comes with its own story. Fan or not, this New York Knicks championship is now part of our sports life soundtrack. Because you won't, you can't soon forget the dominance, or the run, or the moment OG became a name and title.
9: Brunson gets it, fires up a three. Shot no good, the tip, it's gone!
6: History happened in real time, in front of all of our faces. You understood the importance of it all, especially for this city. A city that hadn't seen a Knicks title since Marvin Gaye crooned on Motown. A city that last won a title

0: They're one and the same. Two main characters who fed off each other and change perceptions altogether. Debates are matters of the tongue. What's undeniable is a product of the soul. And what you just witnessed is now the universe's property.
1: Whatever you put in front of us, we're going to find a way. Doesn't matter. Does not matter whatsoever. We're going to find a way every single time we step on this court.
0: The dominance, the unpredictability, snatching victory so many times that the jaws of defeat now question its own existence. If the last 2 months are any indicator, expect Thursday's parade to be peerless. A city, its team, and the finals MVP who long captured the Big Apple's imagination and then turned its wildest dreams into reality. Very few ever enter basketball heaven. This is what it's like when New York City finally gets to throw a party there.
2: New York gets to throw a party, and that's huge for New York. 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
3: You saw the heart of a city that is the reason why people across the country, like people like myself who didn't live in New York, it's this mythologized place, this magical city that anything is possible. It's the character of that city that has come out, that's really reintroduced itself to the country via the New York Knicks. And I think that's one of the more beautiful. I mean, these 3 days in the finals are the most magical experience I've ever had being in New York City.
2: And the Knicks ultimately pull off the win over the Spurs. 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
4: That underdog mentality served the New York Knicks well. And it really got started with Leon Rose making that decision, taking over the Knicks. People said, why are you taking that job? He says, well, I have nowhere to go but up. But number two, if I can make it work here, just imagine what that's going to look like. His belief in himself and the players he wound up going out and getting. Jalen Brunson, signing him to that contract. People said they wanted to laugh him out of the room. Trading for OG Anunoby. Trading for Karl Anthony Towns. Giving up picks for Mikal Bridges. Taking a chance on Josh Hart. So many of those moves that Leon Rose was able to make. And having an owner in James Dolan not getting in the way was a major, major factor why this came through fruition. What made them a likable team from the city of New York is because they have likable people.
3: Yeah.
4: And it starts with their guy, Jalen Brunson. He's easily identifiable as somebody who can say, yeah, he's killing my team, but because he doesn't make it about him. Anytime a loss happened, he said, I have to do better for my team. Anytime a win happened, man, we were able to do this together. Thanks to the coaches. Thanks to my teammates. It wasn't a supporting cast. It wasn't Jalen Brunson and the Brunsonettes. It was as if they were all five together, connected like a fist.
2: And New York continues to celebrate the Knicks and their first title since 1973. SportsCenter All Night, ESPN Radio. Meanwhile, in Chicago, Bulls hoping a new coach being brought in can get them to that promised land. ESPN insider Shams Charania.
5: I'm told that the Bulls have reached a deal to hire Tiago Splitter as the franchise's next head coach. This comes after Splitter thrived as an interim coach, excelled in his lone season as head coach of the Portland Trail Blazers after navigating an adverse situation, taking over just after one game due to the FBI arrest of Chauncey Billups. Splitter led the Blazers to a 42-40 record, the number 7 seed, and a playoff berth, and he had the complete support of the Trail Blazers locker room, but now the Blazers are losing him to Chicago. A couple of key factors in the Bulls hiring of Splitter: his player development, such as a guy like Denny Avdija in Portland and the job that he did really pushing him to be an all-star, as well as just an organizational alignment with the new head of basketball operations in Bryson Graham. So
2: Splitter leading Portland to a top 10 defense in their final 51 regular season games. Now he lands with the Bulls in Chicago. Well, straight ahead, what happens at Texas Tech? SportsCenter All Night at ESPN Radio.
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2: Good afternoon. This is Paul Keels in one of the first early surprises in World Cup competition. Spain today was held to a scoreless draw by Cape Verde in a match that was played in Seattle. The U.S. is idle until Friday when they will then face Australia. Meanwhile, baseball tonight, Cincinnati Reds begin a series at home of the New York Mets. Tobias Myers pitching for the Mets, Chase Burns for the Reds. Both teams are in last place in their divisions, and the Reds have dropped five consecutive series. Off day for the Cleveland Guardians were rained out yesterday. Despite all that, they are still tied for first place in the American League Central. Guardians begin a series in Milwaukee against the Brewers tomorrow. From college athletics, the Big 12 Conference today filed a lawsuit in federal court against Texas Tech and the Attorney General of the state of Texas, seeking to punish Texas Tech if Red Raider quarterback Brendan Sorsby plays in any games of the coming season. Now, this comes a week after Sorsby was granted an injunction against the NCAA, allowing him eligibility despite his admissions of gambling on sports, including games that he played in. Potential sanctions the Big 12 could enforce would be postseason bans and restricting revenue distribution for Texas Tech. The New York Jets today reached agreement with guard Joe Tippmann on a four-year contract extension, reportedly worth $62 million, with $31 million of it guaranteed. From college basketball, good news for Ohio State. Five-star recruit L.J. Smith announced he will reclassify to join the Buckeyes for the coming season. A 6'4 combo guard averaged 16.8 last season playing at Oak Hill Academy. This is the Ohio News Network.
14: Your Skynet overnight forecast calls for clear skies, a low of 55 degrees for Tuesday. A chance of showers and thunderstorms. We'll have a high of 76 degrees. For Tuesday night, showers and thunderstorms likely, an overnight low of 57. Wednesday, a chance of showers in the afternoon, mostly sunny and 78. For Skynet weather, I'm Max Crenshaw on ESPN Radio 1430 AM and 105.7 FM.
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17: 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A catchy song, of course.

0: I told you all year, none of these teams win. If it ain't Bill Russell's team or Magic Johnson's team, they're not winning. They're not winning out of the gate. I've been saying this and saying it and saying it and saying it, so I'll say it again. They didn't know enough. Their coach didn't know enough. That's indisputable.
1: Yep.
0: Their players didn't have it in them enough. They did the wrong things. They took the wrong shots. They made the wrong passes. They made the wrong inbounds plays. It's their future, they're going to win.
2: Multiple champions.
0: They are.
2: I believe
0: and Wembanyama's going to be, you know what, I'm going to go back to something for a second. So Wayne Gretzky, before he won his first championship, he got swept. You know who he got swept by? The New York Islanders.
2: Okay.
0: He got swept. But Wayne Gretzky remembered that, and he used it. And he used it over and over
2: and over
0: again.
2: And you think Wembanyama will?
0: Just like the Spurs did in 13 when they lost that game to Ray Allen on the jumper to LeBron. And they came back with a vengeance the next year. And they were not to be stopped.
2: Most of this seems to be landing on De'Aaron Fox, who I don't think will be with the team next year. I think that's possible. But that's okay. But this is about Wembanyama. And I don't think you'll disagree with this. You got to stop taking all these threes.
0: Yeah.
2: You got to score at the end of the game, and you got to stop getting flagrant fouls. Now, you're 22. It's doable.
0: How do you come
2: It's doable.
0: You learn it.
2: Yeah. Okay.
0: When he says this is the learning experience, he's not wrong, but this is a learning experience.
2: That whole organization has to sit down and tell him.
0: And they got the people there to do it.
3: Spurs coming up short. Knicks will be celebrating. See what the Spurs do when they come back next season. It's not a win. But yes, it is. That's next. SportsCenter All Night. It's ESPN Radio.
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3: Good afternoon. This is Paul Keels in one of the first early surprises in World Cup competition. Spain today was held to a scoreless draw by Cape Verde in a match that was played in Seattle. The U.S. is idle until Friday when they will then face Australia. Meanwhile, baseball tonight, Cincinnati Reds begin a series at home of the New York Mets. Tobias Myers pitching for the Mets, Chase Burns for the Reds. Both teams are in last place in their divisions, and the Reds have dropped five consecutive series. Off day for the Cleveland Guardians were rained out yesterday. Despite all that, they are still tied for first place in the American League Central. Guardians begin a series in Milwaukee against the Brewers tomorrow. From college athletics, the Big 12 Conference today filed a lawsuit in federal court against Texas Tech and the Attorney General of the state of Texas, seeking to punish Texas Tech if Red Raider quarterback Brendan Sorsby plays in any games of the coming season. Now, this comes a week after Sorsby was granted an injunction against the NCAA, allowing him eligibility despite his admissions of gambling on sports, including games that he played in. Potential sanctions the Big 12 could enforce would be postseason bans and restricting revenue distribution for Texas Tech. The New York Jets today reached agreement with guard Joe Tippmann on a four-year contract extension, reportedly worth $62 million, with $31 million of it guaranteed. From college basketball, good news for Ohio State. Five-star recruit L.J. Smith announced he will reclassify to join the Buckeyes for the coming season. A 6'4 combo guard averaged 16.8 last season playing at Oak Hill Academy. This is the Ohio News Network.
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10: Your Skynet overnight forecast calls for clear skies, a low of 55 degrees for Tuesday, a chance of showers and thunderstorms, we'll have a high of 76 degrees. For Tuesday night, showers and thunderstorms likely, an overnight low of 57. Wednesday, a chance of showers in the afternoon, mostly sunny and 78. For Skynet weather, I'm Max Crenshaw on ESPN Radio 1430 AM and 105.7 FM.
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3: 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On the pitch for the second time in World Cup history and the first time in exactly 68 years, four draws on a single day. Group G, seeing Iran and New Zealand play to a 2-2 draw. New Zealand winless in seven FIFA World Cup matches. Only Honduras and Egypt have played more World Cup games without a win. New Zealand, Iran with a 2-2 draw in Group G. Also in Group G, Belgium and Egypt play to a 1-1 draw. Egypt winless in eight FIFA World Cup matches. Belgium, meanwhile, ends a run of 325 minutes without a goal as they get the 1-1 draw. In Group H, Saudi Arabia and Uruguay with a 1-1 draw. Uruguay with one win in its last nine FIFA World Cup opening matches. And then there was the match between Spain and Cape Verde. No goals. A 0-0 draw. But even though it was a tie, it was a win for Cape Verde. ESPN analyst Heath Pierce.
1: Well, I think the interesting thing is that you're talking about a draw being an upset. And I think that's a very, very unique thing to discuss. When I think about Spain, if you go back to Argentina in the last World Cup, they lost their opener against Saudi Arabia. They go on to win it. So there's plenty of time left for Spain. They've got a relatively manageable group overall, but it is a wake-up call, and I think it's a positive wake-up call for Spain. But what an incredible moment for Cape Verde to be able to get through in this match, to get a point out of this, and now start to not just believe of being in a World Cup, not just believe of getting a point, but now with there being 48 teams, there is a pathway to potentially being a second or a third place team to get out of their group.
5: With Spain, they win the World Cup in 2010, and you're still thinking they are an elite power, but their last 12 World Cup matches since, they have three wins. But we got to talk about the Blue Sharks. Cape Verde, the 40-year-old keeper, Voshinha, now creeping up on, 5 million followers on Instagram. The big story coming into this World Cup was the expansion to 48 teams. How much does this result v. Spain justify that?
1: I think it completely justifies it, right? When you looked at Curaçao, when they got that first goal against Germany, you're like, okay, there might be a little bit of a punch for punch here. They were overrun and outpowered by the German side.
3: And Spain in the draw with Cape Verde closed as a minus 1,000 favorite. 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
3: On the diamond, Detroit had 5 homers in their win over Houston. 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Then
12: Keith winning in a 2-2. Swinging a fly ball left field. This one's deep. This one's got a chance. Is it a 3-homer game for Colt Keith? It is! Opposite field home run into the Crawford box in left. How about that?
4: Number 4.
3: The single, probably the easiest notch of the cycle. So why not save that one for last, which is what PCA did in Chicago. 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
12: Here's the 1-1. Swinging a line drive, base hit, right center field. He has done it. Pete Crow Armstrong has hit for the cycle. Listen to these fans.
4: Number 3.
3: If the Reds-Mets game was a Little League matchup, they'd probably have entered the mercy rule territory, thanks in part to Eugenio Suarez. 700 WLW.
13: From the belt, the payoff pitch. Swung on, and Suarez hits it high in the air. It's deep to center. Ewing back at the wall. Turns, looks. Gone! Hey, Eugenio Suarez's second home run already tonight, and it's a grand slam.
14: Like I said,
13: Yahtzee!
4: Number 2.
3: Back to Chicago. PCA had the cycle,
14: but the game was decided not by a hit. 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
15: And the crowd going wild here at Wrigley Field. There's nowhere to put Matt Shaw. Game on the line. Halverson sets at the belt. Here's the 3-1. Way outside. Ball four. Cubs walk it off again. They beat the Rockies 5-4. Ian Happ scores. Coon, the Cubs have done it again.
4: Number one.
14: In St. Louis, he was perfect into the seventh. It was still on the mound in the ninth. Cardinals Radio Network.
16: The Padres are down to their last strike. May with the windup. The 1-2 pitch to Fernando Tatis Jr. Swing and a miss. That's a Redbird winner. That's a one-hitter. That's a shutout for Dustin May. Light up the night. Light it up in downtown St. Louis as the Cardinals celebrate a great pitching performance and two-out Arbeast in May.
14: Cardinals improving to 39-31 on the season, tied for the best 70-game start to a season in the last decade. Staying alive in a rout. That's next. 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It's ESPN Radio.
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5: He launches high and deep to right. Bends back at the wall. He leaps. It is gone.
6: My boy Jalen Brown said, put that man in the blender game spot, man. Look that man, ate him. Made that man look like Wimpy Yum Yum, you know? So that was the proudest moment as a Knicks fan.
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14: Speaking of being put in a blender, we can talk cycle. 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Everything gets settled somewhere. Knicks winning on the court this past weekend. They'll have a parade Thursday, a week after a win in court. There's been a big development in the Big 12. That's on the way. But speaking of that blender, there's the diamond. And when you're in the batter's box collecting one of each hit, it is noteworthy, even in Omaha.
16: Rolls this one past Vaughn into right field. Tinian Mendoza score. A-Rod does it again. Serves this one into left center field with Fowler and Hines converging, and it rolls toward the track. Pack and Mendoza score. Rodriguez to third, and A-Rod is red hot. The 1-1. Roller left side in the hole past Justin LeBron. Leadoff single. Another hit for Adrian Rodriguez. That is three of them. Rodriguez. Well struck right field. See ya. Who is hotter in the world than Adrian Rodriguez?
14: And he had to be as Texas had its back to the wall on Monday. Longhorns a 14-2 rout of Alabama. Texas remains alive in the College World Series. They'll face Georgia in an elimination game on Tuesday. We'll see it 8 o'clock Eastern on ESPN. Alabama, meanwhile, eliminated from the College World Series. Texas, 14 runs, 13 hits. They win it 14-2. Adrian Rodriguez, 5-for-5. Hits for the cycle. Had a couple of doubles, a triple, a homer, 7 RBI, which ties the College World Series record. He also had 12 total bases, also matching a College World Series record. From the College World Series to Major League Baseball, from Omaha to Chicago, Cubs, Rockies, PCA leading off the bottom of the first.
7: Plate, swinging a drive, deep right center, back toward the wall, it's got a chance, score! Pete Crow Armstrong, a long home run. Cubs lead 1-0.
14: Starts with a home run in the bottom of the first inning. Then has a triple. Then has a double. And then...
7: here's the 1-1. Swinging a line drive, base hit. Right center field. He has done it. Pete Crow Armstrong has hit for the cycle. Listen to these fans.
16: He got a fastball in the middle of the zone, and he just hit a bullet.
14: So we had one at the college level on Monday, one in Major League Baseball, that being the cycle. Cubs Radio Network with the call. PCA... doing the cycle in reverse. Started with the home run, wound up with the single. All that said, Cubs, Rockies tied at 4 in the bottom of the ninth. But who needs a hit?
15: And the crowd going wild here at Wrigley Field. There's nowhere to put Matt Shaw. Game on the line. Halverson sets at the belt. Here's the 3-1. Way outside. Ball 4. Cubs walk it off again. They beat the Rockies 5-4.
14: Cubs Radio Network, as the Cubs pull out the win 5-4, Pete Crow Armstrong, second Cubs player with a cycle, which included a leadoff home run, 13th cycle in Cubs history, and he chatted with Marquee Sports Network.
3: Pete, what can you say about the fight in this team?
8: It's pretty remarkable. I don't know. That was, we keep doing this, and it never makes sense. So, but a win's a win, however we can get it done. I'm just so lucky to be on a team that just continues to find a way, and squeak things out like this, then we're dangerous. So.
3: 13th cycle in Cubs history. What can you say about it?
8: Lucky that my teammates just backed me up in the bottom of the ninth there. Found a way to damper a really cool moment, but obviously I'm very, very grateful. And just trying to follow in Carson Kelly's footsteps. I'm really grateful that I got a team that'll back me up, pick our pitchers up. Mistakes like I made right after that can't happen, and I was glad I was able to turn a page.
3: You got the two hard ones out of the way, though. Were you thinking cycle after the triple?
8: No, I learned my lesson from whatever day was in San Fran. No.
3: And then just on the day, the ups and downs of a day to finish it off like this, and for you to stay in it because you had the sack fly later, too. What can you say?
8: That's what we do. That's what we've been doing all year. We want to give these people better than what we've been giving them lately. So it's it's only right that we stay in the game every single pitch.
3: Thanks, Pete.
8: Thank you.
14: PCA, the fourth player in the divisional era, which began in 1969, to complete the cycle in reverse order. Home run, then the triple, then the double, then the single to cap it off. Cubs cap it off with their ninth walk-off win this season, three more than any other team. Well, the cycle's cool, but many will argue, who needs, say, a single and a double on your resume when you can have more bases?
16: Keith takes a strike. Now the strike one. Fly ball, right field, fairly deep. Going back, Smith looking up. Gone! Colt Keith. Second home run of the year is a two-out, two-run shot here in the third. And the Tigers take a 4-0 lead here in Houston. The 1-0. Swinging a fly ball down the right field line. Will it be deep enough? It is gone! A home run! Colt Keith with a two-homer game. How about it? Line drive. Just kept carrying. Second of the game and third of the year is a two-run shot. And the Tigers take an 8-3 lead in the seventh.
14: Hits his second home run of the game in the seventh inning. Oh, by the way, he'd be back at the plate in the ninth.
16: Keith winning in a 2-2. Swinging a fly ball left field. This one's deep. This one's got a chance. Is it a three-homer game for Colt Keith? It is! Opposite field home run into the Crawford box in left. How about that?
14: Approaching birthday number 25, but still 24. Second youngest Tigers player with a three-homer game, trailing only Al Kaline in 1955. 97-1, the ticket with the calls. Tigers, a 9-3 win over the Astros. Colt Keith, 3-for-4, all three hits were home runs. He now has 4 on the season. His first career three-homer game, entered with 1 homer in 191 at-bats this season. Hit 3 in the 4 at-bats he had on Monday. SportsCenter all night, ESPN Radio.
9: Texas Tech transfer quarterback Brandon Sorsby plans to enter the NFL supplemental draft.
10: I think they made a sensible decision here, and they decided, he's got to move forward.
11: There was no way that Brandon Sorsby was going to be playing it down for Texas Tech.
14: Quite the pivot for quarterback Brandon Sorsby on Monday. Last week, he'd been granted a temporary injunction by a judge in Texas, but he's now decided to leave college and pursue the NFL. He's planning to apply for the supplemental draft in the NFL. Initially ruled ineligible by the NCAA after the discovery of more than 9,000 wagers over his 4 years at Indiana, Cincinnati, Texas Tech. 40 of those wagers at least involved Hoosiers football games when he was a freshman at Indiana. Last week's injunction seemed to clear a path for him to play at Texas Tech this fall, but that certainly ruffled the feathers of a number of folks. ESPN's Pete Thamel.
12: This decision came in the wake of a slew of legal headwinds in recent days. Those included a Big 12 federal filing on Monday morning, with which the league basically asked the federal judge for the authority to invoke its own rules. The Big 12 made very clear today in a statement by its board that they felt like athletes who bet on college sports on their own team should not be able to play college sports. That's a paraphrase. And the NCAA, later in the day, in an appeal of the initial injunction that allowed Sorsby to be eligible, asked for an expedited ruling in that before football season. This flurry of legal headwinds forced Brandon Sorsby's hand a little bit, with the NFL supplemental draft deadline just in 1 week, June 22nd, it became untenable to resolve all these legal issues in that time. Sorsby's a fascinating prospect. I feel like from talking to scouts and personnel people going into the last draft that he would have had a chance in this very weak quarterback draft of 2026 to be a first round pick. He elected to go back to college. He elected to take the deal that was expected to be worth more than $5 million at Texas Tech. There's a lot of talent in Brandon Sorsby, and it will be fascinating to see how NFL evaluators view him. Remember, draft capital in 2027 is vastly different. It's expected to be one of the most loaded draft classes, quarterback and otherwise, in the last generation. So where will the NFL deem Sorsby? In this draft, it'll be a huge question looming over the next couple weeks. He's a talented, dynamic player.
13: You mentioned that multi-million dollar deal for Texas Tech. They have since said that whatever money has been doled out to Sorsby will stay with Sorsby. But where does Texas Tech go from here then?
12: Well, Texas Tech has a really dynamic young quarterback named Will Hammond. He tore his ACL last season, and he's expected to be able to play sometime around mid-September. Will Hammond is a talented young player from Austin, Texas, who Tech officials viewed as the future of the program. But because of the ACL, Sorsby was brought in, if you will, as a bridge to Will Hammond. Well, that bridge is no longer there. They will go to Hammond this season once his knee is healthy enough to go.
14: And as far as Sorsby's concerned, a court last week did clear that path for him to play this fall, despite the history of his betting on his team. But there was plenty of pushback, including at least four attorneys general. They criticized the attorney general in Texas. A lot of folks were upset with the situation earlier on ESPN Radio on Amber and Ian. Are Ian Fitzsimmons and Amber Wilson.
17: Every school in the Big 12 was very squarely on the side of the Big 12 in this.
18: 15-1.
17: It was 15-1. And in fact, some of these schools started pulling out of games in other sports. Like Michigan pulled out a game in women's volleyball, I believe, right?
18: Correct.
17: Against Texas Tech.
18: Nebraska, Georgia said they would not play Texas Tech in any sport.
17: So they started pulling out games from other sports, saying we're not going to compete with you in any sport. And then we got the news that Brandon Sorsby is entering the supplemental draft for the NFL.
18: This is something you and I talked about last week. It was a no-brainer. There was no way, no way. I said it last week and I said it earlier tonight that Brandon Sorsby was going to be playing a down for Texas Tech. You bet on the game you play. It's red. I mean, it's right there. It's black and white and highlighted in red.
17: Mm-hmm.
18: You can't do it. Not going to happen. And it didn't happen. You know, the rest of the league agreed. The rest of college football, college athletics. I mean, it was women's volleyball that was being canceled against Texas Tech. Can you imagine as the AD there, Kobe Hocutt, what it would be like to try and replace that and explain to other players on other sports why you don't have a game?
17: The Big 12 flexed its power here, and even though we saw the NCAA look quite powerless in this situation, we saw the Big 12 look quite powerful. And I do think that that's a statement about the state right now of college sports and how much more powerful these conferences are.
18: The P4, they have all the stroke right now. You're spot on. But to even have this get this far, Texas Tech, you know how much I love the Tortilla Heads. They went from a lovable, get-behind type school to now being the most hated team in collegiate athletics.
14: And now Brandon Sorsby heads for the supplemental draft in the NFL. That's for a player who was not eligible for the draft in any league year, who becomes eligible after the date of the draft. The supplemental draft was first held in the late 70s. Teams bid future draft picks on players, but there's been no supplemental draft since 2023. Nobody's been selected in a supplemental draft since 2019. SportsCenter All Night, ESPN Radio. Commissioner's Cup action in the WNBA. Wings Aces in Dallas.
19: Shepard, great pass. What about that look? Offhand bullet in the shooting pocket.
14: That's on the USA Network as the Wings cruise to a 96-66 win over the Aces. Wings 2-0 against Las Vegas this season. First time winning back-to-back meetings against the Aces since 2015 to 2018 when they won 10 straight. And the Wings get the victory by 30. Lynx also pile on against the Fire.
20: One of nine shooting as Minnesota takes it away and promptly scores on the fast break.
21: Natasha Howard keeps up her high percentage in the paint, just back and forth, getting good, easy looks.
14: Lynx a 107-74 route of the Fire. 9-0 against expansion teams in the last two seasons. 33-point win for the Lynx. Valkyries a 78-58 win over the Sparks. Second 20-point win this season, as it's the first time since 2017 that three teams in the WNBA won by at least 20 points in a single day. Straight ahead, there's still the toast of the city. SportsCenter All Night continues. It's ESPN Radio.
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6: Tonight, we play like we won to go home champions.
14: Knicks will be honored as champions with a parade on Thursday. It caps a stretch run, which began with team owner James Dolan delivering a passionate speech to the team ahead of the postseason. Video coming out Monday from Jalen Brunson and Josh Hart on their podcast. The speech coming back on April 3rd when there was five games remaining in the regular season. Dolan imploring the team to grab the opportunity, asking for sacrifices for the goal of winning a championship. Following the speech, the Knicks won four straight, then sat the starters for the regular season finale. Then they ran off a 16-3 record in the postseason, including 13 straight wins over one stretch, and they pick up their first title since 1973. ESPN's Justin Tinsley.
7: Every championship comes with its own story. Fan or not, this New York Knicks championship is now part of our sports life soundtrack. Because you won't, you can't soon forget the dominance, or the run, or the moment OG became a name and title.
8: Brunson gets it, fires up a three. Shot no good, the tip, it's gone! It's gone! It's gone! With 1.2 remaining, OG Anunoby!
7: History happened in real time, in front of all of our faces. You understood the importance of it all. Especially for this city. A city that hadn't seen a Knicks title since Marvin Gaye crooned on Motown. A city that last won a title.

0: rejuvenated. They're one and the same. Two main characters who fed off each other and changed perceptions altogether. Debates are matters of the tongue. What's undeniable is a product of the soul. And what you just witnessed is now the universe's property.
1: Whatever you put in front of us, we're going to find a way. Doesn't matter. Does not matter whatsoever. We're going to find a way every single time we step on this court.
0: The dominance, the unpredictability, snatching victory so many times that the jaws of defeat now question its own existence. If the last 2 months are any indicator, expect Thursday's parade to be peerless. A city, its team, and the finals MVP who long captured the Big Apple's imagination and then turned its wildest dreams into reality. Very few ever enter basketball heaven. This is what it's like when New York City finally gets to throw a party there.
2: That party will come on Thursday in New York. Knicks and their fans celebrating a title. Chicago, meanwhile, trying to get back there, and they're making a new coaching hire to try and get to that point. ESPN, Shams Charania.
3: I'm told that the Bulls have reached a deal to hire Tiago Splitter as the franchise's next head coach. This comes after Splitter thrived as an interim coach, excelled in his lone season as head coach of the Portland Trailblazers after navigating an adverse situation, taking over just after one game due to the FBI arrest of Chauncey Billups. Splitter led the Blazers to a 42-40 record, the number 7 seed, and a playoff berth, and he had the complete support of the Trailblazers locker room, but now the Blazers are losing him to Chicago. A couple of key factors in the Bulls' hiring of Splitter: his player development, such as a guy like Denny Avdija in Portland and the job that he did really pushing him to be an all-star, as well as just an organizational alignment with the new head of basketball operations in Bryson Graham. So now Tiago Splitter leaves Portland. He was a 7-year NBA player and also a championship player with the San Antonio Spurs. He takes his leadership and his history as a player to Chicago as a new Bulls head coach.
2: And he succeeds Billy Donovan in Chicago. This was SportsCenter. It's a new interview podcast from Rich Eisen featuring SportsCenter legends. 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This was SportsCenter, presented by Gusto. Right now, SportsCenter all night. Back to the diamond and back to Omaha.
4: Oh, he hung one, and this ball is lifted to center field. It is not deep. It is called by Walk. He's there to make the play. And the Sooners and Mercurius survive and move to 2-0 with a 4-3 win. What a game, boys. What a game.
2: 4-3 the finals. Sooners 2-0. Georgia falls into the loser's bracket. They got a matchup with Texas on Tuesday. Texas eliminating Alabama 14-2. Alabama eliminated, going winless in Omaha for the first time in 6 trips. Tide coach Rob Vaughn:
5: this group had a chance to be special, but there's a heck of a lot of a difference in a chance to be special and going out and doing something that hasn't been done in 27 years. And golly, they re-energized baseball in Tuscaloosa. That was the thing that was so fun to see, is how a town rallied around these kids. And we'll be back. There's a talented group of dudes in there that felt it, that have been a part of this, and I can promise you they'll come back in August ready to go.
2: Alabama, 2 runs in 2 games in Omaha. College football with a spotlight. That's next. SportsCenter all night. It's ESPN Radio.
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2: Good afternoon. This is Paul Keels in one of the first early surprises in World Cup competition. Spain today was held to a scoreless draw by Cape Verde in a match that was played in Seattle. The U.S. is idle until Friday when they will then face Australia. Meanwhile, baseball tonight, Cincinnati Reds begin a series at home of the New York Mets. Tobias Myers pitching for the Mets, Chase Burns for the Reds. Both teams are in last place in their divisions, and the Reds have dropped five consecutive series. Off day for the Cleveland Guardians were rained out yesterday. Despite all that, they are still tied for first place in the American League Central. Guardians begin a series in Milwaukee against the Brewers tomorrow. From college athletics, the Big 12 Conference today filed a lawsuit in federal court against Texas Tech and the Attorney General of the state of Texas, seeking to punish Texas Tech if Red Raider quarterback Brendan Sorsby plays in any games of the coming season. Now, this comes a week after Sorsby was granted an injunction against the NCAA, allowing him eligibility despite his admissions of gambling on sports, including games that he played in. Potential sanctions the Big 12 could enforce would be postseason bans and restricting revenue distribution for Texas Tech. The New York Jets today reached agreement with guard Joe Tippmann on a four-year contract extension, reportedly worth $62 million, with $31 million of it guaranteed. From college basketball, good news for Ohio State. Five-star recruit L.J. Smith announced he will reclassify to join the Buckeyes for the coming season. A 6'4 combo guard averaged 16.8 last season playing at Oak Hill Academy. This is the Ohio News Network.
13: Your Skynet overnight forecast calls for clear skies, a low of 55 degrees for Tuesday. A chance of showers and thunderstorms. We'll have a high of 76 degrees. For Tuesday night, showers and thunderstorms likely, an overnight low of 57. Wednesday, a chance of showers in the afternoon, mostly sunny and 78. For Skynet weather, I'm Max Crenshaw on ESPN Radio 1430 AM and 105.7 FM.
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18: Pete Thamel, Texas Tech transfer quarterback Brendan Sorsby plans to enter the NFL supplemental draft.
19: I think they made a sensible decision here, and it's certainly not what his team or Texas Tech wanted, but you do have to secure your future, and given the uncertainty around how many games he would actually play, they decided he's got to move forward.
20: There was no way that Brendan Sorsby was going to be playing a down for Texas Tech. You bet on the game you play. Not going to happen.
2: A week after being granted a temporary injunction by a judge in Texas, Brendan Sorsby now says he will enter the NFL supplementary draft. The supplemental draft, first held in the late 70s, doesn't happen every year. Last time the league had a supplemental draft was 2023, but Sorsby had initially been ruled ineligible by the NCAA, then got the injunction. After the injunction, there was pushback from other teams in the Big 12, the Big 12 itself, and now he's leaving the school to try and pursue the NFL. ESPN's Adam Rittenberg.
19: This is always an option, right, for Brendan Sorsby, and maybe the likeliest option all along, given the difficulty to even get to the point where he would have a chance to play for Texas Tech, given what he did. I mean, there have been so many cases, well, not so many, but there have been a number of cases of college athletes doing far less as far as wagering, especially on their own teams, and them losing eligibility, permanent eligibility. So, obviously they tried very hard, Brendan Sorsby's team and Texas Tech, and obviously got the injunction to at least create the possibility. But with the backlash that, again, not surprising from other college teams from throughout the Big 12 and the legal showdown that lie ahead, especially with the deadline for the supplemental draft approaching, I think they made a sensible decision here. And it's certainly not what his team or Texas Tech wanted, but you do have to secure your future. And given the uncertainty around how many games you would actually play for Texas Tech, if you would actually play any games for them this fall, you know, they decided, hey, he's got to move forward. And that's why he's entering the supplemental draft.
1: How big was the statement that the Big 12 put out?
19: Well, I think it showed that the Big 12 wasn't afraid of some of the things that came out, you know, late last week, as far as the Texas Tech threatening legal action if the Big 12 were to reprimand the school or the individual athlete, essentially potentially keeping Brendan Sorsby from playing in Big 12 games for Texas Tech. And they weren't afraid of the Texas Attorney General, which was going to support the Big 12 and push back legally on any action taken. And you know, you again, it's a lot of, it, when you have the support of all the other members, 15 members, you have the support of the NCAA, and then all other attorney general's offices with schools in the Big 12 footprint. I mean, you had Oklahoma, you had Kansas, you had Utah today. They were all supporting the Big 12 and pushing back against what the Texas Attorney General was saying. So this is really a legal showdown in the making. But I think what the Big 12 showed today is that, hey, we're not going to back down. We're not going to cave here. And if you want to let this thing drag on and prevent him from possibly entering the supplemental draft or playing for you this year, then that's your decision. And I think they regained some leverage today.
2: And Sorsby says he will be heading to the NFL supplemental draft in a statement. Cody Campbell, the chairman of the Texas Board of Regents, saying Tech will not seek the return of any money paid to Sorsby through NIL agreements with the university, saying the bottom line is Texas Tech did absolutely nothing but act with complete integrity through the entire process. That from the chairman of the Texas Tech Board of Regents. SportsCenter All Night, ESPN Radio. Back to baseball, back to the diamond. Dodgers, Rays in L.A. Monday.
21: Steven Matz.

0: Gretzky remembered that, and he used it. And he used it over and over.
1: And you think Wembanyama will?
0: Just like the Spurs did in 13 when they lost that game to Ray Allen on the jumper to LeBron. And they came back with a vengeance the next year. And they were not to be stopped.
1: Most of this seems to be landing on De'Aaron Fox, who I don't think will be with the team next year. I think that's possible. But that's okay. But this is about Wembanyama. And I don't think you'll disagree with this. You got to stop taking all these threes.
0: Yeah.
1: You got to score at the end of the game, and you got to stop getting flagrant fouls. Now you're 22. It's doable.
0: How do you come?
1: It's doable.
0: You learn it.
1: Yeah. Okay.
0: Learn. This is when he says this is the learning experience. He's not wrong. But this is a learning experience.
1: That whole organization has to sit down and tell him,
0: and they got the people there to do it.
2: Spurs coming up short. Knicks will be celebrating. See what the Spurs do when they come back next season. It's not a win. But yes, it is. That's next. SportsCenter All Night at ESPN Radio.
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2: Good afternoon. This is Paul Keels in one of the first early surprises in World Cup competition. Spain today was held to a scoreless draw by Cape Verde in a match that was played in Seattle. The U.S. is idle until Friday, when they will then face Australia. Meanwhile, baseball tonight, Cincinnati Reds begin a series at home of the New York Mets. Tobias Myers pitching for the Mets, Chase Burns for the Reds. Both teams were in last place in their divisions, and the Reds have dropped five consecutive series. Off day for the Cleveland Guardians were rained out yesterday. Despite all that, they are still tied for first place in the American League Central. Guardians begin a series in Milwaukee against the Brewers tomorrow. From college athletics, the Big 12 Conference today filed a lawsuit in federal court against Texas Tech and the Attorney General of the state of Texas, seeking to punish Texas Tech if Red Raider quarterback Brendan Sorsby plays in any games of the coming season. Now, this comes a week after Sorsby was granted an injunction against the NCAA, allowing him eligibility despite his admissions of gambling on sports, including games that he played in. Potential sanctions the Big 12 could enforce would be postseason bans and restricting revenue distribution for Texas Tech. The New York Jets today reached agreement with guard Joe Tippmann on a four-year contract extension, reportedly worth $62 million, with $31 million of it guaranteed. From college basketball, good news for Ohio State. Five-star recruit L.J. Smith announced he will reclassify to join the Buckeyes for the coming season. A 6'4 combo guard averaged 16.8 last season playing at Oak Hill Academy. This is the Ohio News Network.
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6: Your Skynet overnight forecast calls for clear skies, a low of 55 degrees for Tuesday. A chance of showers and thunderstorms. We'll have a high of 76 degrees. For Tuesday night, showers and thunderstorms likely, an overnight low of 57. Wednesday, a chance of showers in the afternoon, mostly sunny and 78. For Skynet weather, I'm Max Crenshaw on ESPN Radio 1430 AM and 105.7 FM.
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8: 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One of those draws in Group G at SoFi, New Zealand, Iran 2-2 final. Certainly not your ordinary night of World Cup action. ESPN's Jeremy Schapp was there for Iran's match.
9: The situation was, if not unprecedented, extraordinary. The Iranian national team playing on the soil of a nation it's at war with, in front of a crowd composed mainly of its own diaspora. As Iran's national anthem was playing, the crowd whistled its disapproval. But every time the Iranian team touched the ball or scored, they were cheering loudly. It was perhaps as loud as it had been 72 hours earlier for the U.S.-Paraguay game. Scattered throughout the stands, the flags of pre-revolutionary Iran, officially banned from the stadium, a symbol of the crowd's desire to see the regime in Tehran toppled. The message was clear: disdain for that regime, pride in the Iranian World Cup team, which could muster only a draw in a cauldron brimming with mixed emotions.
8: And then Iran's coach saying his team is perhaps the most repressed team in the whole World Cup, saying immediately following the match they were forced to leave L.A. and return to their base camp in Tijuana, Mexico, following the draw. Also in Group G, Belgium and Egypt played a 1-1 draw. Group H, Saudi Arabia, Uruguay, a 1-1 draw. Spain settles for a 0-0 draw with Cape Verde. ESPN analyst Heath Pierce.
10: Well, I think the interesting thing is that you're talking about a draw being an upset. And I think that's a very, very unique thing to discuss. When I think about Spain, if you go back to Argentina in the last World Cup, they lost their opener against Saudi Arabia. They go on to win it. So there's plenty of time left for Spain. They've got a relatively manageable group overall, but it is a wake-up call, and I think it's a positive wake-up call for Spain. But what an incredible moment for Cape Verde to be able to get through in this match, to get a point out of this, and now start to not just believe of being in a World Cup, not just believe of getting a point, but now with there being 48 teams, there is a pathway to potentially being a second or a third place team to get out of their group.
8: Spain closed as a minus 1,000 favorite to win, according to DraftKings. 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
8: On the diamond, Detroit had 5 homers in their win over Houston. 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
12: Keith waiting in a 2-2. Swinging a fly ball left field. This one's deep. This one's got a chance. Is it a 3-homer game for Colt Keith? It is! Opposite field home run into the Crawford box in left. How about that?
4: Number 4.
8: The single, probably the easiest notch of the cycle. So why not save that one for last, which is what PCA did in Chicago. Cubs Radio Network.
12: Here's the 1-1. Swinging a line drive, base hit, right center field. He has done it. Pete Crow Armstrong has hit for the cycle. Listen to these fans.
4: Number 3.
8: If the Reds-Mets game was a Little League matchup, they'd probably have entered the mercy rule territory, thanks in part to Eugenio Suarez. 700 WLW.
13: From the belt, the payoff pitch. Swung on, and Suarez hits it high in the air. It's deep to center. Ewing back at the wall. Turns, looks. Gone! Eugenio Suarez's second home run already tonight, and it's a grand slam.
14: Like I said,
13: Yahtzee!
4: Number 2.
8: Back to Chicago. PCA had the cycle, but the game was decided not by a hit. Cubs Radio Network.
15: And the crowd going wild here at Wrigley Field. There's nowhere to put Matt Shaw. Game on the line. Halverson sets at the belt. Here's the 3-1. Way outside. Ball 4. Cubs walk it off again. They beat the Rockies 5-4. Ian Happ scores. Coon, the Cubs have done it again.
4: Number 1.
8: In St. Louis, he was perfect into the 7th. It was still on the mound in the 9th. Cardinals Radio Network.
16: The Padres are down to their last strike. May with the windup. The 1-2 pitch to Fernando Tatis Jr. Swing and a miss. That's a Redbird winner. That's a one-hitter. That's a shutout for Dustin May. Light up the night. Light it up in downtown St. Louis as the
8: Cardinals improving to 39-31 this season, tied for the best 70-game start to a season in the past decade. The other in 2022, last time the Cards had a postseason appearance. For the Padres, eighth time they've been shut out. Changes in Lubbock again this week. That's next. 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
0: Cowboy Jalen Brown said, put that man in the blender game spot, man. Look that man, ate him. Made that man look like Wimpy Yum Yum. You know? So that was the proudest moment as a Knicks fan.
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8: Speaking of being put in a blender, we can talk cycle. 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Everything gets settled somewhere. Knicks winning on the court this past weekend. They'll have a parade Thursday. A week after a win in court, there's been a big development in the Big 12. That's on the way. But speaking of that blender, there's the diamond. And when you're in the batter's box collecting one of each hit, it is noteworthy, even in Omaha.
1: Rolls this one past Vaughn into right field. Tinian Mendoza score. A-Rod does it again. Serves this one in the left center field with Fowler and Hines converging, and it rolls toward the track. Pack and Mendoza score. Rodriguez to third, and A-Rod is red hot. The 1-1. Roller left side in the hole past Justin LeBron. Leadoff single. Another hit for Adrian Rodriguez. That is three of them. Rodriguez, well struck right field. See ya. Who is hotter in the world than Adrian Rodriguez?
8: And he had to be, as Texas had its back to the wall on Monday. Longhorns, a 14-2 rout of Alabama. Texas remains alive in the College World Series. They'll face Georgia in an elimination game on Tuesday. We'll see it 8 o'clock Eastern on ESPN. Alabama, meanwhile, eliminated from the College World Series. Texas, 14 runs, 13 hits. They win it 14-2. Adrian Rodriguez, 5-for-5. Hits for the cycle. Had a couple of doubles, a triple, a homer, 7 RBI, which ties the College World Series record. He also had 12 total bases, also matching a College World Series record. From the College World Series to Major League Baseball, from Omaha to Chicago, Cubs, Rockies, PCA leading off the bottom of the first.
2: Plate, swinging a drive, deep right center, back toward the wall, it's got a chance, gone! Pete Crow Armstrong, a long home run. Cubs lead 1-0.
8: Starts with a home run in the bottom of the first inning, then has a triple, then has a double, and then...
2: Here's the 1-1. Swinging a line drive, base hit, right center field. He has done it. Pete Crow Armstrong has hit for the cycle. Listen to these fans.
1: He got a fastball in the middle of the zone, and he just hit a bullet.
8: So we had one at the college level on Monday, one in Major League Baseball, that being the cycle. Cubs Radio Network with the call. PCA doing the cycle in reverse. Started with the home run, wound up with the single. All that said, Cubs, Rockies tied at 4 in the bottom of the ninth. But who needs a hit?
2: And the crowd going wild here at Wrigley Field. There's nowhere to put Matt Shaw. Game on the line. Halverson sets at the belt. Here's the 3-1. Way outside. 4-4. Cubs walk it off again. They beat the Rockies 5-4. Ian Happ scores. Coon, the Cubs have done it again.
8: Cubs Radio Network, as the Cubs pull out the win 5-4, Pete Crow Armstrong, second Cubs player with a cycle, which included a leadoff home run, 13th cycle in Cubs history, and he chatted with Marquee Sports Network.
3: Pete, what can you say about the fight in this team?
5: It's pretty remarkable. I don't know. That was, we keep doing this, and it never makes sense, so.
3: I'm
5: very, very grateful, and like our pitchers up. But, you know, mistakes like I made right after that can't happen. And I was glad I was able to turn a page.
3: You got the two hard ones out of the way, though. Were you thinking cycle after the triple?
5: No, I learned my lesson from whatever day was in San Fran. No.
3: And then just on the day, the ups and downs of a day to finish it off like this and for you to stay in it because you had the sack fly later, too. What can you say?
5: That's, yeah, that's what we do. That's what we've been doing all year. You know, like, we want to give these people better than what we've been giving them lately. So, it's, you know, it's only right that we stay in the game every single pitch.
3: Thanks, Pete.
5: Thank you.
8: PCA, the fourth player in the divisional era, which began in 1969, to complete the cycle in reverse order. Home run, then the triple, then the double, then the single to cap it off. Cubs cap it off with their ninth walk-off win this season, three more than any other team. Well, the cycle's cool, but many will argue, who needs, say, a single and a double on your resume when you can have more bases?
6: Keith takes a strike, now the strike one. Fly ball, right field, fairly deep, going back, Smith looking up, gone! Colt Keith, second home run of the year, is a two-out, two-run shot here in the third, and the Tigers take a 4-0 lead here in Houston. The 1-0, swinging a fly ball down the right field line, will it be deep enough? It is gone, a home run! Colt Keith with a two-homer game, how about it? Line drive, just kept carrying. Second of the game and third of the year is a two-run shot, and the Tigers take an 8-3 lead in the seventh.
8: Hits his second home run of the game in the seventh inning. Oh, by the way, he'd be back at the plate in the ninth.
6: Keith winning in a 2-2. Swinging a fly ball left field. This one's deep. This one's got a chance. Is it a three-homer game for Colt Keith? It is! Opposite field home run into the Crawford box in left. How about that?
8: Approaching birthday number 25, but still 24. Second youngest Tigers player with a three-homer game, trailing only Al Kaline in 1955. 97 won the ticket with the calls. Tigers, a 9-3 win over the Astros. Colt Keith, 3-for-4, all three hits were home runs. He now has four on the season's first career three-homer game, entered with one homer in 191 at-bats this season. Hit three in the four at-bats he had on Monday. SportsCenter all night, ESPN Radio.
7: Texas Tech transfer quarterback Brandon Sorsby plans to enter the NFL supplemental draft.
9: I think they made a sensible decision here, and they decided, you know, he's got to move forward.
10: There was no way that Brandon Sorsby was going to be playing it down for Texas Tech.
8: Quite the pivot for quarterback Brandon Sorsby on Monday. Last week, he'd been granted a temporary injunction by a judge in Texas, but he's now decided to leave college and pursue the NFL. He's planning to apply for the supplemental draft in the NFL. Initially ruled ineligible by the NCAA after the discovery of more than 9,000 wagers over his 4 years at Indiana, Cincinnati, Texas Tech. 40 of those wagers at least involved Hoosiers football games when he was a freshman at Indiana. Last week's injunction seemed to clear a path for him to play at Texas Tech this fall, but that certainly ruffled the feathers of a number of folks. ESPN's Pete Thamel.
11: This decision came in the wake of a slew of legal headwinds in recent days. Those included a Big 12 federal filing on Monday morning, with which the league basically asked the federal judge for the authority to invoke its own rules. The Big 12 made very clear today in a statement by its board that they felt like athletes who bet on college sports on their own team should not be able to play college sports. That's a paraphrase. And the NCAA, later in the day, in an appeal of the initial injunction that allowed Sorsby to be eligible, asked for an expedited ruling in that before football season. This flurry of legal headwinds forced Brandon Sorsby's hand a little bit, with the NFL supplemental draft deadline just in 1 week, June 22nd, it became untenable to resolve all these legal issues in that time. Sorsby's a fascinating prospect. I feel like from talking to scouts and personnel people going into the last draft that he would have had a chance in this very weak quarterback draft of 2020. 2026 to be a first-round pick. He elected to go back to college. He elected to take the deal that was expected to be worth more than $5 million at Texas Tech. There's a lot of talent in Brendan Sorsby, and it will be fascinating to see how NFL evaluators view him. Remember, draft capital in 2027 is vastly different. It's expected to be one of the most loaded draft classes, quarterback and otherwise, in the last generation. So where will the NFL deem Sorsby in this draft? It'll be a huge question looming over the next couple weeks. He's a talented, dynamic player.
12: You mentioned that multi-million dollar deal for Texas Tech. They have since said that whatever money has been doled out to Sorsby will stay with Sorsby. But where does Texas Tech go from here then?
11: Well, Texas Tech has a really dynamic young quarterback named Will Hammond. He tore his ACL last season, and he's expected to be able to play sometime around mid-September. Will Hammond is a talented young player from Austin, Texas, who Tech officials viewed as the future of the program. But because of the ACL, Sorsby was brought in, if you will, as a bridge to Will Hammond. Well, that bridge is no longer there. They will go to Hammond this season once his knee is healthy enough to go.
8: And as far as Sorsby is concerned, a court last week did clear that path for him to play this fall, despite the history of his betting on his team. But there was plenty of pushback, including at least four attorneys general. They criticized the attorney general in Texas. A lot of folks were upset with the situation earlier on ESPN Radio on Amber and Ian. Are Ian Fitzsimmons and Amber Wilson.
13: Every school in the Big 12 was very squarely on the side of the Big 12 in
2: 15-1.
13: It was 15-1. And in fact, some of these schools started pulling out of games in other sports. Like Michigan pulled out a game in women's volleyball, I believe, right?
2: Correct.
13: Against Texas Tech.
2: Nebraska, Georgia said they would not play Texas Tech in any sport.
13: So they started pulling out games from other sports, saying we're not going to compete with you in any sport. And then we got the news that Brendan Sorsby is entering the supplemental draft for the NFL.
2: This is something you and I talked about last week. It was a no-brainer. There was no way, no way. I said it last week, and I said it earlier tonight, that Brendan Sorsby was going to be playing a down for Texas Tech. You bet on the game you play. It's red. I mean, it's right there. It's black and white and highlighted in red.
13: Mm-hmm.
2: You can't do it. Not going to happen. And it didn't happen. You know, the rest of the league agreed. The rest of college football, college athletics. I mean, it was women's volleyball that was being canceled against Texas Tech. Can you imagine as the AD there, Kobe Hocutt, what it would be like to try and replace that and explain to other players on other sports why you don't have a game?
13: The Big 12 flexed its power here. And even though we saw the NCAA look quite powerless in this situation, we saw the Big 12 look quite powerful. And I do think that that's a statement about the state right now of college sports and how much more powerful these conferences are.
2: The P4... they have all the stroke right now. You're spot on. But to even have this get this far, Texas Tech, you know how much I love the Tortilla Heads. They went from a lovable, get-behind type school to now being the most hated team in collegiate athletics.
8: And now Brendan Sorsby heads for the supplemental draft in the NFL. That's for a player who was not eligible for the draft in any league year, who becomes eligible after the date of the draft. The supplemental draft was first held in the late 70s. Teams bid future draft picks on players, but there's been no supplemental draft since 2023. Nobody's been selected in a supplemental draft since 2019. SportsCenter All Night, ESPN Radio. Commissioner's Cup action in the WNBA. Wings, Aces in Dallas.
14: Shepherd, great pass.
8: That's on the USA Network as the Wings cruise to a 96-66 win over the Aces. Wings 2-0 against Las Vegas this season. First time winning back-to-back meetings against the Aces since 2015 to 2018 when they won 10 straight. And the Wings get the victory by 30. Lynx also pile on against the Fire.
15: One of nine shooting as Minnesota takes it away. And Bromley scores on the fast break.
16: Tasha Howard keeps up her high percentage in the paint, just back and forth, getting good, easy looks.
8: Lynx, a 107-74 route of the Fire, 9-0 against expansion teams in the last two seasons. 33-point win for the Lynx. Valkyries, a 78-58 win over the Sparks. second 20-point win this season, as it's the first time since 2017 that three teams in the WNBA won by at least 20 points in a single day. Straight ahead, there's still the toast of the city. SportsCenter All Night continues. It's ESPN Radio.
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33: Hey, so what's a great way to spread awareness that driving high is illegal everywhere? A catchy song, of course.

0: just as much as the team rejuvenated. They're one and the same. Two main characters who fed off each other and changed perceptions altogether. Debates are matters of the tongue. What's undeniable is a product of the soul. And what you just witnessed is now the universe's property.
1: Whatever you put in front of us, we're going to find a way. Doesn't matter. Does not matter whatsoever. We're going to find a way every single time, except on this court.
0: The dominance, the unpredictability, snatching victory so many times that the jaws of defeat now question its own existence. If the last 2 months are any indicator, expect Thursday's parade to be peerless. A city, its team, and the finals MVP who long captured the Big Apple's imagination and then turned its wildest dreams into reality. Very few ever enter basketball heaven. This is what it's like when New York City finally gets to throw a party there.
2: That party will come on Thursday in New York. Knicks and their fans celebrating a title. Chicago, meanwhile, trying to get back there. And they're making a new coaching hire to try and get to that point. ESPN's Shams Charania.
3: I'm told that the Bulls have reached a deal to hire Tiago Splitter as the franchise's next head coach. This comes after Splitter thrived as an interim coach, excelled in his lone season as head coach of the Portland Trailblazers after navigating an adverse situation, taking over just after one game due to the FBI arrest of Chauncey Billups. Splitter led the Blazers to a 42-40 record, the number 7 seed, and a playoff berth, and he had the complete support of the Trailblazers locker room, but now the Blazers are losing him to Chicago. A couple of key factors in the Bulls' hiring of Splitter: his player development, such as a guy like Denny Avdija in Portland and the job that he did really pushing him to be an all-star, as well as just an organizational alignment with the new head of basketball operations in Bryson Gramps. Now, Tiago Splitter leaves Portland. He was a 7-year NBA player and also a championship player with the San Antonio Spurs. He takes his leadership and his history as a player to Chicago as a new Bulls head coach.
2: And he succeeds Billy Donovan in Chicago. This was SportsCenter. It's a new interview podcast from Rich Eisen featuring SportsCenter legends. It's available now on Disney Plus, the Rich Eisen Show YouTube channel, podcast platforms. This was SportsCenter, presented by Gusto. Right now, SportsCenter all night. Back to the diamond and back to Omaha.
4: Oh, he hung one, and this ball is lifted to center field. It is not deep. It is called by Walk. He's there to make the play. And the Sooners and Mercurius survive and move to 2-0 with a 4-3 win. What a game, boys. What a game.
2: 4-3 the finals. Sooners 2-0. Georgia falls into the losers bracket. They got a matchup with Texas on Tuesday. Texas eliminating Alabama 14-2. Alabama eliminated, going winless in Omaha for the first time in 6 trips. Tide coach Rob Vaughn.
5: This group had a chance to be special, but there's a heck of a lot of a difference in a chance to be special and going out and doing something that hasn't been done in 27 years. And golly, they re-energized baseball in Tuscaloosa. That was the thing that was so fun to see, is how a town rallied around these kids. And we'll be back. There's a talented group of dudes in there that felt it, that have been a part of this, and I can promise you they'll come back in August ready to go.
2: Alabama, 2 runs in 2 games in Omaha. College football with a spotlight. That's next. SportsCenter all night. 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
2: Good afternoon. This is Paul Keels. In one of the first early surprises in World Cup competition, Spain today was held to a scoreless draw by Cape Verde in a match that was played in Seattle. The U.S. is idle until Friday when they will then face Australia. Meanwhile, baseball tonight, Cincinnati Reds begin a series at home of the New York Mets. Tobias Myers pitching for the Mets, Chase Burns for the Reds. Both teams were in last place in their divisions, and the Reds have dropped five consecutive series. Off day for the Cleveland Guardians were rained out yesterday. Despite all that, they are still tied for first place in the American League Central. Guardians begin a series in Milwaukee against the Brewers tomorrow. From college athletics, the Big 12 Conference today filed a lawsuit in federal court against Texas Tech and the Attorney General of the state of Texas, seeking to punish Texas Tech if Red Raider quarterback Brendan Sorsby plays in any games of the coming season. Now, this comes a week after Sorsby was granted an injunction against the NCAA, allowing him eligibility despite his admissions of gambling on sports, including games that he played in. Potential sanctions the Big 12 could enforce would be postseason bans and restricting revenue distribution for Texas Tech. The New York Jets today reached agreement with guard Joe Tippmann on a four-year contract extension, reportedly worth $62 million, with $31 million of it guaranteed. From college basketball, good news for Ohio State. Five-star recruit L.J. Smith announced he will reclassify to join the Buckeyes for the coming season. A 6'4 combo guard averaged 16.8 last season playing at Oak Hill Academy. This is the Ohio News Network.
12: Your Skynet overnight forecast calls for clear skies, a low of 55 degrees for Tuesday. A chance of showers and thunderstorms. We'll have a high of 76 degrees. For Tuesday night, showers and thunderstorms likely, an overnight low of 57. Wednesday, a chance of showers in the afternoon, mostly sunny and 78. For Skynet weather, I'm Max Crenshaw on ESPN Radio 1430 AM and 105.7 FM.
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20: Texas Tech transfer quarterback Brendan Sorsby plans to enter the NFL supplemental draft.
21: I think they made a sensible decision here, and it's certainly not what his team or Texas Tech wanted, but you do have to secure your future, and given the uncertainty around how many games he would actually play, they decided he's got to move forward.
22: There was no way that Brendan Sorsby was going to be playing a down for Texas Tech. You bet on the game you play. Not going to happen.
2: A week after being granted a temporary injunction by a judge in Texas, Brendan Sorsby now says he will enter the NFL supplementary draft. The supplemental draft, first held in the late 70s, doesn't happen every year. Last time the league had a supplemental draft was 2023, but Sorsby had initially been ruled ineligible by the NCAA, then got the injunction. After the injunction, there was pushback from other teams in the Big 12, the Big 12 itself, and now he's leaving the school to try and pursue the NFL. ESPN's Adam Rittenberg.
21: This is always an option, right, for Brendan Sorsby, and maybe the likeliest option all along, given the difficulty to even get to the point where he would have a chance to play for Texas Tech, given what he did. I mean, there have been so many cases, well, not so many, but there have been a number of cases of college athletes doing far less as far as wagering, especially on their own teams, and them losing eligibility, permanent eligibility. So you know, obviously they tried very hard, Brennan Sorsby's team and Texas Tech, and obviously got the injunction to at least create the possibility. But with the backlash that, again, not surprising from other college teams from throughout the Big 12 and the legal showdown that lie ahead, especially with the deadline for the supplemental draft approaching, I think they made a sensible decision here. And it's certainly not what his team or Texas Tech wanted, but you do have to secure your future. And given the uncertainty around how many games you would actually play for Texas Tech, if you would actually play any games for them this fall, you know, they decided, hey, he's got to move forward. And that's why he's entering the supplemental draft.
15: How big was the statement that the Big 12 put out?
21: Well, I think it showed that the Big 12 wasn't afraid of some of the things that came out, you know, late last week, as far as the Texas Tech threatening legal action if the Big 12 were to reprimand the school or the individual athlete, essentially potentially keeping Brennan Sorsby from playing in Big 12 games for Texas Tech. And they weren't afraid of the Texas Attorney General, which was going to support the Big 12 and push back legally on any action taken. And you know, when you have the support of all the other members, 15 members, you have the support of the NCAA and then all other attorney general's offices with schools in the Big 12 footprint. I mean, you had Oklahoma, you had Kansas, you had Utah today. They were all supporting the Big 12 and pushing back against what the Texas Attorney General was saying. So this is really a legal showdown in the making. But I think what the Big 12 showed today is that, hey, we're not going to back down. We're not going to cave here. And if you want to let this thing drag on and prevent him from possibly entering the supplemental draft or playing for you this year, then that's your decision. And I think they regained some leverage today.
2: And Sorsby says he will be heading to the NFL supplemental draft in a statement. Cody Campbell, the chairman of the Texas Board of Regents, saying Tech will not seek the return of any money paid to Sorsby through NIL agreements with the university, saying the bottom line is Texas Tech did absolutely nothing but act with complete integrity through the entire process. That from the chairman of the Texas Tech Board of Regents. SportsCenter All Night, ESPN Radio. Back to baseball, back to the diamond. Dodgers, Rays in L.A. Monday.
16: Steven Matz out of the full wind delivers. And Rojas swings, drives one deep to left. This ball heading back. This ball is gone. It's a home run. Miguel Rojas, the first pitch he sees as a pinch hitter, drives it out to left. And the Dodgers have a 4-3 lead.
2: And there's the difference as the Dodgers get that 4-3 win over the Rays, who've lost 9 of their last 11 road games since May 24th. The Dodgers, meanwhile, winning 10 of the last 12 home games since May 13th. Over that span, they have a plus 31 run differential. 10 of the last 12 at home have been wins. Best home record in baseball during that span. A's putting up some runs on the Pirates.
17: Guerrero leading the first baseman all-star voting right now is the 3-2 pitch to Kurtz. He's swung on a fly ball to left field. Valdez going back near the track, looks up, and it is gone! As Majinski delivers the 0-2, that's swung on, fly ball to left field, got a chance. Valdez going back near the track at the wall. Nick Kurtz has done it again. A 3-run homer for Kurtz, and the A's have busted it open. It's 11-1.
2: Talk 650 KSTE, 11-2 would be the final as the Athletics hang on for the win. Pirates have lost 8 of their last 10 games. They're under 500 for the first time since the end of March. As for Nick Kurtz, 3-for-4, 2 homers, 5 RBI, 5th career multi-homer game, 2nd this season, as the A's have now won 5 of their last 6. As for the Diamondbacks and Angels,
18: here's the 1-1. David swings, hits a high fly ball down the right field line, headed towards the corner. Fair or foul? Off the pole! A dinger for Pavin, and it breaks the 2-2 deadlock for his first of the year. Diamondbacks 3, Angels 2.
2: It would be a 4-3 win for Arizona. Arizona Sports 98-7. Diamondbacks with consecutive wins for the first time since May 26th and 27th. They have a 17-4 record this season when they score at least 4 runs at home. Pavin Smith, the solo home run, is first of the season, 2-for-4 overall. First homer this season, first multi-hit game this season as they beat the Angels, who have their 39th game this season, scoring three runs or fewer. Hard to score on a pitcher who's absolutely dealing. That was the situation for the Cardinals-Padres game.
0: The Padres are down to their last strike. May with the windup. The 1-2 pitch to Fernando Tatis Jr. Swing and a miss. That's a Redbird winner. That's a one-hitter. That's a shutout for Dustin May. Light up the night. Light it up in downtown St. Louis as the Cardinals celebrate a great pitching performance and two-out RBIs to May.
2: Cardinals Radio Network as St. Louis shuts out the Padres 3-0. Dustin May goes the distance, as you heard. One hit. First career complete game. First Cardinal with a home shutout since 2019. He had a perfect game bid through six innings. Longest of his career, finishes with the one hit. Nine strikeouts in the win.
1: Complete game, one hit, shutout. I know your goal when you take the mound is to put your team in a position to win. How good does it feel to go the distance?
3: Well, I was, after all the stuff that I've been through in my career, that was, I think this tops it. That was fantastic. I couldn't have done it with the guys up without the guys behind me. And I mean, the guys put up some runs and let me go out and be comfy. And it was a great team win.
1: Describe the emotion, if you would, because obviously you were pumped up to end that thing.
3: It was the icing on the cake. The fans here are fantastic. They get into it every game, and they were rooting for me for pitch one.
1: You piled up the strikeouts in the later innings. What does that say about your stuff tonight?
3: I felt like I got on a little bit better groove towards the game. I got into a little bit better rhythm with my body and feeling around the zone, and stuff was coming out good.
1: Last thing, you started your Cardinal career with a couple of rough starts. You've been on a roll since then. How good do you feel right now?
3: I feel great. This is about as good as I've felt in a long time, so credit to the training staff, credit to game planning, credit to my wife for keeping me healthy, and praise the Lord for letting me go out and compete every time.
1: Congratulations.
3: Thank you.
2: Dustin May, consecutive scoreless outings of at least six innings for the first time in his career. Six innings, no runs allowed in his previous start, May 9th, against the Mets. Speaking of the Mets, they weren't putting up any runs against the Reds on Monday. The Reds, however, were
23: 2-0 to Blue Day. He swings, he launches high and deep to right. Bench back at the wall. He leaps. It is gone. Blade just got it out of the reach of Carson Binge and Wright. A three-run home run, and it is 12-0 Reds.
2: 700 WLW, 12-0 the final. Tied for the largest shutout by any team this season. Eugenio Suarez, ninth career grand slam. The Mets are shut out for the eighth time this season. The 12-0 loss to Cincinnati. Speaking of shutouts, Phillies and Marlins.
24: On the bases, here's a swing and a drive left field on its way, and JT hammers one to left, and it's his second straight game with a homer. Number five on the year, this one a two-run shot, and it's a 5-0 Phillies lead.
2: Ultimately, a 7-0 Phillies win over the Marlins. 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Phillies improving to 9-4 in the month of June, second best win percentage in baseball this month. 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
2: Spurs coming up short. Knicks will be celebrating. See what the Spurs do when they come back next season. 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
2: Good afternoon. This is Paul Keels in one of the first early surprises in World Cup competition. Spain today was held to a scoreless draw by Cape Verde in a match that was played in Seattle. The U.S. is idle until Friday when they will then face Australia. Meanwhile, baseball tonight, Cincinnati Reds begin a series at home of the New York Mets. Tobias Myers pitching for the Mets, Chase Burns for the Reds. Both teams were in last place in their divisions, and the Reds have dropped five consecutive series. Off day for the Cleveland Guardians were rained out yesterday. Despite all that, they are still tied for first place in the American League Central. Guardians begin a series in Milwaukee against the Brewers tomorrow. From college athletics, the Big 12 Conference today filed a lawsuit in federal court against Texas Tech and the Attorney General of the state of Texas, seeking to punish Texas Tech if Red Raider quarterback Brendan Sorsby plays in any games of the coming season. Now, this comes a week after Sorsby was granted an injunction against the NCAA, allowing him eligibility despite his admissions of gambling on sports, including games that he played in. Potential sanctions the Big 12 could enforce would be postseason bans and restricting revenue distribution for Texas Tech. The New York Jets today reached agreement with guard Joe Tippmann on a four-year contract extension, reportedly worth $62 million, with $31 million of it guaranteed. From college basketball, good news for Ohio State. Five-star recruit L.J. Smith announced he will reclassify to join the Buckeyes for the coming season. A 6'4 combo guard averaged 16.8 last season playing at Oak Hill Academy. This is the Ohio News Network.
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8: Your Skynet overnight forecast calls for clear skies, a low of 55 degrees for Tuesday. A chance of showers and thunderstorms. We'll have a high of 76 degrees. For Tuesday night, showers and thunderstorms likely, an overnight low of 57. Wednesday, a chance of showers in the afternoon, mostly sunny and 78. For Skynet weather, I'm Max Crenshaw on ESPN Radio 1430 AM and 105.7 FM.
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2: 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One of those draws in Group G at SoFi, New Zealand, Iran, 2-2 final. Certainly not your ordinary night of World Cup action. ESPN's Jeremy Schapp was there for Iran's match.
4: The situation was, if not unprecedented, extraordinary. The Iranian national team playing on the soil of a nation it's at war with, in front of a crowd composed mainly of its own diaspora. As Iran's national anthem was playing, the crowd whistled its disapproval. But every time the Iranian team touched the ball or scored, they were cheering. Loudly. It was perhaps as loud as it had been 72 hours earlier for the U.S.-Paraguay game. Scattered throughout the stands, the flags of pre-revolutionary Iran, officially banned from the stadium, a symbol of the crowd's desire to see the regime in Tehran toppled. The message was clear. Disdain for that regime, pride in the Iranian World Cup team, which could muster only a draw in a cauldron brimming with mixed emotions.
2: And then Iran's coach saying his team is perhaps the most repressed team in the whole World Cup, saying immediately following the match they were forced to leave L.A. and return to their base camp in Tijuana, Mexico, following the draw. Also in Group G, Belgium and Egypt play to a 1-1 draw. Group H, Saudi Arabia, Uruguay, a 1-1 draw. Spain settles for a 0-0 draw with Cape Verde. ESPN analyst Heath Pierce.
12: Well, I think the interesting thing is that you're talking about a draw being an upset. And I think that's a very, very unique thing to discuss. When I think about Spain, if you go back to Argentina in the last World Cup, they lost their opener against Saudi Arabia. They go on to win it. So there's plenty of time left for Spain. They've got a relatively manageable group overall. But it is a wake-up call, and I think it's a positive wake-up call for Spain. But what an incredible moment for Cape Verde to be able to get through in this match, to get a point out of this, and now start to not just believe of being in a World Cup, not just believe of getting a point, but now with there being 48 teams, there is a pathway to potentially being a second or a third place team to get out of their group.
2: Spain closed as a minus 1,000 favorite to win, according to DraftKings. 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
2: On the diamond, Detroit had 5 homers in their win over Houston. 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
14: Keith winning in a 2-2. Swinging a fly ball left field. This one's deep. This one's got a chance. Is it a 3-homer game for Colt Keith? It is! Opposite field home run into the Crawford box and left. How about that?
11: Number 4.
2: The single, probably the easiest notch of the cycle. So why not save that one for last, which is what PCA did in Chicago. Cubs Radio Network.
14: Here's the 1-1. Swinging a line drive, base hit, right center field. He has done it. Pete Crow Armstrong has hit for the cycle. Listen to these fans.
11: Number 3.
2: If the Reds-Mets game was a Little League matchup, they'd probably have entered the mercy rule territory, thanks in part to Eugenio Suarez, 700 WLW.
15: From the belt, the payoff pitch. Swung on, and Suarez hits it high in the air. It's deep to center. Ewing back at the wall, turns, looks, gone! Eugenio Suarez, his second home run already tonight, and it's a grand slam!
16: Like I said,
15: Yahtzee!
11: Number 2.
2: Back to Chicago, PCA had the cycle, but the game was decided not by a hit. 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
17: And the crowd going wild here at Wrigley Field. There's nowhere to put Matt Shaw. Game on the line. Halverson sets at the belt. Here's the 3-1. Way outside!
2: In St. Louis, he was perfect into the 7th, yet was still on the mound in the 9th. 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
18: The Padres are down to their last strike. May with the windup. The 1-2 pitch to Fernando Tatis Jr. Swing and a miss. That's a Redbird winner. That's a one-hitter. That's a shutout for Dustin May. Light up the night. Light it up in downtown St. Louis as the Cardinals celebrate a great pitching performance and 2-out RBs to May.
2: Cardinals improving to 39-31 this season, tied for the best 70-game start to a season in the past decade. The other in 2022, last time the Cards had a postseason appearance. For the Padres, 8th time they've been shut out. Changes in Lubbock again this week. That's next. SportsCenter All Night. It's ESPN Radio.
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3: Good afternoon. This is Paul Keels in one of the first early surprises in World Cup competition. Spain today was held to a scoreless draw by Cape Verde in a match that was played in Seattle. The U.S. is idle until Friday when they will then face Australia. Meanwhile, baseball tonight, Cincinnati Reds begin a series at home of the New York Mets. Tobias Myers pitching for the Mets, Chase Burns for the Reds. Both teams were in last place in their divisions, and the Reds have dropped five consecutive series. Off day for the Cleveland Guardians were rained out yesterday. Despite all that, they are still tied for first place in the American League Central. Guardians begin a series in Milwaukee against the Brewers tomorrow. From college athletics, the Big 12 Conference today filed a lawsuit in federal court against Texas Tech and the Attorney General of the state of Texas, seeking to punish Texas Tech if Red Raider quarterback Brendan Sorsby plays in any games of the coming season. Now, this comes a week after Sorsby was granted an injunction against the NCAA, allowing him eligibility despite his admissions of gambling on sports, including games that he played in. Potential sanctions the Big 12 could enforce would be postseason bans and restricting revenue distribution for Texas Tech. The New York Jets today reached agreement with guard Joe Tippmann on a four-year contract extension, reportedly worth $62 million, with $31 million of it guaranteed. From college basketball, good news for Ohio State. Five-star recruit L.J. Smith announced he will reclassify to join the Buckeyes for the coming season. A 6'4 combo guard averaged 16.8 last season playing at Oak Hill Academy. This is the Ohio News Network.
4: Your Skynet overnight forecast calls for clear skies, a low of 55 degrees for Tuesday. A chance of showers and thunderstorms. We'll have a high of 76 degrees. For Tuesday night, showers and thunderstorms likely, an overnight low of 57. Wednesday, a chance of showers in the afternoon, mostly sunny and 78. For Skynet weather, I'm Max Crenshaw on ESPN Radio 1430 AM and 105.7 FM.
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8: My boy Jalen Brown said, put that man in the blender game spot, man. Look that man, ate him. Made that man look like Wimpy Yum Yum, you know? So that was the proudest moment as a Knicks fan.
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9: Speaking of being put in a blender, we can talk cycle. 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On the court, in the court. Everything gets settled somewhere. Knicks winning on the court this past weekend. They'll have a parade Thursday. A week after a win in court, there's been a big development in the Big 12. That's on the way. But speaking of that blender, there's the diamond. And when you're in the batter's box collecting one of each hit, it is noteworthy, even in Omaha.
10: Rolls this one past Vaughn into right field. Tinian Mendoza score. A-Rod does it again. Serves this one in the left center field with Fowler and Hines converging, and it rolls toward the track. Pack and Mendoza score. Rodriguez to third, and A-Rod is red hot. The 1-1. Roller left side in the hole past Justin LeBron. Leadoff single. Another hit for Adrian Rodriguez. That is three of them. Rodriguez. Well struck right field. See ya. Who is hotter in the world than Adrian Rodriguez?
9: And he had to be as Texas had its back to the wall on Monday. Longhorns a 14-2 rout of Alabama. Texas remains alive in the College World Series. They'll face Georgia in an elimination game on Tuesday. We'll see it 8 o'clock Eastern on ESPN. Alabama, meanwhile, eliminated from the College World Series. Texas, 14 runs, 13 hits. They win it 14-2. Adrian Rodriguez, 5-for-5. Hits for the cycle. Had a couple of doubles, a triple, a homer, 7 RBI, which ties the College World Series record. He also had 12 total bases. Also matching a College World Series record. From the College World Series to Major League Baseball, from Omaha to Chicago, Cubs, Rockies, PCA leading off the bottom of the first.
11: Plate, swinging a drive, deep right center, back toward the wall, it's got a chance, gone! Deep throw, Armstrong, a long home run. Cubs lead 1-0.
9: Starts with a home run in the bottom of the first inning, then has a triple. Then has a double. And then...
11: here's the 1-1. Swinging a line drive, base hit. Right center field. He has done it. Pete Crow Armstrong has hit for the cycle. Listen to these fans.
10: He got a fastball in the middle of the zone, and he just hit a bullet.
9: So we had one at the college level on Monday, one in Major League Baseball, that being the cycle. Cubs Radio Network with the call. PCA doing the cycle in reverse. Started with the home run, wound up with the single. All that said, Cubs, Rockies tied at 4 in the bottom of the ninth. But who needs a hit?
12: And the crowd going wild here at Wrigley Field. There's nowhere to put Max Schott. Game on the line. Halverson sets at the belt. Here's the 3-1. Way outside. Ball 4. Cubs walk it off again. They beat the Rockies 5-4. Ian Happ scores. Coon, the Cubs have done it again.
9: Cubs Radio Network, as the Cubs pull out the win 5-4. Pete Crow Armstrong, second Cubs player with a cycle, which included a leadoff home run. 13th cycle in Cubs history, and he chatted with Marquee Sports Network.
13: Pete, what can you say about the fight in this team?
14: It's pretty remarkable. Our pitchers up, but you know, mistakes like I made right after that can't happen, and I was glad I was able to turn a page.
13: You got the two hard ones out of the way, though. Were you thinking cycle after the triple?
14: No, I learned my lesson from whatever day it was in San Fran. No.
13: And then just thoughts on the day, the ups and downs of a day to finish it off like this, and for you to stay in it because you have the sack fly later too? What can you say?
14: That's that's what we do. That's what we've been doing all year. We want to give these people better than what we've been giving them lately. So it's only right that we stay in the game every single pitch.
13: Thanks, Pete.
14: Thank you.
9: PCA, the fourth player in the divisional era, which began in 1969, to complete the cycle in reverse order: home run, then the triple, then the double, then the single to cap it off. Cubs cap it off with their ninth walk-off win this season, three more than any other team. Well, the cycle's cool, but many will argue, who needs, say, a single and a double on your resume when you can have more bases?
15: Keith takes a strike. Now the strike one. Fly ball, right field, fairly deep. Going back, Smith looking up. Gone! Colt Keith. Second home run of the year is a two-out, two-run shot here in the third. And the Tigers take a 4-0 lead here in Houston. The 1-0. Swinging a fly ball down the right field line. Will it be deep enough? It is gone! A home run! Colt Keith with a two-homer game. How about it? Line drive. Just kept carrying. Second of the game and third of the year is a two-run shot. And the Tigers take an 8-3 lead in the seventh.
9: Hits his second home run of the game in the seventh inning. Oh, by the way, he'd be back at the plate in the ninth.
15: Keith winning in a 2-2. Swinging a fly ball left field. This one's deep. This one's got a chance. Is it a three-homer game for Colt Keith? It is! Opposite field home run into the Crawford box in left. How about that?
9: Approaching birthday number 25, but still 24. Second youngest Tigers player with a three-homer game, trailing only Al Kaline in 1955. 97-1, the ticket with the calls. Tigers, a 9-3 win over the Astros. Colt Keith, 3-for-4, all three hits were home runs. He now has four on the season's first career three-homer game, entered with one homer in 191 at-bats this season. Hit three in the four at-bats he had on Monday. SportsCenter All Night, ESPN Radio.
16: Texas Tech transfer quarterback Brandon Sorsby plans to enter the NFL supplemental draft.
17: I think they made a sensible decision here, and they decided, you know, he's got to move forward.
18: There was no way that Brandon Sorsby was going to be playing it down for Texas Tech.
9: Quite the pivot for quarterback Brandon Sorsby on Monday. Last week, he'd been granted a temporary injunction by a judge in Texas, but he's now decided to leave college and pursue the NFL. He's planning to apply for the supplemental draft in the NFL. Initially ruled ineligible by the NCAA after the discovery of more than 9,000 wagers over his 4 years at Indiana, Cincinnati, Texas Tech. 40 of those wagers at least involved Hoosiers football games when he was a freshman at Indiana. Last week's injunction seemed to clear a path for him to play at Texas Tech this fall, but that certainly ruffled the feathers of a number of folks. ESPN's Pete Thamel.
19: This decision came in the wake of a slew of legal headwinds in recent days. Those included a Big 12 federal filing on Monday morning, with which the league basically asked the federal judge for the authority to invoke its own rules. The Big 12 made very clear today in a statement by its board that they felt like athletes who bet on college sports on their own team should not be able to play college sports. That's a paraphrase. And the NCAA, later in the day, in an appeal of the initial injunction that allowed Sorsby to be eligible, asked for an expedited ruling in that before football season. This flurry of legal headwinds forced Brandon Sorsby's hand a little bit, with the NFL supplemental draft deadline just in 1 week, June 22nd. It became untenable to resolve all these legal issues in that time. Sorsby's a fascinating prospect. I feel like, from talking to scouts and personnel people going into the last draft, that he would have had a chance in this very weak quarterback draft of 2026 to be a first round pick. He elected to go back to college. He elected to take the deal that was expected to be worth more than $5 million at Texas Tech. There's a lot of talent in Brandon Sorsby, and it will be fascinating to see how NFL evaluators view him. Remember, draft capital in 2027 is vastly different. It's expected to be one of the most loaded draft classes, quarterback and otherwise, in the last generation. So where will the NFL deem Sorsby? in this draft. It'll be a huge question looming over the next couple weeks. He's a talented, dynamic player.
20: You mentioned that multi-million dollar deal for Texas Tech. They have since said that whatever money has been doled out to Sorsby will stay with Sorsby. But where does Texas Tech go from here then?
19: Well, Texas Tech has a really dynamic young quarterback named Will Hammond. He tore his ACL last season, and he's expected to be able to play sometime around mid-September. Will Hammond is a talented young player from Austin, Texas, who Tech officials viewed as the future of the program. But because of the ACL, Sorsby was brought in, if you will, as a bridge to Will Hammond. Well, that bridge is no longer there. They will go to Hammond this season once his knee is healthy enough to go.
9: And as far as Sorsby's concerned, a court last week did clear that path for him to play this fall, despite the history of his betting on his team. But there was plenty of pushback, including at least four attorneys general. They criticized the attorney general in Texas. A lot of folks were upset with the situation earlier on ESPN Radio on Amber and Ian. Are Ian Fitzsimmons and Amber Wilson.
21: Every school in the Big 12 was very squarely on the side of the Big 12 in
22: 15-1.
21: It was 15-1. And in fact, some of these schools started pulling out of games in other sports. Like Michigan pulled out a game in women's volleyball, I believe, right? Correct. Against Texas Tech.
22: Nebraska, Georgia said they would not play Texas Tech in any sport.
21: So they started pulling out games from other sports, saying we're not going to compete with you in any sport. And then we got the news that Brendan Sorsby is entering the supplemental draft for the NFL.
22: This is something you and I talked about last week. It was a no-brainer. There was no way, no way. I said it last week and I said it earlier tonight that Brendan Sorsby was going to be playing it down for Texas Tech. You bet on the game you play. It's red. I mean, it's right there. It's black and white and highlighted in red.
21: Mm-hmm.
22: You can't do it. Not going to happen. And it didn't happen. You know, the rest of the league agreed. The rest of college football, college athletics. I mean, it was women's volleyball that was being canceled against Texas Tech. Can you imagine as the AD there, Kobe Hocutt, what it would be like to try and replace that and explain to other players on other sports why you don't have a game?
21: The Big 12 flexed its power here, and even though we saw the NCAA look quite powerless in this situation, we saw the Big 12 look quite powerful. And I do think that that's a statement about the state right now of college sports and how much more powerful these conferences are.
22: The P4, they have all the stroke right now. You're spot on. But to even have this get this far, Texas Tech, you know how much I love the tortilla heads. They went from a lovable, get-behind type school to now being the most hated team in collegiate athletics.
9: And now Brendan Sorsby heads for the supplemental draft in the NFL. That's for a player who was not eligible for the draft in any league year, who becomes eligible after the date of the draft. The supplemental draft was first held in the late 70s. Teams bid future draft picks on players, but there's been no supplemental draft since 2023. Nobody's been selected in a supplemental draft since 2019. SportsCenter All Night, ESPN Radio. Commissioner's Cup action in the WNBA. Wings, Aces in Dallas.
3: Shepard, great pass. What about that look? Offhand bullet in the shooting pocket.
9: That's on the USA Network as the Wings cruise to a 96-66 win over the Aces. Wings 2-0 against Las Vegas this season. First time winning back-to-back meetings against the Aces since 2015 to 2018, when they won 10 straight, and the Wings get the victory by 30. Lynx also pile on against the Fire.
23: One of nine shooting as Minnesota takes it away, and Bromley scores on the fast break.
24: Natasha Howard keeps up her high percentage in the paint, just back and forth, getting good, easy looks.
9: Lynx a 107-74 rout of the Fire, 9-0 against expansion teams in the last two seasons. 33-point win for the Lynx. Valkyries is 78-58 win over the Sparks. Second 20-point win this season, as it's the first time since 2017 that three teams in the WNBA won by at least 20 points in a single day. Straight ahead, there's still the toast of the city. SportsCenter All Night continues. 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
0: edition of Unsportsmanlike with Chris Canty, Michelle Smallman, and me, Evan Cohen, will continue to react to the Knicks winning their first title in 53 years. So what's next for New York this offseason? It's Unsportsmanlike, 6 a.m. Eastern, right here on ESPN Radio, ESPN2, and ESPNU.
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9: Knicks will be honored as champions with a parade on Thursday. It caps a stretch run, which began with team owner James Dolan delivering a passionate speech to the team ahead of the postseason. Video coming out Monday from Jalen Brunson and Josh Hart on their podcast. The speech coming back on April 3rd when there was 5 games remaining in the regular season. Dolan imploring the team to grab the opportunity, asking for sacrifices for the goal of winning a championship. Following the speech, the Knicks won four straight, then sat the starters for the regular season finale. Then they ran off a 16-3 record in the postseason, including 13 straight wins over one stretch, and they pick up their first title since 1973. ESPN's Justin Tinsley.
3: Every championship comes with its own story. Fan or not, this New York Knicks championship is now part of our sports life soundtrack. Because you won't, you can't soon forget the dominance, or the run, or the moment OG became a name and title.
6: Brunson gets it, fires up a three. Shot no good, the tip, it's gone! It's gone! It's gone! With 1.2 remaining, OG Anunoby!
3: History happened in real time, in front of all of our faces. You understood the importance of it all. Especially for this city. A city that hadn't seen a Knicks title since Marvin Gaye crooned on Motown. A city that last won a title

0: rejuvenated. They're one and the same. Two main characters who fed off each other and changed perceptions altogether. Debates are matters of the tongue. What's undeniable is a product of the soul. And what you just witnessed is now the universe's property.
1: Whatever you put in front of us, we're going to find a way. Doesn't matter. Does not matter whatsoever. We're going to find a way every single time we step on this court.
0: The dominance, the unpredictability, snatching victory so many times that the jaws of defeat now question its own existence. If the last 2 months are any indicator, expect Thursday's parade to be peerless. A city, its team, and the finals MVP who long captured the Big Apple's imagination and then turned its wildest dreams into reality. Very few ever enter basketball heaven. This is what it's like when New York City finally gets to throw a party there.
2: That party will come on Thursday in New York. Knicks and their fans celebrating a title. Chicago, meanwhile, trying to get back there. They're making a new coaching hire to try and get to that point. ESPN's Shams Charania.
3: I'm told that the Bulls have reached a deal to hire Tiago Splitter as the franchise's next head coach. This comes after Splitter thrived as an interim coach, excelled in his lone season as head coach of the Portland Trailblazers after navigating an adverse situation, taking over just after one game due to the FBI arrest of Chauncey Billups. Splitter led the Blazers to a 42-40 record, the number 7 seed, and a playoff berth, and he had the complete support of the Trailblazers locker room, but now the Blazers are losing him to Chicago. A couple of key factors in the Bulls hiring of Splitter: his player development, such as a guy like Denny Abdia in Portland and the job that he did really pushing him to be an all-star, as well as just an organizational alignment with the new head of basketball operations in Bryson Graham. So now Tiago Splitter leaves Portland. He was a 7-year NBA player and also a championship player with the San Antonio Spurs. He takes his leadership and his history as a player to Chicago as a new Bulls head coach.
2: And he succeeds Billy Donovan in Chicago. This was SportsCenter. It's a new interview podcast from Rich Eisen featuring SportsCenter legends. 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This was SportsCenter, presented by Gusto. Right now, SportsCenter all night. Back to the diamond and back to Omaha.
4: Oh, he hung one, and this ball is lifted to center field. It is not deep. It is called by Walk. He's there to make the play. And the Sooners and Mercurius survive and move to 2-0 with a 4-3 win. What a game, boys. What a game.
2: 4-3 the finals. Sooners 2-0. Georgia falls into the losers bracket. They got a matchup with Texas on Tuesday. Texas eliminating Alabama 14-2. Alabama eliminated, going winless in Omaha for the first time in 6 trips. Tide coach Rob Vaughn.
5: This group had a chance to be special, but there's a heck of a lot of a difference in a chance to be special and going out and doing something that hasn't been done in 27 years. And golly, they re-energized baseball in Tuscaloosa. 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And we'll be back. There's a talented group of dudes in there that felt it, that have been a part of this, and I can promise you they'll come back in August ready to go.
2: Alabama, 2 runs in 2 games in Omaha. College football with a spotlight. That's next. SportsCenter all night. 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
2: Good afternoon. This is Paul Keels. In one of the first early surprises in World Cup competition, Spain today was held to a scoreless draw by Cape Verde in a match that was played in Seattle. The U.S. is idle until Friday, when they will then face Australia. Meanwhile, baseball tonight, Cincinnati Reds begin a series at home of the New York Mets. Tobias Myers pitching for the Mets, Chase Burns for the Reds. Both teams are in last place in their divisions, and the Reds have dropped five consecutive series. Off day for the Cleveland Guardians were rained out yesterday. Despite all that, they are still tied for first place in the American League Central. Guardians begin a series in Milwaukee against the Brewers tomorrow. From college athletics, the Big 12 Conference today filed a lawsuit in federal court against Texas Tech and the Attorney General of the state of Texas, seeking to punish Texas Tech if Red Raider quarterback Brendan Sorsby plays in any games of the coming season. Now, this comes a week after Sorsby was granted an injunction against the NCAA, allowing him eligibility despite his admissions of gambling on sports, including games that he played in. Potential sanctions the Big 12 could enforce would be postseason bans and restricting revenue distribution for Texas Tech. The New York Jets today reached agreement with guard Joe Tippmann on a four-year contract extension, reportedly worth $62 million, with $31 million of it guaranteed. From college basketball, good news for Ohio State. Five-star recruit L.J. Smith announced he will reclassify to join the Buckeyes for the coming season. A 6'4 combo guard averaged 16.8 last season playing at Oak Hill Academy. This is the Ohio News Network.
11: Your Skynet overnight forecast calls for clear skies, a low of 55 degrees for Tuesday. A chance of showers and thunderstorms. Will have a high of 76 degrees. For Tuesday night, showers and thunderstorms likely, an overnight low of 57. Wednesday, a chance of showers in the afternoon, mostly sunny and 78. For Skynet weather, I'm Max Crenshaw on ESPN Radio 1430 AM and 105.7 FM.
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31: Texas Tech transfer quarterback Brendan Sorsby plans to enter the NFL supplemental draft.
32: I think they made a sensible decision here, and it's certainly not what his team or Texas Tech wanted, but you do have to secure your future, and given the uncertainty around how many games he would actually play, they decided, you know, he's got to move forward.
33: There was no way that Brendan Sorsby was going to be playing a down for Texas Tech. You bet on the game you play. Not going to happen.
2: A week after being granted a temporary injunction by a judge in Texas, Brendan Sorsby now says he will enter the NFL supplementary draft. The supplemental draft, first held in the late 70s, doesn't happen every year. Last time the league had a supplemental draft was 2023, but Sorsby had initially been ruled ineligible by the NCAA, then got the injunction. After the injunction, there was pushback from other teams in the Big 12, the Big 12 itself, and now he's leaving the school to try and pursue the NFL. ESPN's Adam Rittenberg.
32: This is always an option, right, for Brendan Sorsby, and maybe the likeliest option all along, given the difficulty to even get to the point where he would have a chance to play for Texas Tech, given what he did. I mean, that, you know, there have been so many cases Well, not so many, but there have been a number of cases of college athletes doing far less as far as wagering, especially on their own teams, and them losing eligibility, permanent eligibility. So, you know, obviously they tried very hard, Brennan Sorsby's team and Texas Tech, and obviously got the injunction to at least create the possibility. But with the backlash that, again, not surprising from other college teams from throughout the Big 12 and the legal showdown that lie ahead, especially with the deadline for the supplemental draft approaching, I think they made a sensible decision here. And it's certainly not what his team or Texas Tech wanted, but you do have to secure your future. And given the uncertainty around how many games you would actually play for Texas Tech, if you would actually play any games for them this fall, you know, they decided, hey, he's got to move forward. And that's why he's entering the supplemental draft.
0: How big was the statement that the Big 12 put out?
32: Well, I think it showed that the Big 12 wasn't afraid of some of the things that came out, you know, late last week, as far as the Texas Tech threatening legal action if the Big 12 were to reprimand the school or the individual athlete, essentially potentially keeping Brennan Sorsby from playing in Big 12 games for Texas Tech. And they weren't afraid of the Texas Attorney General, which was going to support the Big 12 and push back legally on any action taken. And you know, you again, it's when you have the support of all the other members, 15 members, you have the support of the NCAA, and then all other attorney general's offices with schools in the Big 12 footprint. I mean, you had Oklahoma, you had Kansas, you had Utah today. They were all supporting the Big 12 and pushing back against what the Texas Attorney General was saying. So this is really a legal showdown in the making. But I think what the Big 12 showed today is that, hey, we're not going to back down. We're not going to cave here. And if you want to let this thing drag on and prevent him from possibly entering the supplemental draft or playing for you this year, then that's your decision. And I think they regained some leverage today.
2: And Sorsby says he will be heading to the NFL supplemental draft in a statement. Cody Campbell, the chairman of the Texas Board of Regents, saying Tech will not seek the return of any money paid to Sorsby through NIL agreements with the university, saying the bottom line is Texas Tech did absolutely nothing but act with complete integrity through the entire process. That from the chairman of the Texas Tech Board of Regents. SportsCenter All Night, ESPN Radio. Back to baseball, back to the diamond. Dodgers, Rays in L.A. Monday.
1: Steven Matz out of the full wind delivers. And Rojas swings, drives one deep to left. This ball heading back. This ball is gone. It's a home run. Miguel Rojas, the first pitch he sees as a pinch hitter, drives it out to left. And the Dodgers have a 4-3 lead.
2: And there's the difference as the Dodgers get that 4-3 win over the Rays, who've lost 9 of their last 11 road games since May 24th. The Dodgers, meanwhile, winning 10 of the last 12 home games since May 13th. Over that span, they have a plus 31 run differential. 10 of the last 12 at home have been wins. Best home record in baseball during that span. A's putting up some runs on the Pirates.
14: Guerrero leading the first baseman all-star voting right now is the 3-2 pitch to Kurtz. He swung on a fly ball to left field. Valdez going back near the track, looks up, and it is gone! As Machinski delivers the 0-2, that's swung on, fly ball to left field's got a chance. Valdez going back near the track at the wall. Nick Kurtz has done it again. A three-run homer for Kurtz, and the A's have busted it open. It's 11-1.
2: Talk 650 KSTE, 11-2 would be the final as the Athletics hang on for the win. Pirates have lost 8 of their last 10 games. They're under 500 for the first time since the end of March. As for Nick Kurtz, 3-for-4, 2 homers, 5 RBI, 5th career multi-homer game, 2nd this season, as the A's have now won 5 of their last 6. As for the Diamondbacks and Angels,
16: here's the 1-1. Pavin swings, hits a high fly ball down the right field line, headed towards the corner. Fair or foul? Off the pole! A dinger for Pavin, and it breaks the 2-2 deadlock for his first of the year. Diamondbacks 3, Angels 2.
2: It would be a 4-3 win for Arizona. Arizona Sports 98-7. Diamondbacks with consecutive wins for the first time since May 26th and 27th. They have a 17-4 record this season when they score at least four runs at home. Pavin Smith, the solo home run, his first of the season, 2-for-4 overall, first homer this season, first multi-hit game this season as they beat the Angels, who have their 39th game this season, scoring three runs or fewer. Hard to score on a pitcher who's absolutely dealing. That was the situation for the Cardinals-Padres game.
3: The Padres are down to their last strike. May with the windup. The 1-2 pitch to Fernando Tatis Jr. Swing and a miss. That's a Redbird winner. That's a one-hitter. That's a shutout for Dustin May. Light up the night. Light it up in downtown St. Louis as the Cardinals celebrate a great pitching performance and two-out RBIs in May.
2: Cardinals Radio Network as St. Louis shuts out the Padres 3-0. Dustin May goes the distance, as you heard. One hit. First career complete game. First Cardinal with a home shutout since 2019. He had a perfect game bid through six innings. Longest of his career, finishes with the one hit. Nine strikeouts in the win.
4: Complete game, one hit, shutout. I know your goal when you take the mound is to put your team in a position to win. How good does it feel to go the distance?
5: Well, I was, after all the stuff that I've been through in my career, that was, I think this tops it. That was fantastic. I couldn't have done it with the guys up without the guys behind me. And I mean, the guys put up some runs and let me go out and be comfy. And it was a great team win.
4: Describe the emotion, if you would, because obviously you were pumped up to end that thing.
5: It was the icing on the cake. The fans here are fantastic. They get into it every game, and they were rooting for me from pitch one.
4: You piled up the strikeouts in the later innings. What does that say about your stuff tonight?
5: I felt like I got on a little bit better groove towards the game. I got into a little bit better rhythm with my body and feeling around the zone, and stuff was coming out good.
4: Last thing, you started your Cardinal career with a couple of rough starts. You've been on a roll since then. How good do you feel right now?
5: I feel great. This is about as good as I've felt in a long time, so credit to the training staff, credit to game planning, credit to my wife for keeping me healthy, and praise the Lord for letting me go out and compete every time.
4: Congratulations.
5: Thank you.
2: Dustin May, consecutive scoreless outings of at least six innings for the first time in his career. Six innings, no runs allowed in his previous start, May 9th, against the Mets. Speaking of the Mets, they weren't putting up any runs against the Reds on Monday. The Reds, however, were
6: 2-0 to Blue. He swings, he launches high and deep to right. Bench back at the wall. He leaps. It is gone. Blade just got it out of the reach of Carson Binge and Wright. A three-run home run, and it is 12-0 Reds.
2: 700 WLW, 12-0 the final. Tied for the largest shutout by any team this season. Eugenio Suarez, ninth career grand slam. The Mets are shut out for the eighth time this season. The 12-0 loss to Cincinnati. Speaking of shutouts, Phillies and Marlins.
18: On the bases, here's a swing and a drive left field on its way, and JT hammers one to left, and it's his second straight game with a homer. Number five on the year, this one a two-run shot, and it's a 5-0 Phillies lead.
2: Ultimately, a 7-0 Phillies win over the Marlins. 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Phillies improving to 9-4 in the month of June, second best win percentage in baseball this month. 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
2: Two sides to every story. 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
23: For right now, this will go down as the biggest choke job in sports.
25: Ooh, really?
23: It is. There's nothing that compares to this. You can talk about 28-3. That's fine. That was one game. They had 28-3 four times. They had a lead with 2 minutes as the biggest choke job in sports.
25: Ooh, really?
23: It is. There's nothing that compares to this. You can talk about 28-3. That's fine. That was one.

0: Good afternoon. This is Paul Keels. In one of the first early surprises in World Cup competition, Spain today was held to a scoreless draw by Cape Verde in a match that was played in Seattle. The U.S. is idle until Friday, when they will then face Australia. Meanwhile, baseball tonight, Cincinnati Reds begin a series at home of the New York Mets. Tobias Myers pitching for the Mets, Chase Burns for the Reds. Both teams are in last place in their divisions, and the Reds have dropped five consecutive series. Off day for the Cleveland Guardians were rained out yesterday. Despite all that, they are still tied for first place in the American League Central. Guardians begin a series in Milwaukee against the Brewers tomorrow. From college athletics, the Big 12 Conference today filed a lawsuit in federal court against Texas Tech and the Attorney General of the state of Texas, seeking to punish Texas Tech if Red Raider quarterback Brendan Sorsby plays in any games of the coming season. Now, this comes a week after Sorsby was granted an injunction against the NCAA, allowing him eligibility despite his admissions of gambling on sports, including games that he played in. Potential sanctions the Big 12 could enforce would be postseason bans and restricting revenue distribution for Texas Tech. The New York Jets today reached agreement with guard Joe Tippmann on a four-year contract extension, reportedly worth $62 million, with $31 million of it guaranteed. From college basketball, good news for Ohio State. Five-star recruit L.J. Smith announced he will reclassify to join the Buckeyes for the coming season. A 6'4 combo guard averaged 16.8 last season playing at Oak Hill Academy. This is the Ohio News Network.
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2: Skynet overnight forecast calls for clear skies, a low of 55 degrees for Tuesday. A chance of showers and thunderstorms. We'll have a high of 76 degrees. For Tuesday night, showers and thunderstorms likely, an overnight low of 57. Wednesday, a chance of showers in the afternoon, mostly sunny and 78. For Skynet weather, I'm Max Crenshaw on ESPN Radio 1430 AM and 105.7 FM.
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1: 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One of those draws in Group G at SoFi, New Zealand, Iran, 2-2 final. Certainly not your ordinary night of World Cup action. ESPN's Jeremy Schapp was there for Iran's match.
2: The situation was, if not unprecedented, extraordinary. The Iranian national team playing on the soil of a nation it's at war with, in front of a crowd composed mainly of its own diaspora. As Iran's national anthem was playing, the crowd whistled its disapproval. But every time the Iranian team touched the ball or scored, they were cheering loudly. It was perhaps as loud as it had been 72 hours earlier for the U.S.-Paraguay game. Scattered throughout the stands, the flags of pre-revolutionary Iran, officially banned from the stadium, a symbol of the crowd's desire to see the regime in Tehran toppled. The message was clear: disdain for that regime, pride in the Iranian World Cup team, which could muster only a draw in a cauldron brimming with mixed emotions.
1: And then Iran's coach saying his team is perhaps the most repressed team in the whole World Cup, saying immediately following the match they were forced to leave L.A. and return to their base camp in Tijuana, Mexico, following the draw. Also in Group G, Belgium and Egypt played a 1-1 draw. Group H, Saudi Arabia, Uruguay, a 1-1 draw. Spain settles for a 0-0 draw with Cape Verde. ESPN analyst Heath Pierce.
3: Well, I think the interesting thing is that you're talking about a draw being an upset. And I think that's a very, very unique thing to discuss. When I think about Spain, if you go back to Argentina in the last World Cup, they lost their opener against Saudi Arabia. They go on to win it. So there's plenty of time left for Spain. They've got a relatively manageable group overall, but it is a wake-up call, and I think it's a positive wake-up call for Spain. But what an incredible moment for Cape Verde to be able to get through in this match, to get a point out of this, and now start to not just believe of being in a World Cup, not just believe of getting a point, but now with there being 48 teams, there is a pathway to potentially being a second or a third place team to get out of their group.
1: Spain closed as a minus 1,000 favorite to win, according to DraftKings. 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
0: Number 5.
1: On the diamond, Detroit had 5 homers in their win over Houston. For those listening on 97.1 The Ticket, Colt Keith had 1-2, then
5: Keith winning in a 2-2. Swinging a fly ball left field. This one's deep. This one's got a chance. Is it a 3-homer game for Colt Keith? It is! Opposite field home run into the Crawford box in left. How about that?
0: Number 4.
1: The single, probably the easiest notch of the cycle. So why not save that one for last, which is what PCA did in Chicago. Cubs Radio Network.
6: Here's the 1-1. Swinging a line drive, base hit, right center field. He has done it. Pete Crow Armstrong has hit for the cycle. Listen to these fans.
0: Number 3.
1: If the Reds-Mets game was a Little League matchup, they'd probably have entered the mercy rule territory, thanks in part to Eugenio Suarez. 700 WLW.
7: From the belt, the payoff pitch. Swung on, and Suarez hits it high in the air. It's deep to center. Ewing back at the wall. Turns, looks. Gone! Eugenio Suarez's second home run already tonight, and it's a grand slam.
8: Like I said,
7: Yahtzee!
0: Number 2.
1: Back to Chicago, PCA had the cycle, but the game was decided not by a hit. 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
9: And the crowd going wild here at Wrigley Field. There's nowhere to put Matt Shaw. Game on the line. Halverson sets at the belt. Here's the 3-1. Way outside! Ball 4! Cubs walking off again! They beat the Rockies 5-4! Ian Happ scores. Coon, the Cubs have done it again!
0: Number 1.
1: In St. Louis, he was perfect into the 7th. It was still on the mound in the 9th. 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
10: The Padres are down to their last strike. May with the windup. The 1-2 pitch to Fernando Tatis Jr. Swing and a miss. That's a Redbird winner. That's a one-hitter. That's a shutout for Dustin May. Light up the night. Light it celebrate a great pitching performance and two out Arbeast and May.
1: Cardinals improving to 39-31 this season, tied for the best 70-game start to a season in the past decade. The other in 2022, last time the Cards had a postseason appearance. For the Padres, eighth time they've been shut out. Changes in Lubbock again this week. That's next. 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
16: Good afternoon. This is Paul Keels in one of the first early surprises in World Cup competition. Spain today was held to a scoreless draw by Cape Verde in a match that was played in Seattle. The U.S. is idle until Friday, when they will then face Australia. Meanwhile, baseball tonight, Cincinnati Reds begin a series at home of the New York Mets. Tobias Myers pitching for the Mets, Chase Burns for the Reds. Both teams were in last place in their divisions, and the Reds have dropped 5 consecutive series. Off day for the Cleveland Guardians were rained out yesterday. Despite all that, they are still tied for first place in the American League Central. Guardians begin a series in Milwaukee against the Brewers tomorrow. From college athletics, the Big 12 Conference today filed a lawsuit in federal court against Texas Tech and the Attorney General of the state of Texas, seeking to punish Texas Tech if Red Raider quarterback Brendan Sorsby plays in any games of the coming season. Now, this comes a week after Sorsby was granted an injunction against the NCAA, allowing him eligibility despite his admissions of gambling on sports, including games that he played in. Potential sanctions the Big 12 could enforce would be postseason bans and restricting revenue distribution for Texas Tech. The New York Jets today reached agreement with guard Joe Tippmann on a 4-year contract extension, reportedly worth $62 million, with $31 million of it guaranteed. From college basketball, good news for Ohio State. 5-star recruit L.J. Smith announced he will reclassify to join the Buckeyes for the coming season. A 6'4 combo guard averaged 16.8 last season playing at Oak Hill Academy. This is the Ohio News Network.
17: Your Skynet overnight forecast calls for clear skies, a low of 55 degrees for Tuesday. A chance of showers and thunderstorms. We'll have a high of 76 degrees. For Tuesday night, showers and thunderstorms likely, an overnight low of 57. Wednesday, a chance of showers in the afternoon, mostly sunny and 78. For Skynet weather, I'm Max Crenshaw on ESPN Radio 1430 AM and 105.7 FM.
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2: deep to right. 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It is gone.
3: My boy Jalen Brown said, put that man in the blender game spot, man. 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Made that man look like Wimpy Yum Yum, you know? 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
1: Speaking of being put in a blender, we can talk cycle. 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Everything gets settled somewhere. Knicks winning on the court this past weekend. They'll have a parade Thursday, a week after a win in court. There's been a big development in the Big 12. That's on the way. But speaking of that blender, there's the diamond. And when you're in the batter's box collecting one of each hit, it is noteworthy, even in Omaha.
10: Rolls this one past Vaughn into right field. Tinian Mendoza score. A-Rod does it again. Serves this one into left center field with Fowler and Hines converging, and it rolls toward the track. Pack and Mendoza score. Rodriguez to third, and A-Rod is red hot. The 1-1. Roller left side in the hole past Justin LeBron. Leadoff single. Another hit for Adrian Rodriguez. That is three of them. Rodriguez. Well struck right field. See ya. Who is hotter in the world than Adrian Rodriguez?
1: And he had to be as Texas had its back to the wall on Monday. Longhorns a 14-2 rout of Alabama. Texas remains alive in the College World Series. They'll face Georgia in an elimination game on Tuesday. We'll see it 8 o'clock Eastern on ESPN. Alabama, meanwhile, eliminated from the College World Series. Texas, 14 runs, 13 hits. They win it 14-2. Adrian Rodriguez, 5-for-5. Hits for the cycle. Had a couple of doubles, a triple, a homer, 7 RBI, which ties the College World Series record. He also had 12 total bases, also matching a College World Series record. From the College World Series to Major League Baseball, from Omaha to Chicago, Cubs, Rockies, PCA leading off the bottom of the first.
6: Play, swinging a drive, deep right center, back toward the wall, it's got a chance, score! Pete Crow Armstrong, a long home run. Cubs lead 1-0.
1: Starts with a home run in the bottom of the first inning, then has a triple. Then has a double. And then...
6: here's the 1-1. Swinging a line drive, base hit, right center field. He has done it. Pete Crow Armstrong has hit for the cycle. Listen to these fans.
10: He got a fastball in the middle of the zone, and he just hit a bullet.
1: So we had one at the college level on Monday, one in Major League Baseball, that being the cycle. Cubs Radio Network with the call. PCA doing the cycle in reverse. Started with the home run, wound up with the single. All that said, Cubs, Rockies tied at 4 in the bottom of the ninth. But who needs a hit?
9: And the crowd going wild here at Wrigley Field. There's nowhere to put Matt Shaw. Game on the line. Halverson sets at the belt. Here's the 3-1. Way outside. Ball 4. Cubs walk it off again. They beat the Rockies 5-4. Ian Happ scores. Coon, the Cubs have done it again.
1: Cubs Radio Network, as the Cubs pull out the win 5-4. Pete Crow Armstrong, second Cubs player with a cycle, which included a leadoff home run. 13th cycle in Cubs history, and he chatted with Marquee Sports Network.
4: Pete, what can you say about the fight in this team?
23: It's pretty remarkable. in Kelly's footsteps. I'm really grateful that I got a team that'll back me up, pick our pitchers up. But, you know, mistakes like I made right after that can't happen, and I was glad I was able to turn a page.
4: You got the two hard ones out of the way, though. Were you thinking cycle after the triple?
23: No, I learned my lesson from whatever day it was in San Fran. No.
4: And then just on the day, the ups and downs of a day to finish it off like this and for you to stay in it because you have the sack fly later, too. What can you say?
23: That's what we do. That's what we've been doing all year. We want to give these people better than what we've been giving them lately. So it's only right that we stay in the game every single pitch.
4: Thanks, Pete.
23: Thank you.
16: PCA, the fourth player in the divisional era, which began in 1969, to complete the cycle in reverse order, home run, then the triple, then the double, then the single to cap it off. Cubs cap it off with their ninth walk-off win this season, three more than any other team. Well, the cycle's cool, but many will argue, who needs, say, a single and a double on your resume when you can have more bases?
10: Keith takes a strike, another strike one. Fly ball, right field, fairly deep, going back, Smith looking up, gone! Colt Keith, second home run of the year, is a two-out, two-run shot here in the third, and the Tigers take a 4-0 lead here in Houston. The 1-0. Swinging a fly ball down the right field line. Will it be deep enough? It is gone! A home run! Colt Keith with a two-homer game. How about it? Line drive. Just kept carrying. Second of the game and third of the year is a two-run shot. And the Tigers take an 8-3 lead in the seventh.
16: Hits his second home run of the game in the seventh inning. Oh, by the way, he'd be back at the plate in the ninth.
10: Keith winning in a 2-2. Swinging a fly ball left field. This one's deep. This one's got a chance. Is it a three-homer game for Colt Keith? It is! Opposite field home run into the Crawford box in left. How about that?
16: Approaching birthday number 25, but still 24. Second youngest Tigers player with a three-homer game, trailing only Al Kaline in 1955. 97 won the ticket with the calls. Tigers, a 9-3 win over the Astros. Colt Keith, 3-for-4, all three hits were home runs. He now has four on the season. His first career three-homer game, entered with one homer in 191 at-bats this season. Hit three in the four at-bats he had on Monday. SportsCenter All Night, ESPN Radio.
5: Texas Tech transfer quarterback Brandon Sorsby plans to enter the NFL supplemental draft.
7: I think they made a sensible decision here, and they decided, you know, he's got to move forward.
8: There was no way that Brandon Sorsby was going to be playing it down for Texas Tech.
16: Quite the pivot for quarterback Brandon Sorsby on Monday. Last week, he'd been granted a temporary injunction by a judge in Texas, but he's now decided to leave college and pursue the NFL. He's planning to apply for the supplemental draft in the NFL. Initially ruled ineligible by the NCAA after the discovery of more than 9,000 wagers over his 4 years at Indiana, Cincinnati, Texas Tech. 40 of those wagers at least involved Hoosiers football games when he was a freshman at Indiana. Last week's injunction seemed to clear a path for him to play at Texas Tech this fall, but that certainly ruffled the feathers of a number of folks. ESPN's Pete Thamel.
11: This decision came in the wake of a slew of legal headwinds in recent days. Those included a Big 12 federal filing on Monday morning, which the league basically asked the federal judge for the authority to invoke its own rules. The Big 12 made very clear today in a statement by its board that they felt like athletes who bet on college sports on their own team should not be able to play college sports. That's a paraphrase. And the NCAA, later in the day, in an appeal of the initial injunction that allowed Sorsby to be eligible, asked for an expedited ruling in that before football season. This flurry of legal headwinds forced Brandon Sorsby's hand a little bit. With the NFL supplemental draft deadline just in 1 week, June 22nd, it became untenable to resolve all these legal issues in that time. Sorsby's a fascinating prospect. I feel like from talking to scouts and personnel people going into the last draft, that he would have had a chance in this very weak quarterback draft of 2026 to be a first-round pick. He elected to go back to college. He elected to take the deal that was expected to be worth more than $5 million at Texas Tech. There's a lot of talent in Brendan Sorsby, and it will be fascinating to see how NFL evaluators view him. Remember, draft capital in 2027 is vastly different. It's expected to be one of the most loaded draft classes, quarterback and otherwise, in the last generation. So where will the NFL deem Sorsby in this draft? It'll be a huge question looming over the next couple weeks. He's a talented, dynamic player.
12: You mentioned that multi-million dollar deal for Texas Tech. They have since said that whatever money has been doled out to Sorsby will stay with Sorsby. But where does Texas Tech go from here then?
11: Well, Texas Tech has a really dynamic young quarterback named Will Hammond. He tore his ACL last season, and he's expected to be able to play sometime around mid-September. Will Hammond is a talented young player from Austin, Texas, who Tech officials viewed as the future of the program. But because of the ACL, Sorsby was brought in, if you will, as a bridge to Will Hammond. Well, that bridge is no longer there. They will go to Hammond this season once his knee is healthy enough to go.
16: And as far as Sorsby's concerned, a court last week did clear that path for him to play this fall, despite the history of his betting on his team. But there was plenty of pushback, including at least four attorneys general. They criticized the attorney general in Texas. A lot of folks were upset with the situation earlier on ESPN Radio on Amber and Ian. Ian Fitzsimmons and Amber Wilson.
4: Every school in the Big 12 was very squarely on the side of the Big 12 in
13: 15-1.
4: It was 15-1. And in fact, some of these schools started pulling out of games in other sports. Like Michigan pulled out a game in women's volleyball, I believe, right? Correct. Against Texas Tech.
13: Nebraska, Georgia said they would not play Texas Tech in any sport.
4: So they started pulling out games from other sports, saying we're not going to compete with you in any sport. And then we got the news that Brendan Sorsby is entering the supplemental draft for the NFL.
13: This is something you and I talked about last week. It was a no-brainer. There was no way, no way. I said it last week and I said it earlier tonight that Brendan Sorsby was going to be playing a down for Texas Tech. You bet on the game you play. It's red. It's right there. It's black and white and highlighted in red. Mm-hmm. You can't do it. Not going to happen. And it didn't happen. You know, the rest of the league agreed. The rest of college football, college athletics. I mean, it was women's volleyball that was being canceled against Texas Tech. Can you imagine as the AD there, Kobe Hocutt, what it would be like to try and replace that and explain to other players on other sports why you don't have a game?
4: The Big 12 flexed its power here, and even though we saw the NCAA look quite powerless in this situation, we saw the Big 12 look quite powerful. And I do think that that's a statement about the state right now of college sports and how much more powerful these conferences are.
13: The P4, they have all the stroke right now. You're spot on. But to even have this get this far, Texas Tech, you know how much I love the Tortilla Heads. They went from a lovable, get-behind type school to now being the most hated team in collegiate athletics.
16: And now Brendan Sorsby heads for the supplemental draft in the NFL. That's for a player who was not eligible for the draft in any league year, who becomes eligible after the date of the draft. The supplemental draft was first held in the late 70s. Teams bid future draft picks on players, but there's been no supplemental draft since 2023. Nobody's been selected in a supplemental draft since 2019. SportsCenter All Night, ESPN Radio. Commissioner's Cup action in the WNBA. Wings, Aces in Dallas.
14: Shepard, great pass. What about that look? Offhand bullet in the shooting pocket.
16: That's on the USA Network as the Wings cruise to a 96-66 win over the Aces. Wings 2-0 against Las Vegas this season. First time winning back-to-back meetings against the Aces since 2015 to 2018 when they won 10 straight. And the Wings get the victory by 30. Lynx also pile on against the Fire.
15: One of nine shooting as Minnesota takes it away. And Brompley scores on the fast break.
24: Natasha Howard keeps up her high percentage in the paint. Just back and forth getting good, easy looks.
16: Lynx a 107-74 rout of the Fire. 9-0 against expansion teams in the last two seasons. 33-point win for the Lynx. Valkyries is 78-58 win over the Sparks.
1: second 20-point win this season, as it's the first time since 2017 that three teams in the WNBA won by at least 20 points in a single day. Straight ahead, there's still the toast of the city. SportsCenter All Night continues. It's ESPN Radio.
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16: Knicks will be honored as champions with a parade on Thursday. It caps a stretch run, which began with team owner James Dolan delivering a passionate speech to the team ahead of the postseason. Video coming out Monday from Jalen Brunson and Josh Hart on their podcast. The speech coming back on April 3rd when there was five games remaining in the regular season. Dolan imploring the team to grab the opportunity, asking for sacrifices for the goal of winning a championship. Following the speech, the Knicks won four straight, then sat the starters for the regular season finale. Then they ran off a 16-3 record in the postseason, including 13 straight wins over one stretch, and they pick up their first title since 1973. ESPN's Justin Tinsley.
2: Every championship comes with its own story. Fan or not, this New York Knicks championship is now part of our sports life soundtrack. Because you won't, you can't soon forget the dominance, or the run, or the moment OG became a name and title.
3: Brunson gets it, fires up a three. Shot no good, the tip, it's gone! It's gone! It's gone! With 1.2 remaining, OG Anunoby!
2: History happened in real time, in front of all of our faces. You understood the importance of it all. Especially for this city. A city that hadn't seen a Knicks title since Marvin Gaye crooned on Motown. A city that last won a title

0: rejuvenated. They're one and the same. Two main characters who fed off each other and changed perceptions altogether. Debates are matters of the tongue. What's undeniable is a product of the soul. And what you just witnessed is now the universe's property.
1: Whatever you put in front of us, we're going to find a way. Doesn't matter. Does not matter whatsoever. We're going to find a way every single time we step on this court.
0: The dominance, the unpredictability, snatching victory so many times that the jaws of defeat now question its own existence. If the last 2 months are any indicator, expect Thursday's parade to be peerless. A city, its team, and the finals MVP who long captured the Big Apple's imagination and then turned its wildest dreams into reality. Very few ever enter basketball heaven. This is what it's like when New York City finally gets to throw a party there.
2: That party will come on Thursday in New York. Knicks and their fans celebrating a title. Chicago, meanwhile, trying to get back there. They're making a new coaching hire to try and get to that point. ESPN's Shams Charania.
3: I'm told that the Bulls have reached a deal to hire Tiago Splitter as the franchise's next head coach. This comes after Splitter thrived as an interim coach, excelled in his lone season as head coach of the Portland Trailblazers after navigating an adverse situation, taking over just after one game due to the FBI arrest of Chauncey Billups. Splitter led the Blazers to a 42-40 record, the number 7 seed, and a playoff berth, and he had the complete support of the Trailblazers locker room, but now the Blazers are losing him to Chicago. A couple of key factors in the Bulls' hiring of Splitter: his player development, such as a guy like Denny Avdija in Portland and the job that he did really pushing him to be an all-star, as well as just an organizational alignment with the new head of basketball operations in Bryson Gramps. Now, Tiago Splitter leaves Portland. He was a 7-year NBA player and also a championship player with the San Antonio Spurs. He takes his leadership and his history as a player to Chicago as a new Bulls head coach.
2: And he succeeds Billy Donovan in Chicago. This was SportsCenter. It's a new interview podcast from Rich Eisen featuring SportsCenter legends. 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Right now, SportsCenter all night. Back to the diamond and back to Omaha.
4: Going hung one, and this ball is lifted to center field. It is not deep. It is called by Walk. He's there to make the play. And the Sooners and Mercurius survive and move to 2-0 with a 4-3 win. What a game, boys. What a game.
2: 4-3 the finals. Sooners 2-0. Georgia falls into the losers bracket. They got a matchup with Texas on Tuesday. Texas eliminating Alabama 14-2. Alabama eliminated, going winless in Omaha for the first time in 6 trips. Tide coach Rob Vaughn.
5: This group had a chance to be special, but there's a heck of a lot of a difference in a chance to be special and going out and doing something that hasn't been done in 27 years. And golly, they re-energized baseball in Tuscaloosa. That was the thing that was so fun to see, is how a town rallied around these kids. And we'll be back. There's a talented group of dudes in there that felt it, that have been a part of this, and I can promise you they'll come back in August ready to go.
2: Alabama, 2 runs in 2 games in Omaha. College football with a spotlight. That's next. SportsCenter all night. 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
2: Good afternoon. This is Paul Keels in one of the first early surprises in World Cup competition. Spain today was held to a scoreless draw by Cape Verde in a match that was played in Seattle. The U.S. is idle until Friday when they will then face Australia. Meanwhile, baseball tonight, Cincinnati Reds begin a series at home of the New York Mets. Tobias Myers pitching for the Mets, Chase Burns for the Reds. Both teams are in last place in their divisions, and the Reds have dropped five consecutive series. Off day for the Cleveland Guardians were rained out yesterday. Despite all that, they are still tied for first place in the American League Central. Guardians begin a series in Milwaukee against the Brewers tomorrow. From college athletics, the Big 12 Conference today filed a lawsuit in federal court against Texas Tech and the Attorney General of the state of Texas, seeking to punish Texas Tech if Red Raider quarterback Brendan Sorsby plays in any games in the coming season. Now, this comes a week after Sorsby was granted an injunction against the NCAA, allowing him eligibility despite his admissions of gambling on sports, including games that he played in. Potential sanctions the Big 12 could enforce would be postseason bans and restricting revenue distribution for Texas Tech. The New York Jets today reached agreement with guard Joe Tippmann on a four-year contract extension, reportedly worth $62 million, with $31 million of it guaranteed. From college basketball, good news for Ohio State. Five-star recruit L.J. Smith announced he will reclassify to join the Buckeyes for the coming season. A 6'4 combo guard averaged 16.8 last season playing at Oak Hill Academy. This is the Ohio News Network.
14: Your Skynet overnight forecast calls for clear skies, a low of 55 degrees for Tuesday. A chance of showers and thunderstorms. Will have a high of 76 degrees. For Tuesday night, showers and thunderstorms likely, an overnight low of 57. Wednesday, a chance of showers in the afternoon, mostly sunny and 78. For Skynet weather, I'm Max Crenshaw on ESPN Radio 1430 AM and 105.7 FM.
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18: Of told Pete Thamel, Texas Tech transfer quarterback Brandon Sorsby plans to enter the NFL supplemental draft.
19: I think they made a sensible decision here, and it's certainly not what his team or Texas Tech wanted, but you do have to secure your future, and given the uncertainty around how many games he would actually play, they decided, you know, he's got to move forward.
20: There was no way that Brandon Sorsby was going to be playing a down for Texas Tech. You bet on the game you play. Not going to happen.
2: A week after being granted a temporary injunction by a judge in Texas, Brandon Sorsby now says he will enter the NFL supplementary draft. The supplemental draft, first held in the late 70s, doesn't happen every year. Last time the league had a supplemental draft was 2023, but Sorsby had initially been ruled ineligible by the NCAA, then got the injunction. After the injunction, there was pushback from other teams in the Big 12, the Big 12 itself, and now he's leaving the school to try and pursue the NFL. ESPN's Adam Rittenberg.
19: This is always an option, right, for Brendan Sorsby, and maybe the likeliest option all along, given the difficulty to even get to the point where he would have a chance to play for Texas Tech, given what he did. I mean, that, you know, there have been so many cases, well, not so many, but there have been a number of cases of college athletes doing far less as far as wagering. especially on their own teams, and them losing eligibility, permanent eligibility. So, you know, obviously they tried very hard, Brennan Sorsby's team and Texas Tech, and obviously got the injunction to at least create the possibility. But with the backlash that, again, not surprising from other college teams from throughout the Big 12 and the legal showdown that lie ahead, especially with the deadline for the supplemental draft approaching, I think they made a sensible decision here. And it's certainly not what his team or Texas Tech wanted, but you do have to secure your future. And given the uncertainty around how many games you would actually play for Texas Tech, if you would actually play any games for them this fall, you know, they decided, hey, he's got to move forward. And that's why he's entering the supplemental draft.
1: How big was the statement that the Big 12 put out?
19: Well, I think it showed that the Big 12 wasn't afraid of some of the things that came out, you know, late last week, as far as the Texas Tech threatening legal action if the Big 12 were to reprimand the school or the individual athlete, essentially potentially keeping Brennan Sorsby from playing in Big 12 games for Texas Tech. And they weren't afraid of the Texas Attorney General, which was going to support the Big 12 and push back legally on any action taken. And you know, when you have the support of all the other members, 15 members, you have the support of the NCAA and then all other attorney general's offices with schools in the Big 12 footprint. I mean, you had Oklahoma, you had Kansas, you had Utah today. They were all supporting the Big 12 and pushing back against what the Texas Attorney General was saying. This is really a legal showdown in the making. But I think what the Big 12 showed today is that, hey, we're not going to back down. We're not going to cave here. And if you want to let this thing drag on and prevent him from possibly entering the supplemental draft or playing for you this year, then that's your decision. And I think they regained some leverage today.
2: And Sorsby says he will be heading to the NFL supplemental draft in a statement. Cody Campbell, the chairman of the Texas Board of Regents, saying Tech will not seek the return of any money paid to Sorsby through NIL agreements with the university, saying the bottom line is Texas Tech did absolutely nothing but act with complete integrity through the entire process. That from the chairman of the Texas Tech Board of Regents. Sports Center All Night, ESPN Radio. Back to baseball, back to the diamond. Dodgers, Rays in L.A. Monday.
21: Steven Matz out of the full wind delivers. And Rojas swings, drives one deep to left. This ball heading back. This ball is gone. It's a home run. Miguel Rojas, the first pitch he sees as a pinch hitter, drives it out to left. And the Dodgers have a 4-3 lead.
2: And there's the difference as the Dodgers get that 4-3 win over the Rays, who've lost 9 of their last 11 road games since May 24th. The Dodgers, meanwhile, winning 10 of the last 12 home games since May 13th. Over that span, they have a plus 31 run differential. 10 of the last 12 at home have been wins. Best home record in baseball during that span. A's putting up some runs on the Pirates.
22: Herrera leading the first baseman all-star voting right now is the 3-2 pitch to Kurtz. He's swung on a fly ball to left field. Valdez going back near the track, looks up, and it is gone! As Majinski delivers the 0-2, that's swung on, fly ball to left field's got a chance. Valdez going back near the track at the wall. Nick Kurtz has done it again. A three-run homer for Kurtz, and the A's have busted it open. It's 11-1.
2: Talk 650 KSTE, 11-2 would be the final as the Athletics hang on for the win. Pirates have lost 8 of their last 10 games. They're under 500 for the first time since the end of March. As for Nick Kurtz, 3-for-4, 2 homers, 5 RBI, 5th career multi-homer game, 2nd this season, as the A's have now won 5 of their last 6. As for the Diamondbacks and Angels,
23: here's the 1-1. David swings, hits a high fly ball down the right field line, headed towards the corner. Fair or foul? Off the pole! A dinger for Pavin, and it breaks the 2-2 deadlock for his first of the year. Diamondbacks 3, Angels 2.
2: It would be a 4-3 win for Arizona. Arizona Sports 98-7. Diamondbacks with consecutive wins for the first time since May 26th and 27th. They have a 17-4 record this season when they score at least 4 runs at home. Pavin Smith, the solo home run, His first of the season, 2-for-4 overall, first homer this season, first multi-hit game this season as they beat the Angels, who have their 39th game this season, scoring 3 runs or fewer. Hard to score on a pitcher who's absolutely dealing. That was the situation for the Cardinals-Padres game.
0: The Padres are down to their last strike. May with the windup. The 1-2 pitch to Fernando Tatis Jr. Swing and a miss. That's a Redbird winner. That's a one-hitter. That's a shutout for Dustin May. Light up the night. Light it up in downtown St. Louis as the Cardinals celebrate a great pitching performance and two-out RBIs to May.
2: Cardinals Radio Network as St. Louis shuts out the Padres 3-0. Dustin May goes the distance, as you heard. One hit. First career complete game. First Cardinal with a home shutout since 2019. He had a perfect game bid through 6 innings. Longest of his career, finishes with the one hit. 9 strikeouts in the win.
3: Complete game, one hit, shutout. I know your goal when you take the mound is to put your team in a position to win. How good does it feel to go the distance?
4: Well, I was, after all the stuff that I've been through in my career, that was, I think this tops it. That was fantastic. I couldn't have done it with the guys up without the guys behind me. And I mean, the guys put up some runs and let me go out and be comfy. And it was a great team win.
3: Describe the emotion, if you would, because obviously you were pumped up to end that thing.
4: It was the icing on the cake. The fans here are fantastic. They get into it every game, and they were rooting for me from pitch one.
3: You piled up the strikeouts in the later innings. What does that say about your stuff tonight?
4: I felt like I got on a little bit better groove towards the game. I got into a little bit better rhythm with my body and feeling around the zone, and stuff was coming out good.
3: Last thing, you started your Cardinal career with a couple of rough starts. You've been on a roll since then. How good do you feel right now?
4: I feel great. This is about as good as I've felt in a long time, so credit to the training staff, credit to game planning, credit to my wife for keeping me healthy, and praise the Lord for letting me go out and compete every time.
3: Congratulations.
4: Thank you.
2: Dustin May, consecutive scoreless outings of at least 6 innings for the first time in his career. 6 innings, no runs allowed in his previous start, May 9th, against the Mets. Speaking of the Mets, they weren't putting up any runs against the Reds on Monday. The Reds, however, were
5: 2-0 to Blue Day.
24: He swings, he launches high and deep to right. Bench back at the wall. He leaps. It is gone. Lede just got it out of the reach of Carson Binge and Wright. A 3-run home run, and it is 12-0 Reds.
2: 700 WLW, 12-0 the final. Tied for the largest shutout by any team this season. Eugenio Suarez, 9th career grand slam. The Mets are shut out for the 8th time this season. The 12-0 loss to Cincinnati. Speaking of shutouts, Phillies and Marlins.
25: On the bases, here's a swing and a drive left field on its way, and JT hammers one to left, and it's his second straight game with a homer. Number 5 on the year, this one a 2-run shot, and it's a 5-0 Phillies lead.
2: Ultimately, a 7-0 Phillies win over the Marlins. 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
2: Two sides to every story. Knicks and the city of New York celebrating an NBA championship. 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
30: For right now, this will go down as the biggest choke job in sports.
2: Ooh, really?
30: It is. There's nothing that compares to this. You can talk about 28-3. That's fine. That was one game. They had 28-3 four times. They had a lead with 2 minutes to go every single game this series. They led 77% of the time in this series and only have one win to show for it. I think people are going to just start rooting against them. I mean, this is the worst team for you to root against, for you to play against if you want to people. Like, people are rooting for him against OKC because of the flopping, but the Knicks team is so beloved, and we saw some of that. We saw that quote-unquote dirty plays. Mm-hmm. We saw that physicality, and people are just only going to root for a guy with a physical advantage over everybody else for so long. Victor Wembanyama is not going to have an underdog story at any point in the rest of his career. This dude is going to be a villain, and I think it's going to be good for the league. Like, I think it's going to be good for the league to have a villain that everybody's trying to conquer.
2: Villain status certainly wasn't helped by walking off without shaking hands after the game, but there's actually his game as well. ESPN analyst Tim
30: Career. This dude is going to be a villain, and I think it's going to be good for the league. Like, I think it's going to be good for the league to have a villain that everybody's trying to conquer.
2: Villain status certainly wasn't helped by walking off without shaking hands.

0: Meanwhile, baseball tonight, Cincinnati Reds begin a series at home of the New York Mets. Tobias Myers pitching for the Mets, Chase Burns for the Reds. Both teams are in last place in their divisions, and the Reds have dropped five consecutive series. Off day for the Cleveland Guardians were rained out yesterday. Despite all that, they are still tied for first place in the American League Central. Guardians begin a series in Milwaukee against the Brewers tomorrow. From college athletics, the Big 12 Conference today filed a lawsuit in federal court against Texas Tech and the Attorney General of the state of Texas, seeking to punish Texas Tech if Red Raider quarterback Brendan Sorsby plays in any games of the coming season. Now, this comes a week after Sorsby was granted an injunction against the NCAA, allowing him eligibility despite his admissions of gambling on sports, including games that he played in. Potential sanctions the Big 12 could enforce would be postseason bans and restricting revenue distribution for Texas Tech. The New York Jets today reached agreement with guard Joe Tippmann on a four-year contract extension, reportedly worth $62 million, with $31 million of it guaranteed. From college basketball, good news for Ohio State. Five-star recruit L.J. Smith announced he will reclassify to join the Buckeyes for the coming season. A 6'4 combo guard averaged 16.8 last season playing at Oak Hill Academy. This is the Ohio News Network.
1: Your Skynet overnight forecast calls for clear skies, a low of 55 degrees for Tuesday. A chance of showers and thunderstorms. We'll have a high of 76 degrees. For Tuesday night, showers and thunderstorms likely, an overnight low of 57. Wednesday, a chance of showers in the afternoon, mostly sunny and 78. For Skynet weather, I'm Max Crenshaw on ESPN Radio 1430 AM and 105.7 FM.
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0: reporting, a longtime NBA reporter, that the Heat could turn to, or Jake Fisher, part of Mark Stein, reporting, his Substack, reporting the Heat could be interested in Trae Young. Oy veyus, man. Anyway, all right.
1: Just follow the breadcrumbs, Evan Cohen. Follow the breadcrumbs. Here we go.
2: Number one.
1: Giannis Antetokounmpo to the Boston Celtics to break Evan Cohen's heart. The big buck becomes the big shamrock. Brad Stevens has openly discussed the team's need to diversify the offense by adding some rim pressure, and nobody provides that more than Giannis. He'd be the ideal Celtics addition based on roster composition. The bulk of the assets going to Milwaukee would come from the third team, that being Atlanta, with the involvement with them and Jaylen Brown. The Knicks' success this season is what should move the needle for Boston in terms of pushing this deal across the finish line. The redundancy of Jaylen Brown and Jason Tatum has run its course. They need something different, and Giannis is the big move, is the different that Brad Stevens and Joe Mazzulla should embrace.
0: Giannis 1, LeBron 2, Ja 3, Kyrie 4, Jaylen Brown 5, top 5 summer trades in the NBA. CC wants to hear objections and omissions from Smalls coming up, as well as where could Giannis end up and how could he get there. We'll get to that next. We're on Sportsmanlike, presented by Progressive Insurance.
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5: I'm Jay Fox on the Ohio News Network. The National Weather Service confirms that two tornadoes touched down in Columbiana County this past weekend, destroying property, including the Geneva on the Lake Historic Ferris Wheel. Another round of severe storms is expected late Wednesday into Thursday. Yesterday, U.S. District Judge Jeffrey Helmick granted a temporary restraining order, halting the enforcement of Ohio's new hemp restrictions against 10 beverage manufacturers and distributors that do business in Cleveland, Columbus, and Cincinnati. The halt is for 14 days. In southern Ohio, in Union Township, 30-year-old Hannah Howard of Beaver, Ohio, and her two young sons were tragically killed after Howard failed to yield and was hit by an oncoming empty logging trailer. In west central Ohio, emergency crews were able to thwart disaster as they contained a severe neighborhood gas leak in Lima that forced a multi-block evacuation. In northeast Ohio, explosive devices inside a suspicious package and a UPS box at the Homeland Security and ICE facilities in Brooklyn Heights were successfully intercepted without incident yesterday. A robot removed the item. The FBI and ATF have taken over the investigation. In Central Ohio, 19-year-old Michael Lunsford has been arrested and charged with murder in connection to a fatal shooting that took the life of 22-year-old Avante Copeland over the weekend at a strip mall in Northeast Columbus. For the Ohio News Network, I'm Jay Fox.
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4: In Southwest Ohio, the mayor of one village in Claremont County is moving closer to removing the town's police chief. ONN's Jared Allen reports.
5: In the town of Bethel, the mayor is in the early stages of firing the police chief, Chad Essert. Essert is accused of child sex crimes. He is at the center of a 70-count indictment in Common Pleas Court in Claremont County, east of Cincinnati. Mayor Jay Noble says the situation has caused a great deal of distress for village employees. The grand jury indicted Essert last Thursday.
4: South of Cleveland, there was an emergency response in Brooklyn Heights yesterday. Natalie Clydesdale of ONN affiliate WKYC-TV has more on what agencies were at the scene and what they found.
6: Bomb squad members, canine units, the Cuyahoga Falls Fire Department, Brooklyn Heights Fire Department, Brooklyn Heights Police, and Federal Protective Service Police. Fire officials confirmed there was a suspicious package found that prompted this large response. Officials say crews have gone inside and come back out of the Visiting Nurse Association building multiple times during this investigation. The local FBI is leading this investigation.
4: State lawmakers passed a bill increasing penalties for drivers who pass stopped school buses and adding cameras to monitor violators. House Bill 3 now heads to Governor Mike DeWine for signature, and the law is expected to take effect in 90 days. For the Ohio News Network, I'm Jay Fox.
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2: In Southwest Ohio, new details are emerging following a massive automotive dealer settlement. ONN's Amy Steigerwald explains.
3: The Jeff Weiler automotive family has agreed to a $2.1 million settlement to resolve a federal whistleblower lawsuit involving the COVID-era payment protection program. The lawsuit accused the dealership group of falsifying claims of eligibility for a $1.5 million program loan and loan forgiveness. Records show that they generated over $1.5 billion in revenue during 2020.
2: In Northeast Ohio, a former police officer learned his sentence yesterday after a jury convicted him of illegally detaining a man. Marissa Bradfield of ONN affiliate WKYC-TV in Cleveland has details.
4: A Cleveland police detective has been sentenced to 18 months in prison for his role in the unlawful detention of a truck driver at a Hinckley bar. Prosecutors say Donald Kopchak and a co-defendant detained the driver back in 2024 after confronting him while off duty and drinking. A judge also ordered Kopchak to 1 to 3 years of post-release control. Kopchak says he plans to appeal.
2: In Southeast Ohio, the Ohio State Highway Patrol is investigating a crash on State Route 266. In Windsor Township near Marietta that took the life of 48-year-old Richard Brooks this past weekend. For the Ohio News Network, I'm Jay Fox.
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17: He's everything that you're looking for in today's NBA. And so I think that the people that are around him have been building to this moment, preparing him for this stage. Much in the same way what we saw

0: tables, then crank up the night with live music all summer long. Friends, music, cold drinks, and axes flying. That's a summer vibe done right. 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
1: I'm Jay Fox on the Ohio News Network. Columbus police took multiple reports of car break-ins Sunday night and early Monday morning. Neighbors tell us this hasn't happened in the neighborhood before. West Columbus resident John Moore comments on a rash of car break-ins in the area.
2: It's upsetting. It's upsetting because it's 8:30 in the morning now, but to be waking up like this, and it's almost like a violation of your rights and your privacy, and have somebody come in and mess with your vehicles. Like, you work hard and you think you live in a safe neighborhood, but in the end, nobody is safe because this thing can happen to anybody.
1: In Toledo, three people were hospitalized after a chase in a stolen car ended in a crash on Interstate 75 early yesterday morning. Melissa Andrews of ONN affiliate WTOL-TV has that story.
3: Toledo police chased the driver of a stolen Kia when they got on the highway speeding. That driver lost control, sped up the grassy median, went airborne, and then landed on the southbound side of I-75 near Detroit Avenue. First responders took one adult and two juveniles to the hospital.
1: In Northeast Ohio, 29-year-old Brian Swassiger, a former Springfield Township firefighter, was found guilty of rape in a Mahoning County court. He was already serving a one-year sentence for similar issues. For the Ohio News Network, I'm Jay Fox.
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0: Pratik Patel put out there on Twitter something that is amazing, that it is no longer Patty the Caddy, it's Paddington the Caddy, because Pat was dressed Paddington Bear yesterday. Smalls, describe the outfit, if you may.
1: It's so good.
2: This is spot on from Pratik. So Pat's outfit, and Paddington's for that matter, red bucket hat. Navy blue top ensemble.
0: So golf shirt.
2: Yeah. Pat having the navy blue golf shirt. Paddington with the toggle coat there. Pat with the tan khaki shorts on bottom. Paddington, none at all. A tan fur.
3: Thank you for wearing pants, Pat. Unlike Paddington.
2: Why doesn't Paddington have pants? Why do you have a toggle coat and no pants?
3: All these bears don't have pants. Winnie the Pooh doesn't wear pants.
2: What's going on with this? Why do you got a top and no pants? Put on some pants if you're one of these bears.
0: Amazingly enough, that came out a few hours ago, Pratik's tweet.
2: Yeah.
0: 1 hour ago, I'm not kidding when I tell you this, Variety reported that Paddington, the musical, is set to open on Broadway in the spring of 2027.
4: You ever seen Paddington, the movie?
0: I saw Paddington the golfer.
3: There are three of them.
0: And this is unbelievable.
2: I played Paddington in my fourth grade play.
0: You may
2: continue. Slayed the role. Absolutely slayed.
0: You were Paddington the bear?
2: I was Paddington the bear.
0: With the trench coat or whatever it was?
2: Yeah.
0: Wow.
1: Well, I played Jesus in my fourth grade play.
0: Thank you. So the Knicks were making the rounds yesterday and today and all week, and they've been everywhere after winning a championship, first time in 53 years. And OG Anunoby was on Good Morning America. And, we know he was on Good Morning America. I don't know that he knows he was on Good Morning America. Let's take a listen to what happened, and those watching on TV can see it. We'll explain it to you on the radio side after.
5: Talk about the difference Coach Brown made and how he brought you all together.
6: He's been great. Mike's been great. And what he's been awesome at doing is too, is listening to us and just hearing us out and adjusting the game plan as needed.
0: All right. So George Stephanopoulos asked the question. All the guys, the starting lineup for the Knicks, sitting there, just no one answers. Jalen Brown, we're talking so much about him. Jalen Brunson, it's like, all right, well, I'm the leader of this team. I better start it off. And then Karl Anthony Towns, like, all right, well, I'm the number two guy. I got to finish it off here in terms of the conversation. OG Anunoby was staring straight ahead, never like blinked, never smiled, never answered the question, was completely out during this.
2: As someone whose brain tends to shut down when she's really, really tired, I stand with OG on this one because I'm sure he's gotten very little sleep since the Knicks won the title. And he's there for his media requirements, like a good teammate, like a true champion. But that doesn't mean his brain is there. His body may be there. That doesn't mean his brain is there.
7: I think we got that look from OG because he didn't really want to tell the real answer as to the difference the coach made. Like, I feel like there was OG trying not to step in it, which is why we got the look and why he didn't say anything. The look spoke volumes.
2: Oh, see, so like you that, think it right. was a calculated silence, yeah. while I think it was an unintentional one.
0: Oh, I think he was passed out.
2: Yeah.
0: With his eyes open.
7: You think he was passed out?
0: I've seen, Smalls is right, different reasons. I've seen Smalls passed out with her eyes open during the show.
2: I thought you were going to say at dinner that one time.
0: I meant at dinner that one time, is what I meant to say. I don't think it was for the same reasons as OG was passed out yesterday. I'm not accusing, nor am I. Well, yeah, maybe I am.
2: Super Bowl.
0: Super Bowl what?
2: We were at the Super Bowl.
0: Yeah.
2: Weird times. We're getting up earlier. We're out later because we have obligations.
0: Right.
2: Your girl had not a lot of sleep going on. So when we were at a meal, maybe that's a time for me to chill.
0: Okay, Smalls. Also, Mikal Bridges had an Instagram live all day yesterday.
2: Sure did.
0: I can't play any of the sound, I don't think. I don't even know if we could show some of the video because some of the comments, but Mikal Bridges, I feel like up until this point, literally until yesterday, was one of these guys like, hey, does anyone know what he sounds like? Does anyone know what his thing is, like, outside of basketball? We know it, like, it's
7: Chipotle we know now. Orders. Like, we know
0: unbelievable.
7: Now.
0: Unbelievable. He was really all over
2: him,
0: the place.
2: His dog.
0: Wow. All-time great IG Live for cats. We are on to Wednesday. 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
2: Smalls here. 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
10: I'm Jay Fox on the Ohio News Network. The National Weather Service confirms that two tornadoes touched down in Columbiana County this past weekend, destroying property, including the Geneva on the Lake Historic Ferris Wheel. Another round of severe storms is expected late Wednesday into Thursday. Yesterday, U.S. District Judge Jeffrey Helmick granted a temporary restraining order, halting the enforcement of Ohio's new hemp restrictions against 10 beverage manufacturers and distributors that do business in Cleveland, Columbus, and Cincinnati. The halt is for 14 days. In southern Ohio and Union Township, 30-year-old Hannah Howard of Beaver, Ohio, and her two young sons were tragically killed after Howard failed to yield and was hit by an oncoming empty logging trailer. In west central Ohio, emergency crews were able to thwart disaster as they contained a severe neighborhood gas leak in Lima that forced a multi-block evacuation. In northeast Ohio, explosive devices inside a suspicious
11: Your Skynet forecast for this afternoon. We'll have mostly sunny skies, a high near 76 degrees. A chance of showers overnight. It'll be mostly cloudy, but gradually becoming clear with a low of 56. Wednesday, a chance of showers in the afternoon, increasing clouds with a high of 77 degrees. Thursday, some rain in the morning. We'll have a high of 76 degrees. For Skynet Weather, I'm Kara Stallings on ESPN Radio 1430 AM at 105.7 FM.
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9: This is ONN. I'm Jay Fox on the Ohio News Network. The National Weather Service confirms that two tornadoes touched down in Columbiana County this past weekend, destroying property, including the Geneva on the Lake Historic Ferris Wheel. Another round of severe storms is expected late Wednesday into Thursday. Yesterday, U.S. District Judge Jeffrey Helmick granted a temporary restraining order, halting the enforcement of Ohio's new hemp restrictions against 10 beverage manufacturers and distributors that do business in Cleveland, Columbus, and Cincinnati. The halt is for 14 days. In southern Ohio and Union Township, 30-year-old Hannah Howard of Beaver, Ohio, and her two young sons were tragically killed after Howard failed to yield and was hit by an oncoming empty logging trailer. In west central Ohio, emergency crews were able to thwart disaster as they contained a severe neighborhood gas leak in Lima that forced a multi-block evacuation. In northeast Ohio, explosive devices inside a suspicious package and a UPS box at the Homeland Security and ICE facilities in Brooklyn Heights were successfully intercepted without incident yesterday. A robot removed the item. The FBI and ATF have taken over the investigation. In central Ohio, 19-year-old Michael Lunsford has been arrested and charged with murder in connection to a fatal shooting that took the life of 22-year-old Avante Copeland over the weekend at a strip mall in northeast Columbus. For the Ohio News Network, I'm Jay Fox.
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14: For ONN Sports, I'm Isaiah Jacob. In baseball, the Guardians were off yesterday after Sunday's rainout against Detroit, but they'll be back in action tonight as they open a series against the Brewers in Milwaukee. For ONN Sports, I'm Isaiah Jacob. In baseball, the Guardians were off yesterday after Sunday's rainout against Detroit, but they'll be back in action tonight as they open a series against the Brewers in Milwaukee. Cleveland enters

0: there was some deep counts, some walks. I mean, they had runners on base pretty much until Petty came in. And we were kind of fortunate that guys made pitches when they absolutely have to, when they had to, because, again, I think we had six walks and you know, stuff to clean up. But saying that, it was a good night.
1: The Reds still have some work to do in the NL Central. They currently sit in last, 10 games back of the Milwaukee Brewers. In college football news, one of the biggest stories of the offseason continues to be former Texas Tech quarterback Brendan Sorsby. The transfer signal caller will not suit up for Texas Tech this coming fall. Instead, he plans to enter the NFL supplemental draft following the ongoing eligibility dispute. For ONN Sports, I'm Isaiah Jacob.
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0: tremendous laugh.
1: Do I?
0: Yeah, when you get going, we got him going in Vegas. We got him going at the dinner table in Vegas.
1: That was a lot of good fun there. Good laughing there. Let's see. Classical. I'm a Cat Williams guy. I think Cat Williams is some of the best stuff. What's the Southern dude, bald head guy from the South, who tells these incredible stories? Used to sell drugs and stuff.
0: He's a bald head dude from South.
1: Yeah. I'll figure it out.
0: Okay, because like Theo Vaughn, when he's in storytelling mode, is funny to me.
2: I agree. I don't love his stand up, but I think
0: he's just his stories.
2: He's a great podcast guest or stuff like that.
0: Yeah, just his stories.
2: Just talking.
0: Oh wait, David? Are you thinking of Joe Rogan?
1: Yeah. That's exactly.
0: You said you were a big Joe Rogan guy.
1: Yeah.
0: See, there's
2: 60 minutes soon.
0: There's so left. We got him. Joe Rogan's gonna host 60 minutes.
1: Yeah. Ali Sadiq.
0: Ali Sadiq.
1: Yeah.
0: Classic Southern name.
1: Classic Southern name. You've not seen any much Ali Sadiq.
0: I'm not seeing as much Ali Sadiq, but I know it's like D-I-Q at the end, correct? It's two D's? Don't push the button. I know Ali Sadiq. I just don't see a ton of it in my feet.
3: America.
1: There we go.
0: I see a lot of impressions, I think, because I just like impressions. So I see like Jamie Foxx with...
1: Jamie Foxx is a great. His
0: Dave Chappelle.
1: Security is incredible.
0: His Chappelle is outstanding. How he takes one word, he goes, I was incensed.
1: That's a good one.
0: It's so good. So I see him with Seinfeld, who, man, as I get older, I don't know. I loved the Seinfeld television program, but...
1: Never did it for me.
0: As I get older, I'm like, well, you know what? Seinfeld was not my favorite part of Seinfeld. You know?
1: Right?
0: Just like Ted Mosby was my least favorite part of How I Met Your Mother.
4: You're a big Louis C.K. guy, right?
0: You're the worst, dude. I love some of his parenting bits. Yes, some of his parenting bits where he's like...
2: Some of his stand-up's unbelievable.
0: Arguing with a child, crying as you're trying to get a child ready in the morning, when they're fighting the buttons on their own coat, when they're fighting you on Fig Newtons, saying that they're Pig Newtons.
1: Just keep going. Keep with
0: There's a lot about him. I feel some of that.
1: Just so much. Just railing them off there.
0: Others. Eliza Schlesinger, I think, is funny. Nikki Glaser is funny. Who else? There's some young bucks in this game that are pretty funny. It's not just all old heads. I'm not as much of a Kill Tony fan.
1: Not as much.
0: But Shane Gillis is a tremendous joke writer, man. His Trump impression is incredible.
2: I saw him in Mohegan. He was awesome.
0: Yeah, we were up at the same show. Was that last year?
2: Yeah,
0: or 2 years ago.
2: Yeah. It was great.
4: You guys are backstage, right?
0: Did you get to hang out with them after? I didn't see you backstage.
2: Oh, yeah.
1: No, you guys hung out. Oh, cool.
0: Bubba, you got to tell me, if we are swimming in the same circles, man, let's throw each other some life rafts. You know what I'm saying?
2: Fair.
0: Let's do that. Although I'm not much of a Mark Norman guy. And I'm not going to tug at that thread either for Mark Norman.
1: Deion Cole's a good guy.
0: I rip Deion Cole constantly. Thicker than cold peanut butter. Dude, there you go. I say that all the time.
1: Yeah.
0: All the time. Bubba, Deion Cole is in the Old Spice commercials. The Old Spice body wash commercials. He's unfamiliar. Hit the two Americas real quick. NBA crowns another champ. He's David Dennis Jr. I'm Randy Scott. Parody or dynasties in the NBA? When we come back.
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8: 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I'm Jay Fox on the Ohio News Network. In Southwest Ohio, the Montgomery County Coroner's Office confirms 37-year-old Joshua Fuller was the victim of a fatal shooting near a convenience store in Dayton this past weekend. Nearby neighbors say they're concerned after multiple weekend shootings have occurred. Two Massillon residents are dead after a motorcycle crash in Northeast Ohio's Holmes County. David Greenberg of ONN affiliate WKYC-TV in Cleveland has details.
9: Chrysler van failed to yield at a stop sign and then struck the motorcycle at the intersection of State Route 226 and County Road 51 Saturday afternoon. The driver and passenger on the bike were both thrown from the motorcycle and later pronounced dead. That crash still remains under investigation.
8: Another violent weekend in the Glass City last weekend as Toledo police responded to at least four incidents in 48 hours. Amanda Fay of ONN affiliate WTOL-TV has more.
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11: Your Skynet forecast for this afternoon will have mostly sunny skies, a high near 76 degrees. Chance of showers overnight. It'll be mostly cloudy but gradually becoming clear with a low of 56. Wednesday, a chance of showers in the afternoon, increasing clouds with a high of 77 degrees. Thursday, some rain in the morning. We'll have a high of 76 degrees. For Skynet Weather, I'm Kara Stallings on ESPN Radio 1430 AM and 105.7 FM.
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1: Just didn't the specials.
0: I hope it's not my coat.
2: You just got so many.
1: Or just not know so many of these things. Just amazing.
0: I will say I can't go to Burger King and not think about him. Like that part, that bit about working at a Burger King when he's
1: Don't know a single
0: work in the drive-thru. Well, I'm not going to repeat it. That's why I like
1: a single Dane Cook joke.
0: I like jokes I can't repeat on the air. He's David Dennis Jr. I'm Randy Scott. You're listening to ESPN Radio on the ESPN app and SiriusXM channel 80 on this beautiful Tuesday. 888-SAY-ESPN is the phone number. 888-729-3776. Can I go to Ryan? He's been waiting so long. I want to get to the Rye guy, the Mandalore Ryan, before we dive into our debate that is going to burn up the phone lines in an entirely different direction. So he wants to weigh in on Brennan Sorsby. So the Ryan, the Witch, and the Wardrobe, you are on ESPN Radio. What's up, buddy?
1: So many Ryan puns. You were just ready.
4: Hey, it's great to be on. I do agree on the Seinfeld, better on TV, not on stage.
0: Yeah.
4: Pete Trevino is a fantastic Texas comedian. Check him out.
0: All right. Thank you.
4: The Sorsby stuff, Calvin Ridley still in the league, correct?
0: Yeah.
4: Okay, so I think what happened today, I live here in Texas, not far from Tech. It's the best for both worlds. For Tech, the drama can go away, focus on this season. For Sorsby, if the treatment has worked and everything's good, now he can go new start, fresh start. I think it's best for both of them.
0: Okay, turn the page of your Sorsby. Texas Tech certainly gets to move on. I think Sorsby hurt his overall earnings on this first contract, whatever it's going to be. Now, there's no tax that you pay, I think, by being drafted in the supplemental draft, David. Like, they're subject to the same salary limits and floors as the corresponding round in the normal, air quotes, draft. But
1: yeah.
0: he could have. I've seen some sort of retroactive projections that said that Sorsby could have been a first-round pick had he declared for the draft this last draft. That's how bad the quarterback draft class was and how, you know, sort of intriguing his talent is.
1: Yeah, I think so. And which makes this even more fascinating is that this dude is actually good. This is not just like a distracting type of thing. This guy is actually good. And the potential for this to be a disaster is there.
0: Yeah.
1: The potential for this to be a real boon for a franchise who could back into a franchise quarterback is also there too, which makes this one of those things where, I mean, it's instantly compelling to wonder where he's going to be and what's going to happen.
0: At the most important position in major North American professional sports, truly, NFL quarterback. All right, let's get to the NBA because the NBA just crowned its eighth different champion in 8 years. You can rat them all off. You go back to the Raptors in 2019, on through Lakers, Bucks, Warriors, Nuggets, Celtics, Thunder, and now the Knicks. And it lends itself to a little bit of an argument because everybody says all of the four major pro sports leagues say they want parity. They say they want to level the playing field, keep their teams as competitive as possible for as long as possible in each season, David. But then you look at, we sort of view things through rose-colored glasses when we look back on our sports fandom and we say, hey, the Yankees dynasty was a lot of fun to either root for or root against in Major League Baseball. Same with the Patriots. In the NFL, the Lakers dynasties and the Celtics dynasties of the 80s and then the Bulls and on through. Like, we remember dynasties more than we remember one-off champions. And it lends itself to a debate of, do you want that broader fan engagement and hope that comes with parity? Or do you want the argument for a dynasty that there's higher drama, that there's more hatred, that people will, you'll bring in the casual fan? Let's hear from Jay Williams. He was on Get Up. He's our ESPN basketball analyst, both at the collegiate level, played for a dynasty in his own right at Duke, as well as in the NBA. So Jay Will was weighing in on which side of the argument he follows.
5: I love dynasties. I love teams that love to be hated. I love teams that have success over a period of time. I love when I see GMs or scouts come up to me and be like, how do you think we build our roster to beat this particular team? It's something about, look, I never got part playing the NBA dynasty, but obviously playing at Duke, like, you learn to love to be hated, right? And there's something about that. So as much as I appreciate parity, I want to see rivalries and I want to see dynasty.
1: I agree, man. I like it. I like a dynasty. I think when we think about some of the better eras of the league, I mean, the Warriors and the Cavs, a dynasty. And LeBron himself is a one-man dynasty, even though he went to different teams. He went to the finals pretty much a decade straight. Jordan, dynasty. Like, Lakers, Kobe, Shaq. Like, to me, one of the things that dynasties breed is rivalries and competitiveness and nastiness and what we could potentially see from the Spurs and the Thunder. The problem with with the parody, which, you know, I mean, we're just comparing both things that are actually good. Like, I think the league overall is good. But one of the problems is that we don't become familiarized with these rivalries. We don't become familiarized with these players. Because you think about, like, the 90s Knicks, right? Who we saw in Madison Square.

0: treated with empathy. But that doesn't mean you have to play football. I don't believe they should kick him out of the university. But once you go to the court system, it's no longer about football. It's about life, and it's about rules and legality. I don't believe rights are being taken away from him. I believe the privilege of playing football should be taken away from him.
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0: on the way out. You know what I'm saying? Like, this is, and there was nothing in there that I said was a lie. I said, hey, the Hurricanes are going to wrap this thing up. And they did in Vegas. Caitlin Clark, Aaliyah Boston, teammates both going for 30 points in a game. First time that's happened. No lies told there. Shohei, home run in his first game back after the left knee inflammation. No lies there. And then Randy wasn't here. Rejoice. No lies there. What is the issue?
1: Rejoice. Wow. What are we rejoicing about?
2: So the issue is with the R word at the end. Rejoice. Yeah. The issue is also with the beginning. Finally, you get what you've asked for, I think. Can you play the beginning one more time?
3: What's up? Finally, you guys get what you want. No Randy.
2: Stop right there. Get what you want.
4: Did you take a poll on that? Like, how do you know that?
2: Well, here's the thing.
1: Yeah.
4: What's up? No, I was just...
3: Yep. What's up? Finally, you guys get what you want. No Randy.
2: Oh, didn't love that.
0: Didn't love that. Everybody on the program, everybody here, we all have Twitter. We all have access to the internet. Sometimes we get tweets that we don't ask for, but it's what people ask for. You know how it goes.
2: I don't. I get a lot of tweets about bicyclists. Mm-hmm. I get tweets about the Oklahoma City Thunder.
0: David Dennis Jr.
1: Those are the kindest ones, I think.
2: Yeah.
1: About the Thunder.
0: My brother and jelly on breakfast sandwiches. Like, back me up here. All I'm saying is Randy left me high and dry. And all I was saying was, hey, man, he's not going to be here today. It's an unfortunate situation.
1: I mean, I'll say this. I was left high and drier than Randy's breakfast sandwiches. And yet still on Friday, had a great radio show and just talked about how much I missed the guy because we're good friends.
2: Thank you.
1: But not everybody's built like that.
2: You didn't take a turn to negative town.
1: Just was talking about how much I wanted him around, how much I miss his voice in my ear and all those things. But, you know, whatever.
2: That's my special guy.
1: Yeah. I guess that's why Randy and I are besties now, and somebody's been replaced.
2: Rankings. It's like different rankings now. Yeah. Like everything feels different.
0: All right.
1: Yeah, I mean, I was ditched as well, but I forgive.
2: I wonder like what you've learned from this experience.
0: What I'm gonna do? I'm gonna make a promise to you. I'm gonna button things up, and I'm gonna start right here.
2: There you go.
3: What's up? Finally, you guys get what you want. No Randy.
2: Wow, it didn't take many words. It's finally you guys get what you want. No Randy. I mean, that was 9 words.
4: Hey, 10.
0: Come on.
2: And it just, it tore an efficient insult.
1: Efficient
2: it tore the whole house down.
0: Daddy's succinct. What can I say? You know, what
2: efficient,
0: can I say?
2: Efficient with word choice. Are we back tomorrow?
0: No, we're not.
2: Are we back Thursday?
0: We're not either.
2: Also, no. Are we back on Friday on television, however?
0: I will be.
2: I'll be there.
0: Boys, I will be.
2: I'll be there.
4: We knew that.
2: Yeah, no, I'll be there, guys. Don't worry about it. David Dennis Jr., I will see you tomorrow. He is Gary Strieske. The Rich Eisen Show is next on ESPN Radio.
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10: I'm Kate Burdett on the Ohio News Network. Governor Mike DeWine has officially called for Ohio to repeal the death penalty, ONN's Jay Fox reports.
11: This morning, Ohio Governor Mike DeWine called on the state legislature to repeal the death penalty in Ohio. The announcement follows 7 years of state executions during his 2 terms, driven by the practicality of procuring lethal injections due to pharmaceutical companies' refusal to sell them for executions. That essentially put a moratorium on the penalty. This is a flip for DeWine, who co-sponsored the 1981 Ohio death penalty law, with DeWine now saying he no longer believes in the punishment as a violent crime deterrent.
10: In Northeast Ohio, a man now faces murder charges after he was indicted for an alleged purposeful hit and run. Dave Chadowski of ONN affiliate WKYC-TV in Cleveland has details.
12: Painesville man has been indicted on murder charges for a hit and run. Anthony Moreno Morales is accused of intent.
13: Your Skynet forecast for this afternoon. We'll have mostly sunny skies, a high near 76 degrees. Chance of showers overnight. It'll be mostly cloudy but gradually becoming clear with a low of 56. Wednesday, a chance of showers in the afternoon, increasing clouds with a high of 77 degrees. Thursday, some rain in the morning. We'll have a high of 76 degrees. For Skynet Weather, I'm Kara Stallings on ESPN Radio 1430 AM and 105.7 FM.
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0: 56. Wednesday, a chance of showers in the afternoon, increasing clouds with a high of 77 degrees. Thursday, some rain in the morning. We'll have a high of 76 degrees. For Skynet Weather, I'm Kara Stallings on ESPN Radio 1430 AM and 105.7 FM.
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5: At 844-204-RICH, number to dial here on the program. All right. Let's go to Kenneth in Massachusetts. First in, first out. What's up, Kenneth?
6: Good morning, Rich. First, I want to congratulate you on your Knicks victory.
5: Thanks.
6: I'm really happy for you.
5: I appreciate that. I had so much
6: Knicks
5: to do with it.
6: Even as a South Florida sports fan, I love seeing when fan bases that have been waiting forever and ever and ever for something like this to happen, for it to finally happen. So congratulations.
5: Thank you, sir. Appreciate it.
6: My question is along those lines, though, along the lines of droughts. Your NFL team and my NFL team both share some of the longest postseason droughts. So I wanted to know what's more likely to happen next, right? Which one of these do you think is going to happen first? My Miami Dolphins winning a playoff game, that's the second longest postseason win drought across the Big Four sports leagues, or your New York Jets making the postseason, that's the longest across the Big Four for postseason appearance.
5: So the Jets just have to make the playoffs. The Dolphins have to make it and win a playoff game. That's what you're saying.
6: Correct. Which one do you think is going to happen first?
7: Jets.
5: You think so?
6: Even if it's by the time that I'm retired, dude, and I am in my 20s.
7: All they have to do is make it.
6: Notwithstanding, which one's going to happen first?
5: That alone gives the Jets a leg up in this likelihood.
7: Now, if it's a win.
5: I'm thinking the Dolphins are getting what they're doing right. Everybody thinks Malik Willis is just a placeholder for whoever comes next.
7: Why'd they trade their best offensive player?
5: Because they're going to have to pay him. They're going to have to pay him an insane amount of money. Jalen Waddle, after what he's going to do right now. Right, I mean, he's making a ton of money right now. If you're going to pay that sort of money, you're going to pay it to left tackles. They're totally tearing it down to the studs. It makes sense to do that.
7: But Malik Willis is now throwing to.
5: I got it.
7: Malik Washington, Jalen Tolbert, Tutu Atwell.
5: I understand that. Where do they come from, the folks who are running the Dolphins? Right.
7: I get it.
5: Right? You could have sat there 2 years ago and like Jordan Love's throwing to, Romeo Doubs and Dontavian Wicks, and gone down yada yada yada down the line there, until those guys started balling out and you're like, okay, they've got a pretty good receiving core there.
7: I mean, there's a reason the Dolphins.
5: Christian Watson, they just paid him
7: consensus to get the number one.
5: The reason why they pay Christian Watson in Green Bay is because they've paid the quarterback. They know the quarterback is the quarterback. They've got the defense ready. They need the weapons. They're ready. It's not like the Dolphins are never going to pay a receiver that amount of money. Just doing it now makes sense. Flip them, get a one, and start rebuilding your team. I wouldn't see that they're... Thanks for the call, Kenneth. I wouldn't sit here and say the Dolphins aren't eager to win or are doing the right thing because they let Jalen Waddle go. It kind of makes sense.
7: Well, if you're
5: tear it down to the ground and start up again.
7: Well, then why didn't they trade Achane?
5: Well, because he is a running back that you need those guys.
7: But he's on a rookie deal. So You don't have.
5: Well, you know they're going to. I think they didn't. They didn't they re?
7: I guess. Yeah, but you're saving.
5: He's

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6: The thing about the Knicks is they've done the impossible. 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

0: of make sure guys aren't throwing too many innings, pitch counts, and the things of that nature?
1: Well, I think you're seeing it a little bit. Cantillo was pulled, you know, right around 80 pitches on Saturday. And we've seen that with a couple of guys. Tanner Bibee's had opportunities where his last two starts, he could have pitched complete games for sure. But they're just not going to push it because they want to play that extra month and have those guys be a big part of that. And so they're trying to, you know, just little things like that, they're trying to, you know, take care of. And with the unscheduled, with the rain out on Sunday and then an off day yesterday, they moved some pieces around in the rotation. And again, it's all to give certain pitchers a little extra time, push them back a little bit, and try and keep them going, because they're still the only team in baseball that has had only five starting pitchers in that rotation make all their starts. And that's great because it means they're doing well, but also they're certainly mindful of wanting to be careful and make sure that everybody can make it strong to the end, which hopefully is at the end of October.
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4: Back here on the Rich Eisen Show. All right, let's sneak in Jay in Los Angeles here on the program. What's up, Jay?
5: Hey.
6: Oh, my God. How you doing, Rich?
4: What's going on? Is everything all right, Jay?
6: Let's go. I'm doing phenomenal. Let's go next.
4: Okay, buddy.
6: Not born, but raised in New York since age of four.
4: Okay.
6: I've waited a long time for this, you know?
4: Yeah, I'm with you.
6: I've seen the Yankees win. I've seen the New York Giants win. But there's nothing like the New York Knicks winning that brings a city together like this.
4: No doubt, Jay. I mean, because when the Yankees won, Mets fans are like, yeah, I'm not going to that parade. When the Giants won, Jets fans are like, you know what? Do I want to go to that parade? Do I not?
6: Do so they can figure it out, what it feels like, you know?
4: That's right. Knicks fans, get them all.
6: That's horrible. But the reason I'm calling is, yes, but I have a 2.5-year-old daughter, and we had some people over on Saturday. My voice is still hoarse, so please forgive me.
4: I hear it.
6: I was yelling so much. She went to bed at 7:30 and 8:30. My wife goes downstairs and brings her back up. It's like 4 minutes left in the game. And Mackie, my daughter, Michaela, Mackie, sat on my lap.
4: Attaboy.
6: And we're going, let's go Knicks. And she sat there and going, Papa, let's go Knicks.
4: I love it.
6: Nothing better than that. That's in my correct. Entire life.
4: Mm-hmm.
6: I cannot even explain how amazing. Yes, I live in LA, and this is a Dodger town and a Lakers town and all that beautiful stuff. But also, people in Los Angeles don't understand sometimes, please forgive me for saying this, is, you know, New York is a city built on friendships and love.
4: Well, and you know, and obviously, Jay, I would feel the same way, you know, of saying that to other cities that listen to us right now would probably proffer to say the same thing. All I will say this, because we're almost out of time for the show, is...
6: I'm so sorry.
4: Yeah. No, it's all good. You're sharing, man, and I love it. And I appreciate that story you said about your daughter. You know, I doubt my dad had me on his knee watching Clyde Frazier and the rest of the Knicks close out the Lakers in 1973, watching on television. I can only hope that your daughter isn't 56 by the next time it's
6: I
4: am right now, because I was basically your daughter's age when they won the last time. Thank you for the call, Jay. I was 3.5. I was turning 4.
5: Yeah.
4: You know, turning 4. And that's the neat thing about generations, right? Passed down. It's we say that all the time here. When championships are won, and certainly by fan bases that have been waiting a long time, it's the marking of time. You know, when Michigan won it all, you know, I was remembering when I was on campus running from my

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4: 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It establishes rights, responsibilities, and governmental roles. This knowledge isn't just for politicians, but for us as everyday Americans. Citizens need to understand what the Constitution says and what it doesn't say, because it protects our unalienable rights, rights no one can take away or infringe. Without knowledge of our constitutional rights, we'll fail to realize when they are violated.
5: Liberty. It's an American thing. From AmericanThing.org.
4: Constitution says and what it doesn't say, because it protects our unalienable rights, rights no one can take away or infringe. Without knowledge of our constitutional rights,

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0: what's up with the West being the favorites every year? I don't understand. In the year of 2025, the favorites to win the championship was OKC, Spurs, and Denver. They wanted the West to win it so bad. We dominated this playoffs. We dominated the whole playoffs, including the finals. If the Lakers,
1: put it this way, Zaquan, that may be the best description for losing a series that I've ever heard in my life, regarding a team with you and Happy teaming up about the Atlanta Hawks.
2: We wanted all the smoke, yeah. And we got it, too.
1: You certainly did. Smoke just left everywhere. What have been the top championship post-game moments? That's next on Freddie and Harry.
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22: That being said, I'm going with home phone. 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Good afternoon, Mr. Jones. I'm out available.
23: Like
22: now, see, these kids don't understand. They could just go right to the source. No, you had to go through a wall. And the fact that most houses, they all share the same line. So you might be on the phone, and then your grandmother pick up, Shannon, get off the phone. I got to use the phone.
1: Or they would pick up and listen to the conversation.
22: Or you're expecting a call because you told old girl to call you at a certain time, but your grandmother's still on the phone, and we didn't have the technology where they can click over. And 9 times out of 10, your grandmother didn't even care if you had the technology because she wasn't clicking over because she on the phone with your uncle. So I'm going to go with home phones, number 3 for me.
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0: Douglas. We got the summer of the Knicks, but it may be the summer of Giannis and the number 10-12 involving LeBron James. 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
8: His next contract to reflect the production he's shown the last 3 years. Defensive end Cam Jordan will return for a 16th NFL season with the Saints, signed a one-year deal. The 2026 season likely will be his final one in the league. Shortstop Cooper Pratt, the Brewers' number four prospect, set to make his major league debut tonight against Cleveland, less than 3 months after signing an eight-year, $50 million deal with Milwaukee.
9: Hey, it's Michelle Smallman, and coming up Wednesday, Brian Windhorst dropped his top six storylines that already are shaping the NBA offseason. I'll tell you which one intrigues me the most. 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
10: This is Freddie and Harry.
11: Another one of my long-suffering Knicks fans is Eazy-E Eric in New York.
12: Teddy, we did it. We did it. How you doing, brother?
11: How do you think I'm doing, brother?
12: Yeah, I'm doing good. We had a long road of disappointment and stuff, and this is just so sweet. I'm still trying to soak it in.
11: Sideline Mike in Atlanta. The Knicks championship run was what?
13: Epic beyond measure. It captured the heart of the city. It sent a message to San Antonio. You don't skip steps. And at the end of the day, I'm just like David Dennis. I became a Knicks fan game 4-2. And I told him about it.
11: He did.
13: Whoever wins between the Hawks and the Knicks is winning the championship.
11: He did.
13: You saw who won.
11: We're going to go to Andrew in Westchester.
14: I mean, this is everything for the city, everything for the world. Knicks fans all across the world. We're back. We're relevant.
12: We did it. We did it.
10: This is Freddie and Harry.

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7: The Constitution is America's foundational document that every U.S. citizen should know. It establishes rights, responsibilities, and governmental roles. This knowledge isn't just for politicians, but for us as everyday Americans. 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Without knowledge of our constitutional rights, we'll fail to realize when they are violated.
8: 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It's an American thing. From AmericanThing.org.
9: Player in this as well, because sources have indicated that Giannis would sign an extension to remain in Boston.
10: Chiefs receiver Rashee Rice released from a Dallas County jail today after serving a 30-day sentence for violating terms of his probation, which stemmed from his role in a 2024 car crash that left multiple people injured on a Texas highway. He is expected to report in time for next month's training camp.
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12: This is Freddie and Harry.
13: Terrence in Minnesota, what was that moment that you realized it was time to let that thing go?
14: I was about 13 years old, the last in my family to get a Jerry curl, so I did not want to let it go. Me and my partners, we playing pickup, and I throw an overhead pass, and curl activator ended up all over the ball. My partner's hand hit him in the face. I'm like, what happened? He was like, man, the ball is slippery. All over the ball.
15: There's nothing like that juicy, juicy Jerry curl.
12: This is Freddie and Harry.

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3: 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Aaron and O.

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0: Good evening, everyone. Welcome to the Bet365 Guardians warm-up show tonight from American Family Field in Milwaukee, Wisconsin. It's the Guardians and the Milwaukee Brewers opening game of a three-game series and the start of a nine-game road swing. Jim Rosenhaus along with you about a half hour prior to tonight's first pitch. Guardians with some unexpected rest due to a postponement on Sunday. Off day yesterday, they head into play tonight in a virtual tie atop the American League Central Division with the Chicago White Sox. Meanwhile, Brewers with the third best record in all of baseball at 43-26. That puts them atop the National League Central by 4.5 games over St. Louis. Stay tuned. More to come after this.
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6: The set and tonight's first pitch is swung on, popped up in front of the plate. Jose Ramirez staggering, falls down, makes the catch. And Jose gets up, raises his hands to the air, and we're underway at the corner of Carnegie and Ontario. Ramirez charging in from third, actually overran that ball, made a staggering catch reaching behind him, fell down, hung on, and as only Jose can do, laughed about it. Austin Hedges could have moved 2 feet and caught the ball, but why not watch Jose charge in 120 feet and make that catch? He is something special, Jose Ramirez. Folks, never take for granted how lucky we are to watch him every single day.
0: Welcome back to the Bet365 Guardians warm-up show. Guardians and Brewers getting ready for action tonight. Game one of this three-game series. Jose Ramirez not with the ball club. He's on the injured list. Broken left hamate bone. He's been so durable. 158 games each of the last two seasons. You have to go back to 2021 to find a year where he missed any significant time, and that was just for rest situations. 152 games played that year. Only other time on the injured list, the right hamate bone that he broke back in 2019. Stay with us. We'll have more to come after this.
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8: 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They're minus 150, and the total is 8. And with Jose Ramirez out, I want to take a look at the new odds to win the American League Central Division. 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
6: Reese Hoskins, the batter, the pitch to him. And Hoskins wallops it high and deep. Left field, way back. Home run, Reese Hoskins. Oh, my. A blast to left for Hoskins.
9: Here's the 2-1 pitch. Breaking ball swung on, yanked to left near the line. It'll get down, face hit. It'll roll to the wall. That'll score DeLauder, and Hoskins cruises into second.
0: Welcome back to Guardians warm-up. Reese Hoskins is joining us as we have some weekend leftovers. And Reese, you're in the lineup tonight as the DH, but do you have your outfield glove with you just in case, based on what happened Saturday?
10: I do now. Yeah. Obviously, we had a couple guys go down. But at that point, obviously, we are winning the game, too. You're just trying to figure out how to get to the end of the game while still having more runs than the other team, and found some guys out of position, but pitchers kind of picked us up at the end. And hopefully we don't see too many more Reese Hoskins left field innings.
0: Over the course of a long season, though, when something like that happens and those types of games happen, is it kind of fun to kind of take you back to a time that maybe you forget?
10: Keeps you on your feet, for sure. And you know, and with 162 of these things, like, those types of moments are pretty valuable when kind of surprised, but you're still competing within the game. So we'll take that for what that is. But again, like, hopefully we don't run into that issue again.
0: And offensively, personally, how do you feel things are coming along for you where you'd like to get to?
10: Well, I've been up and down a little bit. I kind of have found some footing, at least here towards the end of May and into June. Hopefully I'll, you know, get a little bit more consistent at bats here. I should, at least with some guys down, and hopefully that will lead to some more consistent results. If I can continue to get on base and provide, you know, some slug when I can, I think I'll be of value to this lineup.
0: You mentioned some guys down, and obviously the big one is Jose Ramirez will be out for a while, a heart and soul guy of this team. As a veteran player, you've been around teams where that's happened before.
10: Yep.
0: What are some of the keys, and from your perspective, how big a loss is it?
10: Well, I mean, anytime you lose a future Hall of Famer, you're going to get worse that day. But I think the biggest key for our group is not trying to step up, so to say, right? Like, it's on us to be as good as we can, and not try to be more than we are, right? Nobody on this team... Really, almost nobody in this league can be Jose Ramirez. But if we all focus on what we can do to be our best versions of us, then I think we're going to have a pretty good chance to win every night.
0: When you look at Milwaukee, and you played here for a couple of years, you know what makes them tick. What is it about this team that allows them to have consistent success?
10: I think it's pretty, you know, it's almost like looking in a mirror, really, with our team and the organization here. They just are really good, kind of on the margins and figuring out different ways to put pressure on the other teams, and that looks a little bit different. It's a lot of running and some bunting, just call it more small ball, if you will. But they also rely on a lot of young talent that they have over there, just the same way we do here. So should be an exciting series, because we both play let's call it a fast brand of baseball. See if we can come out on top.
0: All right, and not to put names out there, but you came in with the visiting team. It's noted throughout baseball the visiting team hotel can be certain rooms haunted.
10: Sure.
0: Do you believe that? And then have you ever run into anything that would have you believing that?
10: I think I do believe that. I don't have any personal experiences with that, but, you know, there's so much life that has gone on before us and will go on after us that it's kind of hard not to believe some of that stuff, so...
0: So you got an okay night's sleep last night?
10: So far, we got a couple more nights. I'm not going to hold my breath, but so far so good.
0: Reese, thank you. Appreciate it.
10: Yeah, thanks. Go Guards.
0: That's Reese Hoskins. Stay tuned. More to come after this.
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16: An isolated shower or rumble possible through the evening and overnight. We'll have temperatures back in the upper 50s. Wednesday, a good breeze from the southwest. Temperatures into the mid to upper 70s. We're dry through the morning and afternoon. Some showers return through the evening. A chance for some strong to severe storms overnight. In the 3 News Weather Center, I'm meteorologist Jessica Van Meter.
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21: Hi again, everybody, with Cleveland manager Stephen Boat. This is Tom Hamilton. Welcome. 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Cleveland has its longest road trip of the year, a 3-city, 9-game affair No off days. It starts here in Milwaukee, then Houston, then finally the Chicago White Sox. And Voter, let's get to the bad news first. Although we knew Jose Ramirez was going to have surgery, fill us in.
1: Yeah, so Jose underwent successful surgery to repair the hemi bone or remove the hemi bone earlier today in Philadelphia. He's doing well. He's recovering. So now he's on the road back. 5 to 7 weeks is usually the timetable with this injury. So, but glad that, you know, we were able to get it done today. So, and then obviously yesterday got the news of Angel Martinez, you know, showed up kind of knowing that we'd need to get some scans done on his foot. So he was not improving with the pain. And then the MRI and CT scan both revealed that there is a fracture in his left foot. So he's going to be 4 to 6 weeks. So kind of a bummer to lose those two guys. And then with Chase, you know, we got the results back on his MRI and CT scan, and obviously some bruising to the ribs, and it did reveal a hairline fracture in one of his ribs. But we feel like this is a day-to-day situation and something that Chase might be able to play through.
21: Yeah, with the Chase scenario, Voter, is this something that you're not concerned about it obviously doing more damage, or you would have already put him on the injured list? How long do you go before you make a decision?
1: I think we're very much day-to-day right now, and I think, you know, today's another day where we're hoping that he's possibly available off the bench. We have to see how his day goes, but really this particular case, it takes another collision to the ribs for this to get worse. So swinging, running, throwing, we don't think it's going to be worse, but again, there's bruising to the ribs, so and a hairline fracture. It's not a big one, but it's there. So this is just tolerance and what we feel like is best long term.
21: Voter, how do you replace people? Like, obviously no one replaces Jose Ramirez. That's a different ballgame. But Angel Martinez was right there with Jose number wise.
1: Yeah, I think obviously you don't replace guys like that. It's everybody's opportunity to play. And, you know, again, this is a situation where with a young team, these guys are going to put a ton of pressure on themselves. These guys are going to try and step up and do more. Don't do that. Just go be yourself. We love our depth. We feel very good about our depth. Obviously, we know without Jose and Angel and Chase again today in the lineup, that's a big hit to us. But we've got a lot of good players that can step up and get this done for us.
21: Petey Halpin is up. We also know Gabriel Arias is not only up, he's playing third base tonight. But you've also got some really good prospects down below. I mean, is this something where the prospects can look at this and say, hey, who knows?
1: I think so. And I think, you know, like I said, we feel really good about this young position group. And I'm excited that Gabby's back. I think we've really missed him over the last, you know, 8 weeks. Man, it's taken a while for this to come back. But and then Petey did a great job for us. And he's going to get some playing time during this runway. So we're excited about those two. But this is how it happens for everybody. No one gets to the big leagues unless there's an injury or somebody's underperforming. So this is everyone's opportunity to step up. You get your chance to play. Go be yourself. Don't do too much. You don't need to be more than who you are. Just go have fun and play.
21: What about Eric Sobrowski? He any closer?
1: So Sunday, the game in Lake County was supposed to throw, was rained out, but they, you know, saw that coming. So he got a live batting practice in against some of the Lake County hitters before the game, before the rain came. So he's got probably one more rehab outing, could be as soon as tomorrow. We're not sure. And then we'll reevaluate and see where we're at.
21: Oh, by the way, Milwaukee's one of the best teams in baseball again. What jumps out at you? What impresses you the most?
1: I mean, they can pitch. I mean, flat out, all their arms are really good. They can pitch, and they play good baseball. They hit and run. They steal. They bunt. They can hit the long ball. Anybody in this ballpark can hit the long ball. So, but they're a very good team. I mean, they play good baseball. Pat Murphy does an excellent job with these guys, and there's a reason they won the most games in the National League last year, or I guess all the big leagues last year, and they're off to a good start again.
21: Is it kind of like looking in the mirror?
1: There's a lot of similarities, yes. Play very similar styles of baseball, chaos on the bases, good pitching, good defense, and timely hitting. And we got our hands full, but so do they.
21: Cleveland manager Stephen Vogt, this Tom Hamilton, inviting you to stay tuned. It's Game 1, Cleveland and Milwaukee on the Cleveland Clinic Radio Network.
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0: About 10 minutes away from tonight's first pitch here in Milwaukee. Time for the pitching matchup. Slade Ciccone for the Guardians, 3-5, an earned run average of 4.83. That's after 14 starts. Coming off back-to-back strong efforts against the Yankees, allowing just 3 runs in 11 innings of work. This will be his first appearance in his career against the Brewers. Robert Gasser, a lefty on the mound for Milwaukee, up and back a couple of times between the big club and AAA. 0-3-4 appearances with the Brewers, an ERA of 6.38. This will be his first appearance against Cleveland. That's your pitching matchup. That'll do it for Guardians warm-up. Stay tuned. Starting lineups and first pitch come your way next.
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